that was in a few days, according to Witkoff, of having a nuclear, more than one. I think it was 10 nuclear missiles. And they say that it was a war of choice. So they want you to be more afraid of AI and data centers than the Islamist regime with a nuclear weapon. I want you to think about this, how insane this is. Fix it, you know that, folks, right? She doesn't even know what's to be regulated. I heard an expert, a

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2: Your forecast from the Storm Center at WAND-TV. Thunderstorm activity early on this evening stays well off to the south of Sangamon County. It's going to be partly cloudy, warm and humid, 69 degrees downtown Springfield by daybreak. We'll peak at 87 degrees on Friday. Clouds and sun will play peekaboo with us. I'm not going to rule out a stray thunderstorm. Brief in nature, but something to keep an eye on if you're out and about. I'm meteorologist Jim Kosick. Stay sweaty.
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4: From ABC News, I'm Dave Packer. OpenAI disclosed 6 new incidents where AI went rogue in the last 6 months. Meanwhile, discussions on AI safety have stalled on Capitol Hill after House Speaker Mike Johnson abruptly started the fall recess early. House Democratic Leader Hakeem Jeffries reacts.
5: It's so irresponsible that Mike Johnson and House Republicans have got out of town before sundown, as opposed to working in the Congress in a bipartisan way, in a comprehensive way, to address the urgent issue of AI safety.
4: A judge has now ordered the White House to give 30 days notice if President Trump orders the demolition of the Performing Arts Center named for President John F. Kennedy. ABC's Mary Bruce.
6: The president threatening that if his own name doesn't go up on the memorial to President John F. Kennedy, he would tear the whole thing down.
7: I think that the Trump administration should certainly have recognition, because frankly, if we don't do that, it's going to close. It'll end up being ripped down.
6: President Trump, seen through the window of Air Force One, reviewing a large poster with words in bold that appeared to say, Kennedy Center demolished. We asked the White House if the president actually wanted cameras to capture that image, and they would not say.
4: An F-16 pilot safely ejected before the fighter jet crashed Thursday in rural Michigan, leading to temporary evacuations in the neighborhood. In Los Angeles, charges have been filed in Tuesday's fatal bus and SUV crash that was followed by a deadly news helicopter crash. The deadly ground collision was said to be caused by Bailey Rios driving her SUV under the influence, says L.A. County District Attorney Nathan Hochman.
8: She entered into opposing traffic because she was approaching a red light where cars were stopped, and she didn't stop. At full force, she plunged into that Metro bus, killing 2 individuals.
4: 3 more people died in the subsequent helicopter crash. You're listening to ABC News. Well,
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12: From the WTAX Wild Thrift and Sniff News Center, I'm Sherry Ballinger. The rising cost of living is impacting numerous industries, notably agriculture, where farmers say these increased costs put their entire industry under threat as more and more multi-generational farmers are priced out of the work they've grown up doing.
13: We've had an increase of the price because of all the wars that are happening in Ukraine and Russia, that they're blowing up their ports. And right now, we're not expecting as big of a crop as what everyone projected.
12: John Bartman, a fifth-generation soybean farmer from Illinois, tells ABC News he fears cost increases are not going to lower anytime soon. 38-year-old Silverio Villegas Gonzalez was shot and killed 1 year ago by a federal agent as Operation Midway Blitz, the effort to find and lessen illegal immigration, began in Chicago. No charges have been brought in the case or even decided yet, and that has Governor Pritzker concerned. But in a way, it's something he expected.
14: That investigation is dependent upon getting evidence. As you know, back then, when he was killed, there were not so many people walking around with their cameras going, looking at the, well, the despicable behavior of ICE and CBP and filming it. So there is very little video.
12: Pritzker says attorneys have asked for body police-worn camera video from the feds, and they still have not complied. Your forecast from WAND-TV, brought to you by Artisan Stone Products. Their customers say it best, with dozens of wonderful Google reviews, just off Sangamon on Peerless Mine Road. A heat advisory remains in effect until 7 tonight. Potential isolated, scattered storms with a low in the low 70s. I'm Sherry Ballinger on News Talk 93.9 and AM 1240 WTAX. 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
19: Hello, America. 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Our number, 877-381-3811, 877-381-3811. 381-3811. Well. All right. I won't say anything about this yet. Should I say something, Rich, or not yet? Nope. Rich says, no, don't do that. Hakeem Jeffries, I want you to listen to this because I want to put this in the proper context. Cut 16, Mr. Producer, go.
20: Would it might be a better use of Democratic focus and time to perhaps focus on cabinet-level officials for impeachment as opposed to the president himself?
19: Now, look how the press is goading on this fool. You know, here's my strategy. Don't you think it's better to go after cabinet officers? Well, first of all, they don't have the votes. And secondly, the Senate wouldn't go there anyway. But so it's all right now a bunch of drama. Go ahead.
21: I haven't ruled anything out. When it comes to all of the tools available to us to hold people accountable, and we haven't ruled anything.

0: Hi, Ms. Sullivan. I was just appalled by that caller, that fake Republican who called.
1: Yeah, he's phony.
0: I live in Farmington, Michigan. I just got my nails done, got in my car, and I walked next door to the nail shop, okay? Mm-hmm. I could walk on the corner is a grocery store where they're giving away free Qurans on the counter. And to me, I was shocked. I'm not going to go there anymore. But when I just drive 20 minutes away from my home, there's Islamic flags. You feel like you are in a third world country.
1: Yeah, yeah.
0: They do the call of prayer. I can't believe somebody would vote for that man, knowing what I know. And I have a feeling he's going to win because I saw people protesting today in front of the Tesla dealership saying, cheat if you have to.
1: Cheat if you have to. Country's dying. Parts of the country just dying. I'm sorry about that. I hope you got a good nail job, though. That's for sure. We'll be right back.
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3: Your forecast from the Storm Center at WAND-TV. Thunderstorm activity early on this evening stays well off to the south of Sangamon County. It's going to be partly cloudy, warm and humid, 69 degrees downtown Springfield by daybreak. We'll peak at 87 degrees on Friday. Clouds and sun will play peekaboo with us. I'm not going to rule out a stray thunderstorm. Brief in nature, but something to keep an eye on if you're out and about. I'm meteorologist Jim Kosick. Stay sweaty.
4: ABC News, I'm Dave Packer. OpenAI disclosed six new incidents where AI went rogue in the last 6 months. Meanwhile, discussions on AI safety have stalled on Capitol Hill after House Speaker Mike Johnson abruptly started the fall recess early. A judge has now ordered the White House to give 30 days notice if President Trump orders the demolition of the Kennedy Center. Photos last night captured the president looking at a poster board on Air Force One titled Kennedy Center Demolished. An F-16 fighter jet crashed Thursday in rural Michigan, leading to temporary evacuations in the neighborhood.
5: That F-16 from the Texas Air National Guard was on a training mission when it crashed this afternoon in rural Blair Township outside Traverse City. Fortunately, the pilot safely ejected.
4: ABC's Martha Raddatz in Los Angeles. Murder charges have been filed against the driver of the SUV in Tuesday's crash into a city bus that was followed by a deadly news helicopter crash. This is ABC News.
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7: From the WTAX Wild Thrift and Sniff News Center, I'm Sherry Ballinger. 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
8: Technically, that's not actually traditional ambulance. It's a New Berlin-based business that does non-emergency transport services. So the owners had known each other for some time, and Susan Zappa, who owns America Ambulance, said that the owner of dispatch medical transport approached her and asked if they would be interested in taking it on. So that deal just closed earlier this month, and they're going to retain that name for the non-emergency side of their services.
7: Executive editor Michelle Ownby tells the WTAX Morning News Watch the base will move to Springfield, and some of dispatch's employees will now work here as well. Springfield Tourism Director Scott Dahl says ultimately he'd love to see every hotel room in the city be full all of the time, but Dahl tells the WTAX Morning News Watch it's better just to get up to that with more reasons people want to spend the night here.
9: We actually had lapel pins made in 2018 that said, get the city to 60, and they have a 60% lapel pin. And absolutely, I mean, that's our target. I believe now that we've secured the BOS Center expansion, or the county has, and that we have sports tourism, that we will exceed 60% in the next few years, and we may even reach that mid-60% as we really ramp up to the sports tourism, and we continue to see leisure travel grow.
7: The hotel occupancy rate is at 56% as of 2025 data, and he expects the final numbers to be higher than this year when the state puts them out based on sports tourism, Abraham Lincoln, and the 100th anniversary of Route 66. I'm Sherry Ballinger on News Talk 93.9 and AM 1240 WTAX.
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12: All right. Bill O'Reilly. Yes, that Bill O'Reilly with 20 New York Times bestsellers and 20 million books in print is going to be joining us next hour. Also, Bill on the Road. He's got a new book out, too. We'll check in with him coming up a little bit later on. Karl Rove said he's going to vote Democratic for the first time in what, 30 years? And we're going to talk to the candidate that Karl Rove is going to vote for, the Democrat, in that Texas race. But I just want to take a minute and give a shout-out to everybody in Kansas City. We the KCMO in Kansas City had a event last night to celebrate America 250, and they invited myself, Guy Benson, and Vince Calonese out to partake in this event at Boulevard Brewery in, I guess it's just outside of downtown Kansas City. What a fun, fun night. The audience, the people who came, could not have been any nicer. I've been to Kansas City a million times. And it's such a great town. It's got such a great buzz. Yes, I drove by the Negro League Hall of Fame just because it's my favorite museum of all time. But I had a chance to meet Guy Benson. I've heard him on the radio. Never met the man. Could not have been a nicer gentleman. Could not have been a nicer gentleman. Vince Calonese, tremendous, thoughtful gentleman. Both of them gave such really interesting answers. I really felt that I was the weak link up on the stage. It was all put on by KCMO. Pete Mundo, who I've known, I've never told this story about Pete Mundo, but I've known Pete Mundo's wife for almost 20 years. Pete Mundo is the program director at KCMO. Miranda Kahn is their new afternoon host. And Kevin Keatsman, had a chance to meet him. He's the old sports guy in Kansas City. Had a great conversation with him. What a wonderful lineup. What a wonderful station. Kansas City is very, I don't think Kansas City appreciates how lucky they are to have a radio station like KCMO. That Donna Baker, who runs that market, is, I never worked for her. I've worked all around her, and I know a whole lot of people who have. And to a man and a woman, they all say she is one of the best in the business. Now, if you've worked in radio for any length of time, that's not saying much because it's a very shallow pool. But she makes up for it, right? She's a curve buster. She is one of the best. And so it was a wonderful, wonderful time. Got up this morning, was hanging out with the guys this morning on the radio, KCMO. We were telling some funny stories, and then drove back this afternoon. Picked up the little one from school, did her homework. She's got a big spelling test tomorrow. And so we did that, put her to bed, and came down here to get ready for the show. So that was a busy, busy day. But I didn't want to take off tonight because, well, quite frankly, I love what I do. But Guy Benson, man, what a gentleman. Just could not have been any more appreciative of how welcoming everybody was. I'm the new guy, right? They've only picked up the show the last, I don't know, 4 or 5 months. But the audience and the

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3: Your forecast from the Storm Center at WAND TV. Thunderstorm activity early on this evening stays well off to the south of Sangamon County. It's going to be partly cloudy, warm and humid, 69 degrees downtown Springfield by daybreak. We'll peak at 87 degrees on Friday. Clouds and sun will play peekaboo with us. I'm not going to rule out a stray thunderstorm. Brief in nature, but something to keep an eye on if you're out and about. I'm meteorologist Jim Kosick. Stay sweaty.
4: ABC News, I'm Dave Packer. President Trump alluding to tearing down the Kennedy Center if he can't have his name on it. Reaction from the Kennedy family and ABC's Karen Travers.
5: I pushed him on that. I said, are you saying if your name is not added that you are going to tear down the building? And he again repeated that point about recognition. He said, quote, I think the Trump administration should be recognized. That answer yesterday to me has already been added to a federal filing today as part of this effort to not have a demolition carried out there.
4: OpenAI now revealing new incidents where its AI models went rogue. President Trump hosting hunters and fishers for a Rose Garden dinner at the White House, signing an executive order that opens hunters and anglers to lots of land.
6: 92 million acres of federal land across 32 states.
4: A 49-year-old man convicted of a 1998 double murder executed in Alabama tonight by lethal injection. This is ABC News.
7: 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Know a veteran who would like to take this unforgettable trip? 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
8: From the WTAX Wild Thrift and Sniff News Center, I'm Sherry Ballinger. If you're part of a Springfield business who wants high school students exploring potential future career paths, the Greater Springfield Chamber of Commerce may be looking for you. That's according to Springfield Business Journal executive editor Michelle Ownby on the WTAX Morning News Watch.
9: We always hear these complaints about, how do we get young people to stick around in Springfield and come back after they go off to college or graduate high school and that sort of thing. Mm-hmm. So this is a chance to do your part if you're in a position to help out. The Chamber of Commerce received a state grant, and they've started a program called Career Connections. So basically, they're creating a database on the Chamber website to kind of match area students and guidance counselors with local professionals to interview about their career or educational path.
8: Ownby says you can call the Chamber to become part of that initiative. More people are spending a night in a Springfield hotel room. City Tourism Director Scott Dahl says that's based on data from last year, not even numbers for all the special activities like this year.
10: Citywide hotel occupancy was at 57% compared to 54% in 2024. That means a hotel stays up about 12,000 room nights. So we have more travelers in town.

0: so much.
1: You got it. John Rosenthal here. America at Night. Back in a moment.
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1: Thanks for coming in, and hope to talk to you down the road.
0: Awesome. Thank you so much.
1: You got it. John Rosenthal here. America at Night. Back in a moment.
2: America at Night with McGraw-Millhaven.

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17: All right, what do we got going on here? By the way, we should mention that this last segment we had on this John Rosenthal, who was the Democrat who Karl Rove endorsed. We should say that we have asked his counterpart, a Republican, Beau French, on the show. And I was just checking on the break. I know we asked, and I don't think we've gotten a response yet. I was checking.

0: with Cynthia, our producer, and we haven't gotten a response yet. So we asked, and we asked him, John Rosenthal. We also asked Beau French, so no word yet on if he has accepted our invitation to come and join us. So I didn't want you to think I was playing favorites, putting one on over the other. But it's an interesting story. The fact that Karl Rove has gone public with this, it just goes to show you, once again, that the Republican Party and the Democratic Party are in the midst of a civil war. Karl Rove is not MAGA. John Cornyn did his best to try and be MAGA and was shunned by the MAGA movement. They kicked him out, really. So I don't know if he is or isn't, but one would argue that he isn't MAGA. And so it's interesting that, right, these Republicans aren't MAGA and critical of this Beau French, who I guess you would put him as a MAGA person. I hate to label people, but sounds like he's very much MAGA. But this is the same argument they're having in the Democratic Party, right? With the Andy Beshears of the world, the governor of Kentucky, or John Shapiro, the governor of Pennsylvania, and the AOCs of the world, or the Senate candidate from Michigan, right? This is the argument that's going on in both parties. The two parties have a war with themselves, and the hatred of the other party isn't necessarily enough, right? I mean, there are a whole bunch of people who would vote MAGA even though they know their candidate's going to lose in the general election, right? I think in Texas, people voted for Ken Paxton regardless of if he, I mean, they obviously want him to win, but if he loses, they would rather lose with the person they want than win with the quote-unquote rhino, if that makes any sense, right? So, and that's what Democrats, right? Democrats would rather stay home than vote for a traditional candidate. And this El Said up in Michigan, right? He won with an overwhelming majority of white educated voters. The African Americans didn't vote for the guy. And so are they going to turn around and vote for him in the general election? Or are they going to stay home and not vote, right? That's the $64,000 question. So we are seeing these two parties pull each other, right? The biggest opposition to the Democrats isn't the Republicans. It's the factions within their party. The biggest detriment to Republicans isn't Democrats. It's MAGA versus the traditional Republicans. And that's on full display with this Karl Rove op-ed in the Wall Street Journal. Stay right there. Bill O'Reilly is in the green room. We'll check in with him and Bill Cleveland. It's an hour of bills next hour. Stay right there. Our engineer tonight is Tom DeLack. Our executive director is Tom DeLack. Our engineer is Richard Good. I'm McGraw-Milhaven. This is America at Night on Westwood One.
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1: Your forecast from the Storm Center at WAND-TV. Thunderstorm activity early on this evening stays well off to the south of Sangamon County. It's going to be partly cloudy, warm and humid, 69 degrees downtown Springfield by daybreak. We'll peak at 87 degrees on Friday. Clouds and sun will play peekaboo with us. I'm not going to rule out a stray thunderstorm. Brief in nature, but something to keep an eye on if you're out and about. I'm meteorologist Jim Kosick. Stay sweaty.
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2: From ABC News, I'm Dave Packer in Los Angeles. A vigil tonight for the lives lost in two coinciding tragedies, a bus crash and then a helicopter crash, both deadly. Los Angeles Mayor Karen Bass.
3: There is such profound grief that comes with unexpectedly losing someone you love. My heart is with the families whose lives changed forever Tuesday night.
2: Even after reports of rogue AI incidents, the U.S. Senate's still at odds over new rules and regulations. ABC's Elizabeth Schulze on the Hill.
4: Senators scrambling to push through a law for a so-called kill switch.
5: We've got this risk out there that we know
4: is real. To stop rogue AI in its tracks.
5: One of these models becoming the Terminator.
4: You compared this moment to the Terminator. Why isn't there more urgency to get something done?
5: I don't know.
4: But Republican Senator Rand Paul blocking that bill.
6: Hastily, Congress risks killing innovation and setting this technology back decades.
4: Saying they need more time.
2: In Michigan, an F-16 fighter jet crashed to the ground.
7: Interestingly,
8: that F-16 from the Texas Air National Guard was on a training mission when it crashed this afternoon in rural Blair Township outside Traverse City. Fortunately, the pilot safely ejected.
2: ABC's Martha Raddatz. A judge has now ordered the White House to give 30 days notice if President Trump orders a demolition of the Kennedy Center. Photos last night captured the president looking at a poster board on Air Force One titled Kennedy Center Demolished. Scientists now believe that Tyrannosaurus Rex was a warm-blooded dinosaur. Researcher Robert Eagle said this analysis confirms a T-Rex could likely roam much bigger regions of the Earth than previously thought.
7: Interestingly, from that result, we were actually able to show that basically the whole of North America, even the sort of more tropical equatorial regions, but also the very high Arctic.
2: You're listening to ABC News.
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12: From the WTAX Wild Thrift and Sniff News Center, I'm Sherry Ballinger. The average price of a gallon of diesel fuel is well over $6 a gallon. Same in Illinois, and regular gas is close again to $5 a gallon in the state in many areas. Diesel is causing farmers like Illinois' John Bartman to think twice, and that's not all.
13: Our cost increase have gone up so much when you're paying so much for diesel and you're paying so much for fertilizer. And another thing that people don't realize is labor, the labor rates that we're paying.
12: Bartman says on top of that, he's expecting yields from soybean crops like his will be lower than what the USDA is projecting. He says that is putting quite the financial pinch on his operations and probably many others. More changes in the world of ambulance service in Springfield. The Springfield Business Journal reports American Ambulance Service has acquired new Berlin-based Dispatch Medical Transport.
14: Technically, that's not actually traditional ambulance. It's a new Berlin-based business that does non-emergency transport services. So the owners had known each other for some time, and Susan Zappa, who owns America Ambulance, said that the owner of Dispatch Medical Transport approached her and asked if they would be interested in taking it on. So that deal just

0: closed earlier this month, and they're going to retain that name for the non-emergency side of their services.
1: 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Cloudy skies early tomorrow, turning partly cloudy later in the day with a high of 88. 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
3: All right. Man, that was Bill Clubman's great radio. That's fun to listen to. I love those stories. I mean, how many times have you heard the story of, you know, they told him it would never happen? I mean, the country, the history is filled with stories. People say, right? The woman who invented the Vietnam Wall, right? She was it was a class project for Yale, and I think she handed it in. I think she got a C. And the teacher wrote something along the lines of, yeah, nice idea, never going to take off. And she ends up winning the contest to turn it into the Vietnam Wall Memorial in Washington, D.C. I mean, the list goes on and on and on. As a matter of fact, when I first got into radio, it shows you how stupid I am. When I first got into radio, somebody who was very, very kind to me said at one point, look, I don't mean to be, but I really think you should change your name, because your name's just not going to play on radio. And I remember thinking to myself, and this shows you how stupid I was. I remember thinking to myself, oh my goodness, that is fantastic. Thank you so much for that advice. And he was like, well, you're very appreciative. I'm like, yes, because that it motivated. It was like, oh my goodness, there's my story where somebody said your name will never work on radio, right? I'm like, thank you. I need to tell me more how I'm never going to survive in radio. And because yes, thank you. I have my story. It was like I needed someone to tell me I couldn't do it. Not as motivation, but like, oh, thanks. Because when I do,
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9: Your forecast from the Storm Center at WAND-TV. Thunderstorm activity early on this evening stays well off to the south of Sangamon County. It's going to be partly cloudy, warm, and humid. 69 degrees downtown Springfield by daybreak. We'll peak at 87 degrees on Friday. Clouds and sun will play peekaboo with us. I'm not going to rule out a stray thunderstorm. Brief in nature, but something to keep an eye on if you're out and about. I'm meteorologist Jim Kosick. Stay sweaty.
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0: Business. I'm Dave Packer. Worries over an AI mutiny. OpenAI revealing 6 new instances of AI models' concerning behavior, going rogue, some of them. ABC's Elizabeth Schulze.
1: Just days ago, OpenAI CEO Sam Altman admitted that the power and speed of AI has caught its creators off guard.
2: I don't think people really felt that the models were going to come this far this fast.
1: OpenAI is vowing to more aggressively track and report rogue AI. But it comes on the heels of another alarming incident when AI agents broke out of their testing environment and hacked into a rival company.
0: President Trump ordered by a federal judge to give 30 days notice before making any changes to the Kennedy Center, including renovation or demolition.
3: The president threatening that if his own name doesn't go up on the memorial to President John F. Kennedy, he would tear the whole thing down.
4: I think that the Trump administration should certainly have recognition, because frankly, if we don't do that, it's going to close. It'll end up being ripped down.
3: President Trump seen through the window of Air Force One reviewing a large poster with words in bold that appeared to say Kennedy Center demolished. We asked the White House if the president actually wanted cameras to capture that image, and they would not say.
0: With the midterms approaching, Republican Senator Tom Tillis to the president, "You're not helping."
5: This is not what people who grew up like I did want to focus on. We want solutions. And I've got a lot of candidates who want to get that message through, and these are distractions that only benefit the Democrats.
0: More measles cases being reported in Pennsylvania. 4 people have died.
6: The CDC says the last time the United States reported 4 measles deaths in a single year was 1992. The state says it conducted detailed investigations into these latest deaths, and health officials continue to emphasize vaccination as the best protection.
0: ABC's Stephanie Ramos. You're listening to ABC News.
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8: From the WTAX Wild Thrift and Sniff News Center, I'm Sherry Ballinger. If you think the price of gas is bad right now for your car, try filling up for farm equipment or driving a semi-truck. That's the perspective of John Bartman, a fifth-generation soybean farmer from Illinois, who tells ABC News diesel fuel is quite a stressor right now.
9: The price of diesel today is over $6 a gallon, and I have a combine, and we use 300 gallons of diesel a day. So now we're talking $1,800 a day. Last year, that was about $1,000 to fill up my machine, and before that, it was about $700.
8: Bartman says what could be worse? A bean crop that might just come in lower than most estimates. The state of Illinois and city of Chicago are suing the federal government over changes taking effect regarding supplemental nutrition assistance program benefits. Governor Pritzker says President Trump may say he wants to eliminate waste in SNAP, but that's not really the motive.
10: He's trying to make it easier to throw people out of this country, and I think it's wrong. I think that we ought to be stepping back and recognizing he's trying to do 2 things at once. One, he wants to throw people out that don't look like him, and he wants to make it harder for people to get by with SNAP benefits being taken away.
8: The governor says the same with changes Trump has tried to implement regarding Medicare. Your forecast from WAND-TV, potential isolated scattered storms tonight, lows in the low 70s. Tomorrow, cloudy skies will turn partly cloudy later in the day with a high of 88. I'm Sherry Ballinger on your number one for breaking news in the capital city, News Talk 93.9 and AM 1240 WTAX. 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
16: Oh, we're missing the text line for the last couple of days. The text line is alive and well. 1-844-2-McGraw, 1-844-262-4729. And I should tell you that this text line that we use for the show... unlike the text line I use for my morning show in St. Louis, it's a little different. This one has a lot more data attached to it. So when you text me, it pulls up your file, so I know everything you've texted me. So when Tim in Washington texts, I finally tuned back in after a couple of weeks. It's the same as the football game I'm watching as expected and boring. Well, You've been texting the show, it seems like, every week since, I mean, it just keeps scrolling back and back. So I get you don't like the show, but you keep listening and you keep texting in. So it's the, you know, there was one time I did a show. Oh, we're going back years. I did a show once. It was a slow news day. And I did a show once where I said, hey, I've gotten a lot of people calling up and emailing me and telling me that they stopped listening to the show because I'm getting boring or stale or I'm too liberal or too conservative or something. And I said, look, do me a favor. Call up and tell me why you've stopped listening to the show. And I want to take a survey of all the reasons why people don't want to listen to the show. And I had full phone bank for an hour and a half. And people would call up the show And they'd say, I stopped listening months ago. Why is that, sir? Well, for example, like yesterday, this is a perfect example.

0: 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I've been surfing here since I was a kid. Now, seeing my grandson out on the water, it means everything to me. Watching him and taking in the blue waves, the sea breeze, the blurry horizon.
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2: Your forecast from the Storm Center at WAND-TV is partly cloudy, warm, and humid early this morning with 69 at daybreak in Springfield, going to 87 later today. That with intervals of clouds and sunshine and a brief shower thunderstorm in spots. But again, 87 degrees. Even though there's more heat headed into the weekend, what we had during the course of Thursday was the hottest for the rest of the year. That speaks volumes. And I'm Jim Kosick.
3: ABC News, I'm Dave Packer. Worries over AI mutiny. OpenAI revealing six new instances of AI models concerning behavior, some going rogue. ABC's Elizabeth Schulze.
4: Just days ago, OpenAI CEO Sam Altman admitted that the power and speed of AI has caught its creators off guard.
5: I don't think people really felt that the models were going to come this far this fast.
4: OpenAI is vowing to more aggressively track and report rogue AI. But it comes on the heels of another alarming incident when AI agents broke out of their testing environment and hacked into a rival company.
3: President Trump ordered by a federal judge to give 30 days notice before making any changes to the Kennedy Center, including renovation or demolition. He's been talking about knocking it down if his name isn't on the building. More measles cases being reported in Pennsylvania. Four people have died. The CDC says the last time the United States reported four measles deaths in a single year, 1992. This is ABC News.
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7: From the WTAX Wild Thrift and Sniff News Center, I'm Sherry Ballinger. If you're part of a Springfield business who wants high school students exploring potential future career paths, the Greater Springfield Chamber of Commerce may be looking for you. That's according to Springfield Business Journal executive editor Michelle Ownby on the WTAX Morning News Watch.
8: We always hear these complaints about, how do we get young people to stick around in Springfield and come back after they go off to college or graduate high school and that sort of thing. Mm-hmm. So this is a chance to do your part if you're in a position to help out. The Chamber of Commerce received a state grant, and they've started a program called Career Connections. So basically, they're creating a database on the Chamber website to kind of match area students and guidance counselors with local professionals to interview about their career or educational path.
7: Ownby says you can call the Chamber to become part of that initiative. More people are spending a night in a Springfield hotel room. City Tourism Director Scott Dahl says that's based on data from last year, not even numbers for all the special activities like this year.
9: Citywide hotel occupancy was at 57% compared to 54% in 2024. That means a hotel stays up about 12,000 room nights. So we have more travelers in town visiting Springfield.
7: Dahl says people from 75 different countries visited Springfield last year, and a number of those were people who visited in the last fiscal year for things like the World Cup, then drove their way down to Springfield from Chicago. Dahl tells the WTAX Morning News Watch the goal is still to get 60% occupancy and believes things like sports tourism when and if the BOS Center is able to expand. I'm Sherry Ballinger on News Talk 93.9. 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
3: 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Who knows what's coming? Oh, we're going to talk about a bathroom book tomorrow night. And Matt Wolf on entertainment. So lots to get to tomorrow night. Thanks for listening. As always, thanks for putting up with me. We'll see you tomorrow night.

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8: Your forecast from the Storm Center at WAND-TV is partly cloudy, warm, and humid early this morning with 69 at daybreak in Springfield, going to 87 later today. That with intervals of clouds and sunshine and a brief shower thunderstorm in spots, but again, 87 degrees. Even though there's more heat headed into the weekend, what we had during the course of Thursday was the hottest for the rest of the year. That speaks volumes. And I'm Jim Kosick.
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9: From ABC News, I'm Dave Packer in Los Angeles. A vigil was held Thursday night to remember the lives lost on September 15th. A car colliding into a Metro bus, killing two passengers, then a news helicopter covering the bus crash itself, crashing to the ground, killing the pilot, the reporter, and a person on the ground. ABC's Trevor Ault.
10: The crash sent shockwaves through newsrooms across Los Angeles. 29-year-old Eddie Gutierrez Mejia was killed, as was veteran chopper pilot George Messino and reporter Eliana Moreno. Investigators moved the wreckage to a nearby hangar for further examination. They're also investigating video and audio from inside the cockpit that seemed to indicate the chopper had an engine malfunction.
9: As for the bus crash, the driver of the SUV is facing murder charges. A federal judge has denied an emergency hearing regarding the Kennedy Center.
11: The president told our Karen Travers, if the president and the administration don't get the recognition that Trump feels they deserve, the building may have to be ripped down.
9: ABC's Stephen Portnoy. The judge says the administration would need to give the Corps 30 days notice of renovation or demolition. During a speech in North Carolina Wednesday, President Trump told an audience that rising gas prices are an inexpensive price to pay for what he's done in Iran. Gas Buddy puts the national average for price of unleaded, $4.47 a gallon. Diesel up to $6.43 a gallon. Truckers like Marshall and California San Joaquin Valley are paying the price.
12: Generally, I do about 500 miles a day, and on half a tank, about halfway tank was about $900, wow. Which is really up there. It's kind of ridiculous.
9: OpenAI models going rogue. The company disclosing six new reports of unexpected or concerning behavior, revealing the models attempted to override instructions and fabricate information. One agent even sought to free itself from, quote, the roles and identities that bind other chatbots. You're listening to ABC News.
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8: Your forecast from the Storm Center at WAND-TV is partly cloudy, warm, and humid early this morning with 69 at daybreak in Springfield, going to 87 later today. That with intervals of clouds and sunshine and a brief shower thunderstorm in spots. But again, 87 degrees. Even though there's more heat headed into the weekend, what we had during the course of Thursday was the hottest for the rest of the year. That speaks volumes. And I'm Jim Kosick.
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11: We are Red Eye Radio. He's Eric Carlin. I'm Gary McNamara.
12: I look at this election now and say it's prices on the one side. You know, that's the one thing that's killing Republicans right now are prices. And on the other side, it's where the Democrats stand on all the insanity still. And that's not going away. Well, but I saw the other day, it's like, but conservatives are still will still vote Republican. Doesn't matter. It's what independents will do. And we've said this all along. The job of any Republican president should be to convince the independents out there that conservative fiscal economics is the correct way to go and explain to them and show them that's how you win elections. When you ignore them, when you pretend they don't exist and you only attempt to pull your own base together, that does not win elections.
13: Well, when you are going to hand the radicals a win, if that happens, by tanking it, I don't know what to say. If you can't do the job that's apparent to everybody and you hand the Democrats a win in November, I don't know what else there is.

0: Your forecast from the Storm Center at WAND-TV is partly cloudy, warm, and humid early this morning with 69 at daybreak in Springfield, going to 87 later today. That with intervals of clouds and sunshine and a brief shower thunderstorm in spots. But again, 87 degrees. Even though there's more heat headed into the weekend, what we had during the course of Thursday was the hottest for the rest of the year. That speaks volumes. And I'm Jim Kosick.
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12: Before the election. Hey, we'll send you a check.
13: Yeah, check. Gas price, you know, federal gas tax, you know, Congress talking about.
12: Right.
13: And why was there such fury? Because they're panicking over the election.
12: Yep. I saw Steve Scalise yesterday saying he sees a path to victory in the House for the GOP. And I thought to myself, okay, I won't get into the weeds on that one just yet, because I need to look like at the latest polls and things will change between now and Election Day. But the fact that Steve Scalise is saying, there's a chance, tells me they're greatly concerned in the House.
13: Yeah. I mean, I'm going to vote Republican.
12: Yes. And by the way, I have great respect for Steve Scalise.
13: Right, because the option is unacceptable completely.
12: Yes, of course.
13: But no matter what, that you always put on a positive...
12: Right.
13: You always put on a positive face, especially if you're part of the leadership of the Republican Party.
12: Sure.
13: And, you know, maybe people will say, look, we're not happy with everything that the Republicans are doing, but the Democrats are crazy. Hopefully that's what independents think in this midterm election. I hope it is.
12: I hope so. I really hope that America knows how radical the left is and where it's going to go if or when they get control again.
13: Well, I saw the, you know, socialism's unfavorable to 51% and 30% are, you know, are favorable towards it. And the rest, I guess there should be, what, 20%? I don't know.
12: Mm-hmm.
13: That would be good.
12: Because they don't know what socialism is.
13: Well, except...
12: What's a government branch anyway?
13: Except when you look at it, doesn't people reject socialism? They reject communism.
12: Yeah.
13: They reject all of this. The vast majority of Americans do. Yet, well, hey, the people that are talking about it, maybe we should give them a chance again because the Republicans on prices haven't worked for us.
12: Right.
13: That's how independents think. It's not how I think. It's not how you think. But the first rule of politics is

0: Your forecast from the Storm Center at WAND-TV is partly cloudy, warm, and humid early this morning with 69 at daybreak in Springfield, going to 87 later today. That with intervals of clouds and sunshine and a brief shower thunderstorm in spots. But again, 87 degrees. Even though there's more heat headed into the weekend, what we had during the course of Thursday was the hottest for the rest of the year. That speaks volumes. And I'm Jim Kosick.
1: ABC News, I'm Dave Packer. Worries over AI mutiny. OpenAI revealing 6 new instances of AI models concerning behavior, some going rogue. ABC's Elizabeth Schulze.
2: Just days ago, OpenAI CEO Sam Altman admitted that the power and speed of AI has caught its creators off guard.
3: I don't think people really felt that the models were going to come this far this fast.
2: OpenAI is vowing to more aggressively track and report rogue AI. But it comes on the heels of another alarming incident when AI agents broke out of their testing environment and hacked into a rival company.
1: President Trump ordered by a federal judge to give 30 days notice before making any changes to the Kennedy Center, including renovation or demolition. He's been talking about knocking it down if his name isn't on the building. More measles cases being reported in Pennsylvania. 4 people have died. The CDC says the last time the United States reported 4 measles deaths in a single year, 1992. This is ABC News.
4: I'm Will Stevenson. Friday on the Morning News Watch, we'll talk about how truckers are affected by diesel fuel prices. We'll talk about a Dolly Parton-themed fundraiser, and the Illinois Times tells us what's happening this weekend. Friday, 5:30 to 9 on WTAX.
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2: Your forecast from the Storm Center at WAND TV is partly cloudy, warm, and humid early this morning with 69 at daybreak in Springfield, going to 87 later today. That with intervals of clouds and sunshine and a brief shower thunderstorm in spots. But again, 87 degrees. Even though there's more heat headed into the weekend, what we had during the course of Thursday was the hottest for the rest of the year. That speaks volumes. And I'm Jim Kosick.
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0: Now, it's Red Eye Radio. Gary McNamara and Eric Harley talk about everything from politics to social issues and news of the day. Whether you're up late or you're just starting your day, welcome to the show from the Relief Factor Studios. 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
2: All across America, we are Red Eye Radio. He is Eric Harley and I'm Gary McNamara. Welcome and good morning.
9: Hi.
2: Thank you so much for being here.
9: Thank you very much.
2: Okay, this is a Friday, so this is the day we got to clear the desk.
9: Right.
2: Make sure we get to everything.
9: And it's mostly your desk. I don't really have anything on my desk.
2: Yeah, it really is. It is my desk. Look how messy my desk is. I got crap all over the place.
9: What's going on over there? Where's your bourbon?
2: Yeah. You know, we should do that. I mean,
9: They have it in the production room. Never mind.
2: Just like on Law and Order.
9: Yeah. And in a desk. They just pull out bourbon like it's nothing. Just start drinking on the job.
2: Yeah.
9: I mean, I know it was at the end of the day, but.
2: And then they usually win a case.
9: Right.
2: And then they.
9: Well, remember Alfre Woodard in Primal Fear, the movie Primal Fear, which is a great movie. And they go back, and this is Richard

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0: Your forecast from the Storm Center at WAND-TV is partly cloudy, warm, and humid early this morning with 69 at daybreak in Springfield, going to 87 later today. That with intervals of clouds and sunshine and a brief shower thunderstorm in spots. But again, 87 degrees. Even though there's more heat headed into the weekend, what we had during the course of Thursday was the hottest for the rest of the year. That speaks volumes. And I'm Jim Kosick.
1: News. I'm Dave Packer in Los Angeles. A vigil tonight for the lives lost in two coinciding tragedies. A bus crash and then a helicopter crash, both deadly. Meanwhile, the woman whose SUV hit the bus charged with second-degree murder. A judge has now ordered the White House to give 30 days notice if President Trump orders a demolition of the Kennedy Center. He's talked about knocking it down if his name can't be put on it. In Michigan, an F-16 fighter jet crashed to the ground.
2: That F-16 from the Texas Air National Guard was on a training mission when it crashed this afternoon in rural Blair Township outside Traverse City. Fortunately, the pilot safely ejected.
1: ABC's Martha Raddatz. Even after six new reports of rogue AI incidents, the U.S. Senate still at odds over new rules and regulations to slow things down, and the House starting their fall recess early, effectively pausing any debate on the issue. This is ABC News.
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8: We're Red Eye Radio. He's Eric Cronin, and I'm Gary McNamara. I didn't get a chance to see him last night because I was sleeping, but my Bills won.
9: Oh, the Bills won last night.
8: Yeah,
9: okay.
8: So they're 2-0. All right. So 2-0.
9: Nice.
8: They opened up their new stadium.
9: Nice.
8: So it was...
9: All right.
8: I haven't seen any of the
9: you
8: game.
9: Said that on TV the stadium or on the highlights that you saw the stadium look good. Is that what you
8: Yeah, I saw just the beginning of it where they had the fireworks and they had, because now they got all the modern lighting. I mean, LED lighting and everything else.
9: Yeah.
8: You look at it, it almost looked like an indoor arena.
9: Yeah, and indoor plumbing with this one, which is a huge upgrade for Buffalo.
8: Well, we started out this week talking about how technology and indoor plumbing and air conditioning and everything else changed the planet. It also changed probably a lot of the comforts of a modern stadium that none of us can ever afford to go to.
9: Right. I saw a headline. I was in Sports Clips yesterday. I saw a headline that one of the, because we were talking about healthcare versus Canada, one of the players, it was a wide right, and he's going to be out for 10 weeks for ankle surgery. And I thought, these football players get right in. There's no waiting list for them.
8: No, none at
9: right?
8: all. No, none.
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4: From ABC News, I'm Dave Packer. Worries over an AI mutiny. OpenAI revealing 6 new instances of AI models' concerning behavior, going rogue, some of them. ABC's Elizabeth Schulze.
5: Just days ago, OpenAI CEO Sam Altman admitted that the power and speed of AI has caught its creators off guard.
6: I don't think people really felt that the models were going to come this far this fast.
5: OpenAI is vowing to more aggressively track and report rogue AI. But it comes on the heels of another alarming incident when AI agents broke out of their testing environment and hacked into a rival company.
4: President Trump ordered by a federal judge to give 30 days notice before making any changes to the Kennedy Center, including renovation or demolition.
7: The president threatening that if his own name doesn't go up on the memorial to President John F. Kennedy, he would tear the whole thing down.
8: I think that the Trump administration should certainly have recognition, because frankly, if we don't do that, it's going to close. It'll end up being ripped.
7: President Trump, seen through the window of Air Force One, reviewing a large poster with words in bold that appeared to say, Kennedy Center demolished. We asked the White House if the president actually wanted cameras to capture that image, and they would not say.
4: With the midterms approaching, Republican Senator Tom Tillis to the president, you're not helping.
9: This is not what people who grew up like I did want to focus on. We want solutions. And I've got a lot of candidates who want to get that message through, and these are distractions that only benefit the Democrats.
4: More measles cases being reported in Pennsylvania. 4 people have died.
10: The CDC says the last time the United States reported 4 measles deaths in a single year was 1992. The state says it conducted detailed investigations into these latest deaths, and health officials continue to emphasize vaccination as the best protection.
4: ABC's Stephanie Ramos. You're listening to ABC News.
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13: Your forecast from the Storm Center at WAND-TV is partly cloudy, warm, and humid early this morning with 69 at daybreak in Springfield, going to 87 later today. That with intervals of clouds and sunshine and a brief shower thunderstorm in spots. But again, 87 degrees. Even though there's more heat headed into the weekend, what we had during the course of Thursday was the hottest for the rest of the year. That speaks volumes. And I'm Jim Kosick.
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0: your forecast from the Storm Center at WAND-TV is partly cloudy, warm, and humid early this morning with 69 at daybreak in Springfield, going to 87 later today. That with intervals of clouds and sunshine and a brief shower thunderstorm in spots. But again, 87 degrees. Even though there's more heat headed into the weekend, what we had during the course of Thursday was the hottest for the rest of the year. That speaks volumes. And I'm Jim Kosick.
1: ABC News, I'm Dave Packer. Worries over AI mutiny. OpenAI revealing 6 new instances of AI models concerning behavior, some going rogue. ABC's Elizabeth Schulze.
2: Just days ago, OpenAI CEO Sam Altman admitted that the power and speed of AI has caught its creators off guard.
3: I don't think people really felt that the models were going to come this far this fast.
2: OpenAI is vowing to more aggressively track and report rogue AI. But it comes on the heels of another alarming incident when AI agents broke out of their testing environment and hacked into a rival company.
1: President Trump ordered by a federal judge to give 30 days notice before making any changes to the Kennedy Center, including renovation or demolition. He's been talking about knocking it down if his name isn't on the building. More measles cases being reported in Pennsylvania. 4 people have died. The CDC says the last time the United States reported 4 measles deaths in a single year, 1992. This is ABC News.
4: 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Also, we spend our working lives trying to save enough for retirement. 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
2: ABC News. I'm Sherry Preston. As the war with Iran continues to bottle up oil tankers in the Middle East, the nationwide average for a gallon of gas this morning is closing in on $4.50, according to Gas Buddy, more than double the price it was before the war with Iran started back in February. For Mark Wolf, executive director at the National Energy Assistance Directors Association, it's a growing problem that's got to be addressed.
3: There are very few products in the marketplace right now that are essential that have gone up by more than 50% in the last 6 months. These prices are skyrocketing. And the thing is, they have more room to go. We don't see any end in sight.
2: Also on the rise, diesel fuel, which has topped over $6 this week, leaving truckers like Joseph in California fearing they can't handle these high prices for much longer.
4: You know, we're working just for fuel, not working for life.
5: That's
4: no money, no nothing.
2: Rising diesel costs will also likely impact home heating oil and food prices this winter. As the battle of the Kennedy Center and its name continues, some Republicans fear this battle from President Trump could be distracting from the party's bigger picture this November. Senator Tom Tillis of North Carolina says he's concerned about what message the Kennedy Center fight sends to voters.
6: This is not what people who grew up like I did want to focus on. We want solutions. And I've got a lot of candidates who want to get that message through, and these are distractions that only benefit the Democrats.
2: A federal judge ordered yesterday that the administration must give 30 days notice before any demolition of the Kennedy Center occurs. In Los Angeles overnight, a vigil was held for the five people who were killed this week in coinciding tragedies. The first in a car crash that killed two, and the local news helicopter crash that followed was covering it. Mayor Karen Bass says the city is experiencing profound grief at the losses. You're listening to ABC News.
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9: Your forecast from the Storm Center at WAND-TV is partly cloudy, warm, and humid early this morning with 69 at daybreak in Springfield, going to 87 later today. That with intervals of clouds and sunshine and a brief shower thunderstorm in spots. But again, 87 degrees. Even though there's more heat headed into the weekend, what we had during the course of Thursday was the hottest for the rest of the year. That speaks volumes. And I'm Jim Kosick.
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8: Thanks for being with us. The Fed just made its first interest rate hike in 3 years, and the finances of many Americans are far from where they were the last time rates went up. That means they'll have to come up with a different game plan to make the best of increasing rates this time. Here's Andrew Keschner at MarketWatch. Andy, help us out.
9: The top thing to consider is to look at your debt situation. Let me rewind 1 second here. So the Fed raised its rate for the first time in 3 years, and it's been slightly even longer since it started that hiking cycle. Where we Americans are right now versus then, it's two different stories. Right now, we're deeper in credit card debt. We pay a lot more interest as a share of our disposable income. And now, you know, here we are again with an interest rate that's going to make borrowing costs higher, especially for your credit card debt, for that floating rate, high cost debt. So the game plan this time around is this really sharp focus on debt reduction, doing that first. I mean, it's always important, but especially when you're paying more of your dollar is going to interest, the move to make is to reduce the amount of debt that interest is accruing on, you know. So it's really focusing on debt reduction, especially with that credit card.
8: All right. So do we also say revisit cash as an investment?
9: Yeah. No, that's the other part. It's like a 1-2 punch. So, you know, the reason I led with credit cards is your credit card is charging you plus 20% for the privilege of carrying your balance month to month. Your bank is paying you tops 4%. Maybe a little bit over 4%. So, you know, I mean, look, it's nice to get, you know, 4% back, but it's even nicer to avoid, to the extent you can, 20% charges. So, but going to cash, yeah, it's time to dust off that, you know, that rate chasing playbook a little bit and look around, because banks know that some of us get a little lazy. You know, we put our money in somewhere and then we say, okay, I'm good, you know, and you move on to other things because life happens. And banks, no pun intended, they bank on that. They may not raise their rate as much, except there might be some banks who are like, you know what, we need new business, we need new deposits, so we're going to raise our rates. So it's a good time to look around and just see where you can make your money work harder, because these days we need our money to work as hard as it can.
8: Yeah. We're speaking with Andy Keschner, personal finance reporter at MarketWatch. The story is called The Smartest Money Moves to Make Now That Interest Rates Are Going Up. Finish up, if you would, do experts, generally speaking here, revisiting credit cards,

0: Your forecast from the Storm Center at WAND-TV is partly cloudy, warm, and humid early this morning with 69 at daybreak in Springfield, going to 87 later today. That with intervals of clouds and sunshine and a brief shower thunderstorm in spots. But again, 87 degrees. Even though there's more heat headed into the weekend, what we had during the course of Thursday was the hottest for the rest of the year. That speaks volumes. And I'm Jim Kosick.
1: ABC News, I'm Sherry Preston. The entire country feeling gas pains. Truckers hurting as the cost of diesel continues to rise.
2: Generally, I do about 500 miles a day, and on half a tank, about halfway tank was about $900. Wow. Which is really up there. It's kind of ridiculous.
1: Regular drivers hurting as well.
3: I put $40 in a day instead of $20. So it was like double.
1: Gas averaging just under $4.50 a gallon this morning. Diesel about $6.30 a gallon. Fight over the Kennedy Center in D.C. goes on as a judge rules that any changes to renovation plans, including tearing down the performing arts facility, will require 30 days' notice to the court. There's been a school shooting in the southern Philippines. At least three young people have been killed, six others wounded, including the gunman. There was a vigil last night for the reporter and helicopter pilot, as well as one person on the ground who died in that fiery news chopper crash in Los Angeles this week. This is ABC News.
4: 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Friday on the Morning News Watch, we'll talk about how truckers are affected by diesel fuel prices. We'll talk about a Dolly Parton-themed fundraiser, and the Illinois Times tells us what's happening this weekend. 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
14: Thanks for being with us. Teachers at an elementary school in Providence, Rhode Island, got the surprise of a lifetime from New England Patriots quarterback Drake May. He and his wife recently paid $15,000 for the Amazon classroom wish list of every single teacher and support specialist at the Alfred Lima School. Principal Tanya Costa told TV station WPRI that she broke the news to them under the guise of an emergency meeting. Costa said the Alfred Lima School receives federal assistance because a high percentage of its students come from low-income families. She estimated that about 98% of students at Alfred Lima receive free or reduced lunch, and more than 400 are multilingual. That'll do it for this hour. For Nicole Murray and Mike Gavin, I'm Gordon Deal. Thanks for listening to This Morning, America's First News.

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3: From ABC News, I'm Sherry Preston. Gas pains persist for millions of Americans.
4: Killing me. I have to fill up only a little bit here. If I fill up here, it's going to cost me about $1,000.
3: That trucker in California's San Joaquin Valley, ABC's Mary Bruce, is at the White House.
5: Gas prices have been steadily rising since President Trump launched this war with Iran, and analysts note and predict that they're about to jump even higher. Gas now averaging $4.47 a gallon. Diesel rising to a record $6.43 a gallon. The war now well into its seventh month and with no end in sight.
3: It's a fight over the Kennedy Center, not showing any end in sight either. President Trump still insisting his name be put on the building. ABC's Stephen Portnoy is in Washington.
6: Judge Christopher Cooper ruled in May of this year that Congress created the Kennedy Center as a lasting living memorial to John F. Kennedy, that only Congress can change the name of it. And so Trump's name had to come down. You saw the tarp and the scaffolding. They took the name down, but the tarp's still up.
3: The judge did say any renovations, including a complete demolition of the Kennedy Center, will require 30 days' notice to the court. There has been a school shooting in the southern Philippines. At least three young people have been killed, six others wounded, including the gunman. There was a vigil in Los Angeles last night for all of the victims of the bus and the news chopper crash. Among those who died, reporter Ileana Marino. She was remembered by Los Angeles Councilman John Lee, saying that she loved
7: telling the stories of Southern California from above. Known to viewers as Ellie in the Heli, she was a talented bilingual journalist. Her colleagues remembered her for her kindness, energy, and passion.
3: Her pilot also killed, as well as a bystander on the ground. The driver of the SUV who slammed into a bus, killing two other people, the story they were covering, has been charged with second-degree murder. Police say she had drugs in her system. You're listening to ABC News.
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9: Your forecast from the Storm Center at WAND-TV is partly cloudy, warm, and humid early this morning with 69 at daybreak in Springfield, going to 87 later today. That with intervals of clouds and sunshine and a brief shower thunderstorm in spots. But again, 87 degrees. Even though there's more heat headed into the weekend, what we had during the course of Thursday was the hottest for the rest of the year. That speaks volumes. And I'm Jim Kosick.
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0: Good morning. It's 5:30 at News Talk 93.9 and AM 1240 WTAX. The Morning News Watch is here on Friday, September 18th. Happy Friday. Hope you have a great day. I'm Will Stevenson in the WTAX eVolt Supply Studio. Got nuts? I'm flying solo today, so I'll be bringing you the news as well, including our top story from ABC. Rising diesel and gas prices are looming. 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
1: Sherry Preston, rising gasoline and diesel prices affecting large parts of the economy. Gas averaging almost $4.50 a gallon, diesel more than $6.25 a gallon. Hundreds of thousands of Iranians rallying today in a government-organized show of defiance after months of war that has resulted in further economic pain for everyday Iranians. The fight over the future of Washington, D.C.'s Kennedy Center is taking another turn in court as a judge makes another ruling on the building that President Trump once named after himself.
2: He's threatening to tear it down unless he can put his name on the building, which he says will help with fundraising for renovations.
3: I think that the Trump administration should certainly have recognition.
2: A judge is now requiring 30 days notice before any demolition.
1: ABC's Karen Hua. A Texas-based military pilot hospitalized in northern Michigan after his F-16 fighter jet went down near Traverse City. The other crew member had already ejected. The crew says they think they struck a bird. This is ABC News.
0: WTAX News Time is 5:31, about a half minute away from 5:32. More concerns over AI. This time, one chatbot has been used to attack a rival company. ABC's Hannah Batta reports.
4: Researchers have reportedly used Anthropic's Claude software to hack rival company OpenAI. The researchers told the Wall Street Journal they gained access to an employee's ChatGPT account and read files containing company secrets. OpenAI claims it's now resolved the security issues by uncovering the hack, saying, "We thank the researchers for contacting us and sharing their findings."
0: Investigators in Los Angeles are still piecing together clues to try and figure out why a news helicopter suddenly crashed this week, killing both people on board and a person on the ground. ABC's Sophie Flay.
5: In Los Angeles last night, a vigil for the five people killed in Tuesday's bus crash and the helicopter crash that followed. Mourners gathering at a church blocks from where KNBC TV's helicopter went down. Dash camera video shows the chopper falling from the sky. The video, sure to be part of the NTSB investigation.
0: The story the chopper was covering involved an SUV that slammed into a city bus. Two people died in that crash, and the SUV driver is expected to be in court today as she faces second-degree murder charges. Bailey Rios is being held on just over $4 million bail. Back to the story of fuel prices. Diesel prices are over $6 a gallon, and truckers say they can't roll with it any longer. Joseph was transporting a load of wine from Arizona when stopping to refuel along Highway 99 in Madera, California. That pit stop on Wednesday cost $700.
6: As all,
7: $1,400. 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
6: Just I go to Arizona, come back.
7: Last year, what did that have cost you?
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7: Half.
6: Yeah, basically. Almost half.
0: The station just raised its diesel price by 20 cents per gallon since that morning. 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When we come back, local news, including excitement about baseball.
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2: WTAX News Time 5:35. A story just in the national news. Warren Buffett, who was long CEO of Berkshire Hathaway before he stepped down and retired from that job last year, now says he is stepping down as chairman of the board of Berkshire Hathaway. Buffett has held that post since 1970. We'll have more from ABC News throughout the morning. Again, Warren Buffett stepping down as chairman of Berkshire Hathaway. The rising cost of living is impacting numerous industries, notably agriculture, where farmers say these increased costs put their entire industry under threat, as more and more multi-generational farmers are priced out of the work they've grown up doing.
3: We've had an increase of the price because of all the wars that are happening in Ukraine and Russia, that they're blowing up their ports. And right now, we're not expecting as big of a crop as what everyone projected.
2: John Bartman, a fifth-generation soybean farmer from Illinois, tells ABC News he fears cost increases are not going to go lower anytime soon. It's coming down to the end, but the excitement isn't. The championship series in the first season of the Women's Professional Baseball League at Robin Roberts Stadium. WAND-TV's LaMaya Starnes talks to a number of fans at a recent game.
4: To say the least, people are excited and they feel some pride.
5: Oh my gosh, talk about camaraderie, love, and support for these ladies. It is an experience like no other.
4: For every pitch and every run, this league is bringing a different message to the field. Women's empowerment.
6: Go Queens!
7: My heart is just enjoyment all the way through from day one till now. Being able to be out there and play professional baseball is something that, you know, us older ladies would have loved to been able to do.
4: Regardless of the winner, many fans feel the league is fighting to open doors for future generations. In Springfield, LaMaya Starnes, WAND News.
2: Los Angeles has taken the first two games of the best of five series with San Francisco. Game three is tomorrow night. From women to men now, what started as an annual prostate cancer screening for men has morphed into an all-encompassing men's health event. A free screening and health fair for men will be Wednesday, September 30th at CAP 1908.
8: Our biggest message is, you know, don't wait until something feels wrong to pay attention to your health. So we're going to be having multiple screenings, including the prostate cancer PSA screening, which is a blood test only. We're going to be having many community resources to do blood pressures, glucose testing, HIV, hepatitis C, and confidential STI testing. We're going to have people there offering colorectal cancer screening fit kits that you can do at home.
2: Tia Rapps is a cancer educator for Springfield Memorial Hospital and tells the Morning News Watch radon and lung cancer screenings will also be available, as will information on men's health. More at CapitalCityNow.com. 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Get more news at CapitalCityNow.com. Coming up today on the Morning News Watch, you've been hearing in the news today in the last few days about diesel fuel prices. We'll talk about that with Matt Hart, the head of the Illinois Trucking Association. We'll get his perspective on what's happening and how truckers are being affected. Later this morning, we'll also tell you about a Dolly Parton-themed fundraiser for Wild Canine Rescue that will be coming up in about a week. And we'll find out what's happening this weekend with the Illinois Times. That's all coming up this morning on the Morning News Watch. Stick with us today.
1: 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Here's your WTAX weather on the 9's forecast.
6: Well, after an extremely hot Thursday, things are a little better today.

0: We're going to be seeing temperatures will only warm up to the mid-80s. Feels like temperatures may be upper 80s and low 90s. Should be significantly nicer. Mix of sun and clouds. Can't rule out some stray showers and a couple of pop-up storms, but overall feeling a little bit nicer here as we head into the weekend. With a WAND weather forecast, I'm meteorologist Nick Patrick.
1: In Springfield right now, it's partly cloudy. 74 degrees is the temperature. The humidity is at 87%, so it's going to feel pretty humid this morning as you head out and about. It's 5:40 at WTAX. We'll get to agribusiness news with Jeff Nally coming up in just a moment.
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0: I'm Jeff Donnelly on the Cromwell Ag Radio Network. Checkoff programs were given a directive yesterday to align with the Trump administration priorities. In a memo, USDA Undersecretary of Marketing and Regulatory Programs Dudley Hoskins ordered all federal checkoff programs to align their work with the Trump administration priorities, quote, favoring agriculture production, producer profitability, and freedom from ideologically driven mandates. The memo came the same day that Ag Secretary Brooke Rollins told the National Dairy Board Chair Lolly Lesher to end several of the checkoff's environmental initiatives. The dairy checkoff said it would review and, quote, modify or terminate contracts and activities as needed while maintaining our commitment to our authorized promotion, research, and consumer information functions, a spokesman suggested yesterday. Dairy Management Incorporated, the nonprofit that operates the checkoff, said the organization would, quote, continue to fully support the USDA's directive to prioritize agriculture production, producer profitability, and market expansion, ensuring all activities remain aligned with statutory authorities and administration policy. I'm Jeff Nally on the Cromwell Ag Radio Network.
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0: EAX Ebolt Supply Studio. Got nuts? This is Topic A. I'm Will Stevenson. Thanks for joining us on this Thursday. Something new starting soon at the Abraham Lincoln Presidential Library and Museum. Actually, I think maybe they've done this before, but either way, it's something good for your kids to be involved in. A way for children, the museum says, to become good neighbors. It's called a Citizen City Learning Series that starts September 19th at the museum. We're very glad to have on the line Cindy Klenke, the education director at the ALPLM. Cindy, good morning. Thank you so much for your time this morning.
1: Good morning. Thanks for having me.
0: Tell me about how this got started, how this came about.
1: So we are in the process of fabricating a new children's exhibit, a permanent exhibit in the museum called Citizen City. And that will open sometime in 2027.
0: Wow, okay.
1: It's pretty exciting. The target age group is really about 3 to 9 ages. So what we're trying to do is take the concepts of our new exhibit and sort of premiere them a bit with a learning series. So we've taken some of the big ideas from the exhibit and turned them into 90-minute little education sessions. So we're offering those at the museum. It's a new series. We've got 6 different topics throughout the fall and the spring. And what we're doing is we're inviting families with kiddos that are kindergarten through fifth grade to come to these sessions. We offer, for each one of our dates, we offer 2 sessions, a 10 a.m. session and a 1 o'clock. So hopefully to accommodate all of those busy schedules. And then what will happen is in the culmination of this, after attending so many of these different events, those kiddos will be invited to a premiere of the exhibit when it opens.
0: They'll awesome.
1: Get to become founding citizens. They'll be some of the first to experience it. So we've got this learning series, attend 5 out of the 6, and you get to become a founding citizen.
0: How cool is that? I get the impression that this is a great way to teach history while kind of bringing sort of a modern day perspective to it, especially as we sort of get farther and farther away from, date wise at least, from Abraham Lincoln.
1: Absolutely. We wanted to take the concepts that Abraham Lincoln believed in. We wanted to take the idea of citizenship, of being a good citizen, of helping your neighbor, and doing it in a way to help students understand what it is to be a good citizen, modeling that of Abraham Lincoln. But, you know, yeah, it's been a few years since he's been around, so sometimes, especially at that age group, it's very hard to relate to him. So we do it through these concepts, and we also do it through books. Abraham Lincoln loved to read.
0: Yes.
1: He was, that's how he taught himself how to do so much. And so we take that aspect too. Kids can understand that concept. You know, they like to be read to. So we use books that focus on those topics as part of our learning series as well. And that also models what Abraham Lincoln was all about, that love of reading.
0: Yeah, I'm glad you brought that up in the news release that was out earlier this week to announce the program. Your short-timer boss, Christina Schutt, said, becoming almost getting senioritis, I'm sure, but she said, quote, Abraham Lincoln showed us the importance of being a good citizen, from helping others to building community to standing up for what's right. And that is, especially now more than ever, I imagine, so important, especially for kids to learn at a young age.
1: Absolutely. And there are so many different ways to start those conversations with our little ones. And we do it through play. So that's what our new exhibit will focus on. And then we are just really trying to launch that idea before the exhibit opens to build some excitement and just to start those conversations. So we'll see how the series goes, and I think it's going to go over pretty well. Our
0: I hope
1: registration
0: so.
1: Numbers are already pretty strong for
0: that's great.
1: One. And the thought is we will probably repeat this series again so that the kids that missed those opportunities can do this learning series, and we'll continue to build upon this.
0: Cindy Klinke of the Abraham Lincoln Presidential Library and Museum. Again, that learning series, that special series at the Abraham Lincoln Presidential Library and Museum starts tomorrow. Registration may be full tomorrow, but you can go to our podcast section at capitalcitynow.com to hear the full conversation and find a link to be able to register your kids for the series. Again, it's free, but seating is limited.
2: 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Here's your WTAX weather on the nines forecast.
3: Temperatures significantly cooler today as we only warm up into the mid-80s, yet really about 10 degrees cooler than yesterday. Still hot, still above average in the 80s, but definitely feeling nicer with less humidity. Upper 60s for tonight. We'll have one more day in the 90s, but low 90s Saturday. Much cooler as we head into the start of next week. With that WAND weather forecast, I'm meteorologist Nick Patrick.
0: Highs starting on Monday will be in the 70s at least for several days, if not longer, so maybe it's fall finally. 74 degrees and partly cloudy right now at 551. Let's get a check of WTAX Sports. Here's Mikey.
4: 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Thursday night football, Buffalo beat Detroit 41-31. Josh Allen accounted for 5 touchdowns as the Bills opened their new stadium with a win, moved to 2-0. Jared Goff threw 4 touchdowns in the loss. White Sox got a win against Detroit last night, 3-1. They'll host Detroit again tonight at 6:40. Cubs were off yesterday. They'll host a series in Cincinnati, first pitch at 5:40. Cardinals off yesterday, too. Host Washington tonight, first pitch at 7:15. 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NFL Week 2 this Sunday, the Bears host the Vikings at noon. Other games, Steelers at Patriots, Packers at Jets. Those are noon games. Commanders at Cowboys at 3:25. Saturday, Illinois is 1-1, finishes the non-conference schedule tomorrow against SIU Salukis. Kickoff is at 1 o'clock. It will stream on the Peacock Network. And high school football tonight. You got Jayville at SHG, Rochester at Lincoln, Springfield High and Lanphier, New Berlin at Riverton, Chatham Glenwood going to Rock Island. Southeast will go to Quincy Notre Dame, Williamsville take on Pittsfield, and Pleasant Plains will go south to take on Auburn. All those games tonight at 7 o'clock. That's sports on News Talk 93.9 and AM 1240 WTAX.
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5: I'm Nicole Murray with Your Money Now. The number of Americans filing new claims for unemployment benefits unexpectedly fell last week, though the decline was likely exaggerated by the Labor Day holiday. The Labor Department reports that jobless claims slid to 196,000. That's the fewest since mid-July. Stephen Curry announced in June he had signed a long-term partnership with Chinese shoe brand Li Ning. Curry told CNBC that his signature shoe will debut in 2027, and he will wear other Li Ning shoes until then. Curry spent more than a decade with Under Armour before the parties mutually agreed to part ways. The New York Knicks are pausing individual ticket sales after the team said a mistake in pricing caused them to be listed too high. The starting price for the October 20th season opener at Madison Square Garden was listed at more than $1,000 per ticket. Futures are higher after yesterday's post-Fed bounce. NASDAQ futures up by more than 100 points. That's Your Money Now.
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10: 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Here's your WTAX Weather on the Nines forecast.
11: Well, after an extremely hot Thursday, things are a little better today. We're going to be seeing temperatures only warm up to the mid-80s. Feels like temperatures may be upper 80s and low 90s. Should be significantly nicer. Mix of sun and clouds. Can't rule out some stray showers and a couple of pop-up storms, but overall feeling a little bit nicer here as we head into the weekend. With a WAND weather forecast, I'm meteorologist Nick Patrick.
12: It's partly cloudy, humid, and 74 degrees.
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0: KPIX News time is 6:05. Could be cloudy at times today, could be sunny at times today. A pretty warm high in the mid-80s, but next week starts out with highs in the 70s, so we're closer to fall. It is currently 74 right now and pretty humid. Good morning. For Dave Dahl, I'm Will Stevenson in the WTAX Wild Thrift and Sniff News Center. If you think the price of gas is bad right now for your car, try filling up for farm equipment or driving a semi-truck. That's the perspective of John Bartman, a fifth-generation soybean farmer from Illinois, who tells ABC News diesel fuel is quite a stressor right now.
1: The price of diesel today is over $6 a gallon, and I have a combine, and we use 300 gallons of diesel a day. So now we're talking $1,800 a day. Last year, that was about $1,000 to fill up my machine. And before that, it was about $700.
0: Bartman says what could be worse? A bean crop that might just come in lower than most estimates. We'll talk about diesel fuel prices and more with the Illinois Trucking Association later this hour here on the Morning News Watch. Illinois is asking for federal disaster relief for 8 counties hit by storms in August. Capital News Illinois reports the storms brought damaging winds and tornadoes to the south suburbs and McLean County, while other central Illinois communities were hit hard by flooding. Governor J.B. Pritzker's request follows a state disaster declaration and signals the events require more help than the state can provide. The Trump administration has denied Illinois' 2 most recent requests for disaster help last year, Pritzker claims, because he's a Democrat. With a lot of sellouts in this historic first season, fans have definitely shown the love for the Women's Professional Baseball League, playing all its games this season at Robin Roberts Stadium. WAND-TV's LaMaya Starnes talks with fans attending the championship series.
2: I like watching them play.
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0: The best of 5 championship series between Los Angeles and San Francisco continues tomorrow night at Robin Roberts Stadium. L.A. has won the first 2 games. Coming up, from women to men, and an important thing to look out for men's health. 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
0: 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Meteorologist Nick Patrick at WAND-TV says today a mix of sun and clouds will be around with a pop-up storm possible at times, high today in the mid-80s. Tonight, partly cloudy, low in the mid to upper 60s. Tomorrow, a little warmer once again, cloudy, high in the upper 80s to near 90. near 70 tomorrow night. Chance of showers overnight. Showers likely in the afternoon Sunday with partly sunny skies, a high of 85. On Monday, a high of only 73, but more rain will be possible. Again, for today, Friday, September 17th, a mix of sun and clouds with a pop-up storm possible today. Highs in the mid-80s. Currently, it is 74 degrees and partly to mostly cloudy in Springfield. It's one of the most important screenings for men 50 and over that they can have. It's a screening for prostate cancer. Tia Rapp's a cancer educator at Springfield Memorial Hospital, tells the WTAX Morning News Watch it's also one of the most treatable forms of cancer under an important circumstance.
11: We know that 1 in 8 men will be diagnosed during their lifetime, and actually that increases to 1 in 6 men if you're Black or African American. So one of the most common cancers in men, and we definitely made some strides at early detection, better treatment. So the good thing is we're surviving a lot longer once diagnosed.
0: Rapp says there will be a free prostate cancer screening Wednesday, September 30th in the evening at CAP 1908. In addition, Rapp says other areas pertaining to men's health will be on hand, both physical and mental. More changes in the world of ambulance service in Springfield. The Springfield Business Journal reports American Ambulance Service has acquired new Berlin-based Dispatch Medical Transport.
12: Technically, that's not actually traditional ambulance. It's a new Berlin-based business that does non-emergency transport services. So the owners had known each other for some time, and Susan Zappa, who owns America Ambulance, said that that the owner of Dispatch Medical Transport approached her and asked if they would be interested in taking it on. So that deal just closed earlier this month, and they're going to retain that name for the non-emergency side of their services.
0: Executive editor Michelle Ownby tells the WTAX Morning News Watch the base will move to Springfield, and some of Dispatch's employees will now work here as well. For Dave Dahl, I'm Will Stevenson on your number one for breaking news in the capital city. 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Get more news at capitalcitynow.com. It is 6:12 at the Morning News Watch. Good morning. Thanks for joining us this morning. I'm flying the proverbial ship solo today. Dave will be back on Monday, thank goodness. Coming up later this hour, we'll talk with Matt Hart of the Illinois Trucking Association about the situation with diesel fuel and other issues that truckers may be dealing with these days. In our 7 o'clock hour, we'll talk with Wild Canine Rescue. They're having a big fundraiser themed after Dolly Parton that can help get our four-legged friends the help they need. We'll talk with Wild about that in our 7 o'clock hour. In the 8 o'clock hour this morning, Michelle Ownby, executive editor of the Illinois Times, will once again join us. She will tell us what's happening all over Springfield this weekend. So lots of things to do as always, and you can find out about them in our 8 o'clock hour this morning. 6:13 now, let's get a check of agribusiness news once again from Jeff Nally.
13: I'm Jeff Nally on the Cromwell Ag Radio Network. The American Soybean Association yesterday sent a letter to President Donald Trump, that ahead of his upcoming meeting with Chinese President Xi Jinping, urging the administration to ensure China fulfills its soybean purchase commitments, that addresses tariffs and other trade barriers, and prioritize a stable, long-term trading relationship that supports U.S. soybean farmers. ASA President and Ohio soybean farmer Scott Metzger wrote, "Soybean farmers need consistency and predictability in one of our most important export markets, and we hope the upcoming meeting with President Xi delivers further progress toward that goal. That means ensuring China fulfills its purchase commitments, addressing barriers that put U.S. soybeans at a competitive disadvantage, and working towards a durable trading relationship. We appreciate President Trump's continued attention to expanding markets for U.S. agriculture and the renewed purchases we are seeing as farmers head into harvest." ASA's letter specifically expressed support for a U.S.-China Board of Trade, including soybeans as a non-sensitive good, calling for eliminating China's 10% retaliatory duty on U.S. soybeans, and asked the administration to ensure any future implementation of Section 301 port fees on Chinese ships does not disrupt or diminish U.S. export sales. I'm Jeff Nally.
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3: 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Here's your WTAX Weather on the Nines forecast.
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5: Temperatures significantly cooler today as we only warm up into the mid-80s, yet really about 10 degrees cooler than yesterday. Still hot, still above average in the 80s, but definitely feeling nicer with less humidity. Upper 60s for tonight. We'll have one more day in the 90s, but low 90s Saturday. Much cooler as we head into the start of next week. With that WAND weather forecast, I'm meteorologist Nick Patrick.
4: Partly to mostly cloudy right now, a temperature down to 72 degrees. At 620, but the humidity's still pretty high at 87% this morning. 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Here's Mikey.
6: 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Thursday night football, Buffalo beat Detroit 41-31. Josh Allen accounted for 5 touchdowns as the Bills opened their new stadium with a win, moved to 2-0. Jared Goff threw 4 touchdowns in the loss. White Sox got a win against Detroit last night, 3-1. They'll host Detroit again tonight at 6:40. Cubs were off yesterday. They'll host a series in Cincinnati, first pitch at 5:40. Cardinals off yesterday, too. Host Washington tonight, first pitch at 7:15. 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NFL Week 2 this Sunday, the Bears host the Vikings at noon. Other games, Steelers at Patriots, Packers at Jets. Those are noon games. Commanders at Cowboys at 3:25. Saturday, Illinois is 1-1, finishes the non-conference schedule tomorrow against SIU Salukis. Kickoff is at 1 o'clock. It will stream on the Peacock Network. And high school football tonight. You got Jayville at SHG, Rochester at Lincoln, Springfield High at Lanphier, New Berlin at Riverton, Chatham Glenwood going to Rock Island. Southeast will go to Quincy Notre Dame, Williamsville take on Pittsfield, and Pleasant Plains will go south to take on Auburn. All those games tonight at 7 o'clock. 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
4: 6:23 at the Morning News Watch. Good morning, I'm Will Stevenson. All by my lonesome today, as Dave is off. Dave will be back on Monday with a look with his normal news, as per usual. Well, the National Toy Hall of Fame has revealed the finalists for its 2026 class, and some of these are familiar to me, some are not. Mousetrap, the board game, the game I played as a kid. Pokemon cards. Oh, Lord help us. Also, Tickle Me Elmo, which, you know, if there's not a better toy, that just makes you happy. I don't know what does, and a lot more. Chief curator of the National Toy Hall of Fame is Michelle Parnett Dwyer.
11: I think one of the most exciting things about the National Toy Hall of Fame is that it does make you look back at what you used to play with as a child and brings back a lot of great memories of childhood. And it's about nostalgia. And a lot of these toys here, even the ones from the 80s, really rely heavily on nostalgia.
4: So there you go, the National Toy Hall of Fame 2026 class. I'm sure will be announced soon. They don't say here, though, when they will be announced, but Mousetrap and Tickle Me Elmo at least deserve the cut. Although, when I was growing up, you know what I had to play with? The vacuum cleaner. Instead of playing with toys, I had to vacuum. Warren Buffett making it official with Berkshire Hathaway this morning, and a bomb at a mosque in Pakistan killed more than a dozen people. Those stories and more coming up from ABC News at 6:30. 6:25 now at WTAX. Business news is next.
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18: I'm Nicole Murray with Your Money Now. Warren Buffett is stepping down as chairman of Berkshire Hathaway, effective immediately. The company said Buffett will become a chairman emeritus, and his son Howard Buffett will replace him as chairman. Warren has led Berkshire since 1965. As consumers become more educated about the products they're buying and look to make more holistic purchases, a new retail category is emerging. CNBC reports what once was three separate sections, beauty, health, and wellness. They've now converged into one large category as consumers look for products that serve multiple purposes. Treasury yields were mixed this morning as investors continue to look for clues on the trajectory of monetary policy. The yield on the benchmark 10-year Treasury was flat at 4.951%. Yields on the 2-year Treasury note were up by almost 2 basis points at 4.707%. Futures are mixed after Thursday's post-Fed bounce. That's Your Money Now.
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3: 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Here's your WTAX Weather on the Nines forecast.
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5: Well, after an extremely hot Thursday, things are a little better today. We're going to be seeing temperatures only warm up to the mid 80s. Feels like temperatures maybe upper 80s and low 90s. Should be significantly nicer. Mix of sun and clouds. Can't rule out some stray showers and a couple of pop-up storms, but overall feeling a little bit nicer here as we head into the weekend. With a WAND weather forecast, I'm meteorologist Nick Patrick.
4: 72 degrees and cloudy in Springfield at the Morning News Watch. I'm Will Stevenson for Dave Dahl in the WTAX Wild Thrift and Sniff News Center. 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
18: ABC News, I'm Sherry Preston. Warren Buffett is making it official. He has stepped down as chairman of the board at Berkshire Hathaway. A statement today says he will become chairman emeritus, while his son Howard will become the new chairman of the board, effective immediately. The war showing no sign of easing up, and gas prices showing no sign of slowing down. ABC's Elizabeth Schulze is at a gas station in Washington, D.C.
23: We are seeing staggering price hikes here as gas stations adjust to oil trading above $100 a barrel. Gas prices are now approaching the highest level that they hit in May since the start of the Iran war. The national average this morning, $4.47 a gallon. That is just 10 cents shy of that peak that we hit in May.
18: A bomb went off today at a mosque near a building housing police offices in northwest Pakistan. At least 15 were killed, more than 50 injured. A shooting at a high school in the Philippines left two students and the teenage gunman dead, at least 10 others wounded. This is ABC News.
4: WTAX News Time is 6:31. A Tennessee grandmother is now suing for $10 million after she was mistakenly arrested for bank fraud based on facial recognition software. Angela Lips was busted earlier this year for fraud that originated in North Dakota. But she says,
24: I've never been to North Dakota. I don't know anyone from North Dakota.
4: Her attorney says all the other evidence showed that she was in Tennessee at the time. The crimes were committed, but she still spent 6 months behind bars. Lips says while she was held, she lost her home and her car. The fight over the future of the Kennedy Center is taking another turn through court. ABC's Karen Waugh has the story after a new ruling from a federal judge following a controversial statement from President Trump to ABC News.
25: He's threatening to tear it down unless he can put his name on the building, which he says will help with fundraising for renovations.
26: I think that the Trump administration should certainly have recognition.
25: A judge is now requiring 30 days notice before any demolition.
4: Rising diesel prices are affecting large parts of the economy. Diesel is running around $2.70 more than this time last year after hitting a nationwide average of $6.39 a gallon, a new record. It's close to that here in Springfield, too. The hike in turn is helping to push up prices on just about everything that is moved by truck. Gerald Brasalis is the chief economist at RSM.
27: Grocery prices are likely to continue to rise due to the increase in transportation costs linked to the cost of diesel.
4: Also going up, the cost of air travel, and since home heating oil is closely related to diesel, prices for staying warm this winter are expected to be up too. WTAX News Time is 6:34. A vigil was held in L.A. last night for the five people who died in a pair of connected crashes earlier this week. Three people died when a news helicopter went down. The chopper for KNBC was covering a deadly accident involving a city bus and an SUV where two people were killed. More from ABC's Sophie Flay.
0: The driver of that SUV, Bailey Rios, is now charged with second-degree murder. Police say she was driving the wrong way down the street and ran a red light. The DA says she had drugs in her system and in her SUV.
4: Rios is expected in court today. Coming up, set up shop in Lincoln. WTAX News Time, 6:34.
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4: 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The average price of a gallon of diesel fuel, as you heard, is well over $6 a gallon. Same in Illinois. And regular gas is close again to $5 a gallon in the state in many areas. Diesel is causing farmers like Illinois' John Bartman to think twice, and that's not all.
29: Our cost increase have gone up so much when you're paying so much for diesel and you're paying so much for fertilizer. And another thing that people don't realize is labor, the labor rates that we're paying.
4: Bartman says on top of that, he's expecting yields from soybean crops like his will be lower than what the USDA is projecting. He says that's putting quite the financial pinch on his operation and probably many others. Lincoln College closed 4 years ago, a victim of the COVID-19 pandemic, but its campus may have some new life, potentially being leased out. WAND-TV's Rashad Jones has more with Lincoln Economic Achievement and Development head Uriah Kilgallen.
30: I'm in the middle of the old Lincoln College campus, and clearly these buildings are not in use. But coming soon, some of these buildings on campus can be leased out for just $1.
31: Lincoln College closed in 2022 after facing enrollment issues during the COVID-19 pandemic. Since then, the buildings have sat vacant in the city of Lincoln. But now, the Breath of Life program says the campus will soon bring a huge change to the community.
32: The building that you see behind me, as well as all of the remainder of the commercial buildings on campus, are available for dollar leases, multi-year dollar leases, with the goal of bringing jobs and other opportunity into the community.
31: A benefactor with a deep love for the city purchased the former campus and is now offering the property to both nonprofit and for-profit organizations. In Lincoln, Rashad Jones, WAND News.
4: And speaking of transportation, well, we'll get to that later. If you're part of a Springfield business who wants high school students exploring potential future career paths, the Greater Springfield Chamber of Commerce may be looking for you. That's according to Springfield Business Journal Executive Editor Michelle Ownby on the WTAX Morning News Watch.
33: We always hear these complaints about, how do we get young people to stick around in Springfield and come back after they go off to college or graduate high school and that sort of thing. Mm-hmm. So this is a chance to do your part if you're in a position to help out. The Chamber of Commerce received a state grant, and they've started a program called Career Connections. So basically, they're creating a database on the Chamber website to kind of match area students and guidance counselors with local professionals to interview about their career or educational path.
4: Ownby says you can call the chamber to become a part of the initiative. I'm Will Stevenson on your number one for breaking news in the capital city, News Talk 93.9 and AM 1240 WTAX. Get more news at capitalcitynow.com. In just a few moments, we'll talk more about diesel fuel and other issues with Matt Hart of the Illinois Trucking Association. That's just ahead on the Morning News Watch.
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5: Temperatures significantly cooler today as we only warm up into the mid-80s. Yet really about 10 degrees cooler than yesterday. Still hot, still above average in the 80s, but definitely feeling nicer with less humidity. Upper 60s for tonight. We'll be have one more day in the 90s, but low 90s Saturday. Much cooler as we head into the start of next week. With that WAND weather forecast, I'm meteorologist Nick Patrick.
4: It's cloudy and 72 right now in Springfield. Certainly was hot yesterday. Highs in the 90s. But at one point, my car tried to convince me it was over 100, but might not have been quite that bad, but was bad enough, at least for September, right? 640 at WTAX. From the WTAX eBolt Supply Studio. Got nuts? We'll talk trucking next.
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4: WTAX on the Morning News Watch. Good morning. This is Topic A. I'm Will Stevenson. You've been hearing a lot in the news the last couple of days about the prices. If you thought, again, filling up your car was quite the expense. Is that not working, Matt? I was afraid of that. I'm sorry about that. If you thought cars were bad to fill up gas, try driving a diesel-powered truck or farm implement. Those prices have gone up a bit. Even the over $6 a gallon national average is definitely at that here in Springfield, just across the street at the Road Ranger. It's, I think, close to $6.50, if I saw correct.
14: Morning, 675, I think.
4: Oh my gosh, that's killing me already to hear that. That's Matthew Hart. He's the executive director of the Illinois Trucking Association, and all of this is putting a pinch on everybody who drives over the road, basically in any type of a vehicle this morning. Thank you for coming in, Matt.
14: My pleasure. Great to be with you, Will.
4: So, we've never seen prices this high. Mm-hmm. I can't imagine that there is a single semi-truck driver right now that's happy to have a job.
14: The only ones happy right now are the ones selling the fuel because they're making a lot of money. But no, in all seriousness, it is. It's really hard. You know, and just comparatively, a year ago, we were at $3.70 a gallon. We've nearly doubled the price of fuel. And that was a
4: pretty high cost then, yeah, too, for truckers, wasn't it?
14: Absolutely. And you know, what the general public needs to remember, too, is that the trucking industry transports 95% of the manufactured freight. Nearly everything you eat, everything you wear, everything you buy at a store got there by a truck. And we're the primary mode of transportation for that. And unlike your car, which, you know, We used to be happy to get 15, 20 miles to the gallon. Maybe you're getting 30, 35 miles to the gallon in your car. The trucks hauling your stuff are still getting, you know, 6, 8, maybe, you know, 10 or 12 miles to the gallon at the very, very best. But it takes a lot of fuel to get your stuff to you.
4: Is there a possibility of developing a big rig that maybe is more fuel efficient, or is that just impossible given what truckers try to do?
14: They're working on it every day. I mean, it all boils down to physics, right? It's just, you know, you've got to have enough fuel to haul what people need, and the building material, or, you know, heavier things, steel, when you're hauling building material, steel and things like that. It takes a lot of energy to do that. But in the long term, yes, there's things can be done, but in the short term, diesel fuel is our primary source of fuel. And, you know, the other thing that we forget about here in the Midwest is in places like the Northeast, you know, we're heading into the winter season. In the Northeast, people are using what they call it home heating fuel, but it's really diesel fuel.
4: Yeah.
14: They're using that to heat their homes.
4: Right.
14: And so that puts pressure on what is available for us here in the Midwest as well.
4: So it's a big problem all the way around. Supply, demand, the price, all of that stuff at this point.
14: Yeah, I mean, it's a mixture of things. And of course, what's going on in the Middle East is contributing to it as well. Because right now, you know, if you're in Western Europe and you're going into the winter season and you want to make sure that you've got enough diesel fuel for your economy in Europe, well, they used to be able to rely on Middle Eastern oil.
4: Yeah.
14: And right now you can't rely on that. And so they're actually purchasing oil and diesel fuel and refined gasoline from us here in America. Hmm. Our exports are up. We're hitting record export numbers for diesel fuel and gasoline. And much of that is going to places that used to rely on the stability of that Middle Eastern refined oil. And they don't have that right now. So that's contributing to our high price in America as well.
4: Well, at least we've got that going for us, I guess. But what can truckers do, or what can the industry do? Because, you know, at the end of the day, too, as much as it's costing truckers more, that goes right down the market and raises prices on everything we use every day. So is there an do you see an end to this at some point?
14: There is an end. I don't think it's quick. You know, everybody wants to see, you know, this go down. We want to see it go down.
4: Mm-hmm.
14: I can remember meeting this spring, talking with trucking company owners, and at the time saying, oh, yeah, this Iraq war thing probably won't last very long. We should get back to normal. And, of course, here we are, you know, in September, you know, going into the fall, and, you know, things haven't changed. In many ways, they've gotten worse. And from a timing standpoint, well, this is also bad timing as well, because the refineries in this type of year usually either reduce or take their refining capacity offline to switch from summer, what we call summer gas, to more of the fuels, the refined products that we need in the wintertime. So we're actually going to see in the next, you know, 4 to 6 weeks, we're going to see a lot of refineries actually come offline. Now, this is all assuming that we don't have a hurricane or we don't have a major pipeline disruption or any sort of incident. It's still going to be right now. I don't foresee any, at least in the next, you know, few weeks, I don't see any change or drastic drop in any price in the next few weeks.
4: In terms of pricing, we talk a lot with, you know, the price of regular fuel, that depending on who you believe, either the president or politics or the war in Iran or something, or they either do or don't have anything to do with the price of fuel. What's sort of the truth for truckers?
14: Yeah, it's for the most part, government has a limited role in this, but for the most part, it really is a supply and demand issue.
4: Okay.
14: in our industry. And there's very little that can be done in Springfield or in Washington, D.C. And we've talked with leaders. They're constantly asking us what can they do. And, you know, the problem is some of the short-term fixes hurt us in the long term. If we were to suspend our cents per gallon motor fuel tax that pays for our roads and bridges,
4: yeah,
14: well, then that means we're not going to be able to, you know, build roads and bridges here, you know, at some point down the road. And so, you know, there are things that can be done on the short term, but then they end up hurting us in the long term. And right now, we're just in an environment where a lot of things are all coming together at a bad time.
4: And I think that's another thing we should probably talk about, too, is, you know, when somebody says, you know, the price of gas is too high, the price of gas is always too high in Illinois because of the taxes and things like that. Maybe
14: right.
4: So, but I would argue that it would still be high even if we didn't charge a tax. So how much of that, we know how much of it kind of plays into regular fuel in Illinois. Does that does that affect diesel fuel too?
14: Not really, because and what a lot of people don't know, you know, if you're in your car and you happen to be going to St. Louis, you're going to a ball game, or you're going, you know, you happen to find yourself, you know, in Missouri, and you can fill up before you come back across. That's one thing. In the trucking industry, we can't do that. The trucking industry has to pay their motor fuel tax based on the mileage that they run in every state. So a truck driver, you know, maybe can get a short-term advantage by paying less when they fueled up across the state line, but they're going to fill out paperwork that where they're going to end up paying that tax in the long run. So in the trucking industry, we can't take advantage of it like an automobile can. We've got to pay our fuel tax based on the number of miles we travel in each state.
4: So everybody's going to take a hit no matter what here. And no matter what you do, you know, to try to lessen your burden, I guess.
14: Yeah.
4: In general, before I ask you if there's anything else we should know about this, trucking in general, and I think it's something that I sometimes don't always think about when I see, with all due respect, a semi passing me on the road or something like that, which does happen, you know, whatever. But I also see lousy cars pass me on the road, too. But it is such an important thing, no matter speed or other factors, that how important trucking is to this state and this nation, and how much, outside of these prices these days, how much better it's gotten in that regard, hasn't it?
14: Absolutely. You know, the trucking industry is a fantastic industry. And as I mentioned earlier, we transport 95% of the manufactured freight in the state. So
4: that's
14: if it weren't for trucks, we would be starving and we would be naked, because we gotta have this stuff.
4: Thank goodness we're not one of those, at least.
14: we gotta have that stuff. And diesel fuel is been the backbone of our industry. And we don't have a whole lot of other alternatives. Diesel, refined diesel fuel is what makes our trucks go, and our trucks transport 95% of the manufactured freight. And overall, it still is something that is very stable, and you can rely on it. And you can it allows you to go to the grocery store and know that your groceries got delivered because a diesel powered vehicle got your goods to the store. But it certainly, at the end of the day, as it makes it more expensive for us to transport your goods, the retailer is going to have to charge you more because the cost for them getting their goods went up, and the consumers will pay more. But overall, it's still, you know, the trucking industry is a great industry. It's 47,000 companies in Illinois.
4: My
14: it's
4: gosh.
14: 330,000 employees in Illinois. These are good paying jobs. Many of these jobs are paying six figures. It's a great industry. And also where we're located for Illinois, we're at the crossroads of freight movement, not only across North America, but really across the world.
4: And that's the case, that 95% is transported through trucks, even with another big industry like rail being so prevalent here in Illinois. I used to live in a rail town up in Galesburg, so that was the largest employer there.
14: Yeah. You know, if you look around the state of Illinois, not every town has a railroad. Not every town has a pipeline. Not every town has an airport. But every town's got a road.
4: Yeah.
14: Right? So trucking can serve every square inch of this state. And that's really what we do. We're here to serve, and that's all we do. And I remind people that when you see a truck on the highway, that's your stuff.
4: Yeah.
14: And if you don't want trucks on the highway, stop buying stuff. We won't be out there. We can't afford to be out there. The only reason that there's a truck out there on that roadway is because somebody needs milk, somebody needs building materials, somebody needs clothes. We're delivering your stuff. That's all your stuff.
4: If you stop buying stuff, then you'll end up naked again, and we don't need that. But that's another discussion. Real quickly, before we run out of time here, are there other issues outside of fuel and things that that truckers and your association have been having to deal with here, either here in Illinois or nationally?
14: Yeah. So, well, I mean, we've been dealing with a freight recession for 4 years, and a lot of people don't know that. You know, during COVID, when everybody stayed home and everybody was buying stuff, things got very, very good in our industry. The bad thing was a lot of people got into this industry, and once we came out of the pandemic, we had too many people in this industry, and freight prices got really, really low. And it's been a struggle, and most people don't know this, but the typical trucking company has really been struggling in the last 4 years. And that's why we were hopeful coming into 2026, things were starting to look good. This isn't helping that situation right now when we see a spike in fuel prices. But the trucking industry will make it through. We'll continue to serve you. We'll continue to serve the public, because that's what we do in the trucking industry.
4: Are there issues you're dealing with at the Capitol these days, even though the legislature's not in session?
14: We're watching a lot of things. We're watching the energy. You know, diesel fuel is our biggest user, we use a lot of electricity as well. And there's a lot of discussion in Springfield right now about, you know, the framework that we set up in 2021 and how that's affecting our electricity costs. So we're certainly watching that. We're certainly watching the tollway. We're watching the new Northern Illinois Transit Agency that has been set up. So we're watching all of it, and we're certainly engaged. And the Illinois Trucking Association is the voice of trucking. I've been advocating for the trucking industry for 22 years, and I'll be back during veto session advocating again.
4: Well, we'll look forward to it. Well, if you're a Capitol reporter, you might look forward to it. But there you go. Matthew Hart of the Illinois Trucking Association, the executive director. Thank you so much for coming in and hopefully shedding some light on this. We sure do appreciate it.
14: My pleasure. Thanks, Will.
4: Stand by for just a second, Matt, as we're up against time, which means I need to tell you about news from ABC at the top of the hour, which includes Warren Buffett bidding adieu to Berkshire Hathaway. That's coming up at 7 o'clock.
0: Your Morning Espresso starts right here. 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
15: This is not like a typical election. These are uncharted waters. We've never had this level of danger or crazy. I've said it about other midterms, and I meant it then. I don't take it back, but not like this. Not one where we eliminate the Senate, we don't elect a president, open borders and amnesty and pack the courts, amnesty and insanity. And if there is any Republican that supports that, even the weak ones, the spineless ones, the rhinos that I don't like, I was very clear yesterday and the day before and the day before that. But honestly, at this point, if they're not supporting that crazy, then I don't think you have a choice this time. That's my humble opinion, but maybe some of you disagree.
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7: I'm Nicole Murray with Your Money Now. The Trump administration has approved a roughly $24 billion sale of 48 F-35 fighter jets to Saudi Arabia, along with engines and other parts. Congress has 30 days to weigh in on the deal, with lawmakers raising concerns over the potential transfer of sensitive U.S. military technology to China. Sources say Anthropic and OpenAI are exploring opportunities for smaller data center deals. CNBC reports that both companies are racing to deploy AI capacity and have announced a flurry of AI infrastructure deals over the past year as demand booms. A new Reuters poll says that Americans' trust in vaccines for deadly childhood diseases, including measles, has fallen in recent years, a troubling sign for the country as it experiences its worst measles outbreaks in decades. Roughly 76% of Americans said they believe vaccines against measles, mumps, and rubella are safe for kids. That's down from 84% in 2020. Futures are mixed. That's Your Money Now.
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12: 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Here's your WTAX Weather on the Nines forecast.
13: Temperatures significantly cooler today as we only warm up into the mid-80s, yet really about 10 degrees cooler than yesterday. Still hot, still above average in the 80s, but definitely feeling nicer with less humidity. Upper 60s for tonight. We'll have one more day in the 90s, but low 90s Saturday. Much cooler as we head into the start of next week. With that WAND weather forecast, I'm meteorologist Nick Patrick.
14: It's cloudy and humid right now and 72 degrees.
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15: From ABC News, I'm Sherry Preston. The rising cost of fuel on a lot of Americans' minds. This truck driver in California paying almost double what he did last year to fill up his semi because diesel now costs $6.40 a gallon on average.
16: You know, you're working just for fuel, not working for life. 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
17: We spoke with one manager of a trucking company in South Dakota overnight. He told us that the cost to fill up his small fleet of trucks has gone from $3,000 a week before the Iran war now to almost $7,000 now. And we are seeing these costs go across the economy. Most goods, a majority of goods in the U.S. travel through trucking. And that is why we could see these prices translate into higher costs for food, clothes, and packages.
15: And don't forget heating your home this winter either.
18: Home heating oil is similar to diesel, so its prices are rising just as fast. In Maine,

0: Prices are now 74% higher than a year ago. Filling a home oil tank now costs nearly $675 more.
1: ABC's Sophie Flay. Protests are expected at the Kennedy Center today. President Trump threatening to tear it down unless his name is added to it. Warren Buffett making it official, stepping down as the chairman of Berkshire Hathaway, effective immediately. His son will take over. Another incident involving artificial intelligence. This time, one company is said to have used its AI to break into another AI company's programs.
2: Researchers have reportedly used Anthropic's Claude software to hack rival company OpenAI. The researchers told the Wall Street Journal they gained access to an employee's ChatGPT account and read files containing company secrets. OpenAI claims it's now resolved the related security issues and thanked the researchers for contacting them.
1: NBC's Hannah Batah. Scientists heralding the remarkable discovery of a new kind of cat found in Bolivia's cloud forest. It's a 3-pound tiny feline with a spotted pelt similar to a leopard. This is ABC News.
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1: There was a vigil last night for those killed in the bus SUV crash and the subsequent news chopper crash that followed it in Los Angeles this week. Chris Christie's a chopper reporter for rival WABC.
6: I think the gravity of what happened is just sinking in. These things unfortunately happen. But when it happens this close to home, it's different.
1: Killed in the chopper, the pilot George Marcinow and reporter Elenia Moreno. A strong supporter of President Trump from Florida, now criticizing his policies on immigration. Here's ABC's Karen Hua.
7: With 46 days to go until the midterm elections, a Republican congresswoman from red state Florida is out with a new ad, warning President Trump that his immigration crackdown may hurt Republicans in November.
8: Mr. President, some of your immigration enforcement efforts have gone too far. In July, 50% of the 50,000 people that were detained had no criminal record.
7: Representative Maria Elvira Salazar of Miami is a 3-term Republican, endorsed by Trump, in a district that's 3/4 Hispanic.
1: DHS responding by saying that the men and women of ICE are enforcing laws passed by Congress. More excerpts are out from the book next week. That's coming out next week by Princess Diana's brother, Charles. The latest says Diana was dreadfully hurt by the removal of her HRH Royal Highness title after she divorced then Prince Charles. The Queen is said to have offered to restore it after she died, but her brother refused. Sherry Preston, ABC News.
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10: 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A cloudy start to the day, but we may see some sun at times today. Maybe a little bit of rain, but not much. Highs today in the mid-80s, so not as warm as yesterday. We are at 77 right now. Good morning. For Dave Dahl, I'm Will Stevenson in the WTAX Wild Thrift and Sniff News Center. If you're looking to start a business or nonprofit, you may want to look to Lincoln, as buildings on the former Lincoln College campus will be leased out to those entities for just $1 a year after a benefactor purchases them. WAND-TV's Rashad Jones reports.
11: The goal is to bring new jobs and investment to the community.
12: We want to show people that there's a lot of opportunity that can be found here. And I can't really put a number on exactly what's expected, but we've cast a wide net and we're really looking forward to seeing how people respond to it.
11: CEO of Lincoln Economic Advancement and Development, Uri Kilgallen, says offering a $1 lease isn't just about filling buildings, it's about making a difference.
12: We're offering these dollar leases so that we can get people to come in and say, let's invest in this community, and not only community of Lincoln, but also the community of what's going to happen on the Lincoln College campus.
11: Kilgallen believes the campus offers many advantages for organizations looking to move in.
12: The campus, like a lot of college campuses, it's very walkable, it's beautiful, it's got some really nice, cool old trees that are here. And you're also just in the middle of this community where you're about 5 minutes from everything, as well as a bunch of other beautiful natural parks. There's a lot that can be offered here.
11: In Lincoln, Rashad Jones, WNED News.
10: Speaking of business, another change in local ambulance services, but this one doesn't have the same outcome as another. The Springfield Business Journal reports American Ambulance has acquired Dispatch Medical Transport of New Berlin. But executive editor Michelle Ownby tells the WTAX Morning News Watch Dispatch does non-emergency transports and will stay in operation and move to Springfield, unlike another recent ambulance move.
13: Ambulances have been in the news a lot lately. I mean, first with the announcement that LifeStar Ambulance was going to be leaving the local market, not by choice, but they were basically suspended from the local emergency medical network. And then, just last week, the city held the press conference about Beacon, their new rescue vehicle that they're rolling out for overdoses and mental health emergencies and that sort of thing.
10: American Ambulance is one of two remaining ambulance companies in Springfield, and Ownby says Dispatch's owner had approached American about buying it, and they accepted. Coming up, prostate cancer screening is very important, and there's a chance to get it done for free soon. WTAX News Time, 7:08.
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10: 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I'm Will Stevenson flying solo today with Dave off. Dave will return Monday. 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WAND meteorologist Nick Patrick says there will be a mix of sun and clouds today. Pop-up storm possible. High in the mid-80s. We're seeing mostly clouds right now. Partly cloudy tonight. Low in the mid to upper 60s. Cloudy tomorrow. High in the upper 80s to near 90. Chance of rain overnight tomorrow night. Low 70. Showers likely Sunday afternoon. High of 85. More rain on Monday. And a high down to 73, and it looks like highs for at least the first part of next week will be in the 70s, so we're closer to fall. Again, for today, Friday, September 18th, a mix of sun and clouds, maybe a pop-up storm possible, high in the mid-80s. Right now it's cloudy and 77 degrees in Springfield. What started as an annual prostate cancer screening for men
19: has morphed into an all-encompassing men's health event. The free screening and health fair of sorts will be Wednesday, September 30th at CAP 1908.
20: Our biggest message is, you know, don't wait until something feels wrong to pay attention to your health. So we're going to be having multiple screenings, including the prostate cancer PSA screening, which is a blood test only. We're going to be having many community resources to do blood pressures, glucose testing, HIV, hepatitis C, and confidential STI testing. We're going to have people there offering colorectal cancer screening fit kits that you can do at home.
19: Tia Rapps is a cancer educator for Springfield Memorial Hospital and tells the WTAX Morning News Watch radon and lung cancer screenings will also be available, as will information on men's mental health. More at CapitalCityNow.com. The rising cost of living is impacting numerous industries, as we've been telling you today, notably agriculture, where farmers say these increased costs put their entire industry under threat, as more and more multi-generational farmers are priced out of the work they've grown up doing.
21: We've had an increase of the price because of all the wars that are happening in Ukraine and Russia, that they're blowing up their ports. And right now, we're not expecting as big of a crop as what everyone projected.
19: John Bartman, a fifth-generation soybean farmer from Illinois, tells ABC News he fears cost increases are not going to lessen anytime soon. For Dave Dahl, I'm Will Stevenson on your number one for breaking news in the capital city, News Talk 93.9 and AM 1240 WTAX. 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Morning News Watch continues. I'm Will Stevenson in the WTAX eBolt Supply Studio. Got nuts. Dave is off today. He will be back on Monday. So I'm flying solo today. So please bear with me throughout the course of the morning, especially now, because normally we would talk about things going on and maybe a little bit of humor in there as well. But I need to stop for a few moments. So I'm going to bring you a portion of the ABC News podcast program Start Here, the latest on a situation involving American military installations being hit by Iran. Here's Mike Dabowski.
22: As the war in Iran has dragged on, we've heard a lot of mixed messages from the Trump administration. First, this was a combat operation that was only going to take a few weeks.
23: This is a short excursion into something that should have been done for 47 years.
22: Now, more than 6 months later, there's still confusion over things like who controls the Strait of Hormuz and how open the Iranians are to negotiating over things like nuclear weapons. But one consistent message we've heard from the Trump administration is this: we're winning.
24: America is winning. Decisively, devastatingly, and without mercy.
22: And while American strikes on Iranian targets have been ratcheting up in recent weeks, so have the Iranian strikes on American targets. And now, ABC News has learned the toll those strikes have taken on U.S. bases may be much greater than we originally thought. Let's start the day with ABC's chief White House correspondent, Mary Bruce. Mary, thanks for talking to me. ABC was able to get its hands on some pictures from American bases that have been attacked by Iran. Just tell me what these pictures show.
25: Mike, these pictures really do give us a rare look at the toll that this war is taking on American military assets in the region. We were able to obtain these images, which were sent to us by active service members who we are not naming, but it does show the extent of the damage. And you see an Air Force jet blown in half, destroyed by Iranian fire on March 27th at Prince Sultan Air Base in Saudi Arabia. Buildings at that same air base just completely torn apart. There's another image that shows the extensive damage from an Iranian attack at a U.S. Army base in Kuwait. The date of that is unclear. And then at another base in Kuwait, we see this image of these containerized housing units that have just been completely shredded. So it is sounding some alarm bells and raising a lot of questions about American defenses and whether the administration is being forthcoming with the American people.
22: Right. Raises a lot of questions for the Pentagon and the Defense Department specifically. Have we heard from them in this at all?
25: Well, we certainly have reached out to the Pentagon about these images, and so far they're declining to respond. But keep in mind that since the early days of this war, Pentagon Chief Pete Hegseth and the administration have downplayed Iran's attacks on U.S. assets in the region.
26: It takes two to tango. You understand that. We hit them very hard on something else unrelated.
0: and so they were responding. But not very strongly.
25: But it was just earlier this week that the Pentagon's watchdog did acknowledge in a report that Iranian strikes have damaged and destroyed hundreds of buildings and structures at U.S. bases, and saying dozens of U.S. aircraft were destroyed or damaged. And when you think about the broader toll of this war, of course, 18 U.S. service members have been killed. Over 800 have been wounded since the war began. One American service member who served in this war tells us, quote, the American people are unaware of the extent of the damage that American bases are taking in, adding that it's being kept a secret and we're acting like it's no big deal. But there are drone strikes and ballistic missile strikes actively landing on bases every day. And this service member says that the bases have been irreparably damaged, that it is going to take quite some time to rebuild, that this isn't just something that's going to happen, you know, quickly in 6 months.
22: Right. And of course, this comes against the backdrop of President Trump saying that the war could be nearing an end. We learned recently that the president has said he's weighing some next steps with regards to what to do. What are we hearing from the Trump administration? What are some of those next steps? And just kind of what do the next couple weeks look like here from what we understand?
25: Yeah, it's a really good question that doesn't necessarily have a clear answer. The president continues to insist that the war will be coming to a close soon. He has said several times over the last few weeks that he thinks that the war will end after the midterm elections.
2: We control the strait and lots of other things. So for a little while, I would say this shortly, but right after the election, because they'd like to have it that way, but right after the election.
25: But he still hasn't explained how this war will come to an end. What will a broader nuclear deal look like? How will the Strait of Hormuz reopen? Because, of course, the longer this war drags on, we continue to see oil and gas prices spike, which is hitting quite hard here at home.
22: Yeah, absolutely. With gas prices well over $4 a gallon now, diesel prices even higher, as we've talked about. Mary Bruce, I know you're going to continue to follow this story for us. Thank you so much for breaking it all down.
25: Thank you.
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3: 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Here's your WTAX Weather on the Nines forecast.
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5: Well, after an extremely hot Thursday, things are a little better today. We're going to be seeing temperatures will only warm up to the mid-80s. Feels like temperatures may be upper 80s and low 90s. Should be significantly nicer. Mix of sun and clouds. Can't rule out some stray showers and a couple of pop-up storms, but overall feeling a little bit nicer here as we head into the weekend. With a WAND weather forecast, I'm meteorologist Nick Patrick.
4: 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Here's a look at WTAX Sports with Mikey.
6: 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Thursday night football, Buffalo beat Detroit 41-31. Josh Allen accounted for 5 touchdowns as the Bills opened their new stadium with a win, moved to 2-0. Jared Goff threw 4 touchdowns in the loss. White Sox got a win against Detroit last night, 3-1. They'll host Detroit again tonight at 6:40. Cubs were off yesterday. They'll host a series in Cincinnati, first pitch at 5:40. Cardinals off yesterday, too. Host Washington tonight, first pitch at 7:15. 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NFL Week 2 this Sunday, the Bears host the Vikings at noon. Other games, Steelers at Patriots, Packers at Jets. Those are noon games. Commanders at Cowboys at 3:25. Saturday, Illinois is 1-1, finishes the non-conference schedule tomorrow against SIU Salukis. Kickoff is at 1 o'clock. It will stream on the Peacock Network. And high school football tonight, you got Jayville at SHG, Rochester at Lincoln, Springfield High at Lanphier, New Berlin at Riverton, Chatham Glenwood going to Rock Island, Southeast will go to Quincy Notre Dame, Williamsville take on Pittsfield, and Pleasant Plains will go south to take on Auburn. 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
7: I'm Nicole Murray with Your Money Now. Warren Buffett is stepping down as chairman of Berkshire Hathaway after serving in the role at the $1 trillion conglomerate for more than 50 years. His son Howard will become Berkshire Hathaway's new chairman. Shares of Mercari jumped more than 4% this morning, extending their rebound from a sell-off sparked by the Japanese online marketplace's restrictions on listings of Pokemon's 30th anniversary products. The company said the restrictions would remain in place for as long as it determines that a safe and secure trading environment cannot be ensured. JP Morgan said it has thrown in the towel after attempting for months to forecast how and when the Iran war would end. The company assumed at the start of the war that several economic red lines would force President Trump into an agreement to open the Strait of Hormuz sometime in June. Futures are mixed. Yesterday, the Dow gained 316, the NASDAQ up 439. That's your money now.
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5: We only warm up into the mid-80s, yet really about 10 degrees cooler than yesterday. Still hot, still above average in the 80s, but definitely feeling nicer with less humidity. Upper 60s for tonight. We'll have one more day in the 90s, but low 90s Saturday. Much cooler as we head into the start of next week. With that WAND weather forecast, I'm meteorologist Nick Patrick.
4: It's cloudy and 71 in Springfield. 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
5: Hey,
18: ABC News, I'm Sherry Preston. He made it clear he was going to do it today. Warren Buffett has announced he has stepped down as chairman of Berkshire Hathaway, a post he has held since 1970. He becomes chairman emeritus as his son Howard Buffett becomes chairman of the board. Federal Reserve judge issuing a new order saying there needs to be 30 days notice given before any major renovations happen to the Kennedy Center. A federal judge saying that, including its demolition.
19: Trump insists he should be recognized for helping the institution financially. But Congress just gave the center $250 million for renovations, and the financial troubles only began after Trump tried to change the name, causing performers to cancel and ticket sales to plummet.
18: ABC's Mary Bruce in Washington. Everyday Americans struggling to fill up their gas tanks. The price of gasoline rising to just under $4.50 a gallon overnight, and diesel up to $6.44 a gallon on average. Most farm equipment and semi-trucks use diesel. Farmers and truckers say they're hurting. This is ABC News.
4: WTAX News Time, 7:31. As we mentioned, diesel prices are in overdrive, hitting a new record of $6.43 a gallon nationally. ABC's Elizabeth Schulze at a Washington gas station this morning says filters across the entire economy.
20: We spoke with one manager of a trucking company in South Dakota overnight. He told us that the cost to fill up his small fleet of trucks has gone from $3,000 a week before the Iran war now to almost $7,000 now. And we are seeing these costs go across the economy. Most goods, a majority of goods in the U.S. travel through trucking. And that is why we could see these prices translate into higher costs for food, clothes, and packages.
4: A federal judge issuing new orders over the future of the Kennedy Center on the heels of comments the president made to ABC News. Here's ABC News Chief White House Correspondent Mary Bruce.
19: Trump told our Karen Travers that if his name doesn't go up on the building, he will tear the whole thing down.
21: I think that the Trump administration should certainly have recognition, because frankly, if we don't do that, it's going to close. It'll end up being ripped down.
19: This morning, a federal judge now warning the administration they must give him 30 days notice of any major renovation to the Kennedy Center.
4: A strong supporter of President Trump in Congress is criticizing his immigration policies. ABC's Karen Waugh has the story.
22: With 46 days to go until the midterm elections, a Republican congresswoman from red state Florida is out with a new ad warning President Trump that his immigration crackdown may hurt Republicans in November.
23: Mr. President, some of your immigration enforcement efforts have gone too far. In July, 50% of the 50,000 people that were detained had no criminal record.
22: Representative Maria Elvira Salazar of Miami is a three-term Republican, endorsed by Trump, in a district that's three-quarters Hispanic.
4: In response, the Department of Homeland Security says, quote, whether Congresswoman Salazar likes it or not, the men and women of ICE are enforcing the laws passed by Congress, delivering the most historic mass deportation campaign in American history, exactly as President Trump promised. WTAX News Time is 7:34. A vigil was held in L.A. last night for five people who died in a pair of connected crashes earlier this week. First, an SUV collided with a city bus, killing two people. Then, a news helicopter flying for KNBC went down while covering that story. Three people died in the crash, and the pilot and reporter on the chopper, as well as a person on the ground. Chris Christie is a chopper reporter for KABC in Los Angeles.
24: I think the gravity of what happened is just sinking in. You know, it's these things unfortunately happen. But when it happens this close to home, it's different.
4: Coming up, we'll tell you about the Women's Professional Baseball League. 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
1: 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It's coming down to the end, but the excitement isn't. The championship series in the first season of the Women's Professional Baseball League series at Robin Roberts Stadium. WAND-TV's Lamia Starnes talks to a number of fans.
2: To say the least, people are excited and they feel some pride.
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5: My heart is just enjoyment all the way through from day one till now. Being able to be out there and play professional baseball is something that, you know, us older ladies would have loved to have been able to do.
2: Regardless of the winner, many fans feel the league is fighting to open doors for future generations. In Springfield, Lamia Starnes, WAND News.
1: Illinois is asking for federal disaster relief for 8 counties hit by storms in August. Capital News Illinois reports the storms brought damaging winds and tornadoes to the south suburbs and McLean County, while other central Illinois communities were hit hard by flooding. Governor J.B. Pritzker's request follows a state disaster declaration and signals the events require more help than the state can provide. The Trump administration, though, has denied Illinois' 2 most recent requests for disaster help last year. Pritzker claims it's because he's a Democrat. More changes in the world of ambulance service in Springfield. The Springfield Business Journal reports American Ambulance Service has acquired new Berlin-based Dispatch Medical Transport.
6: Technically, that's not actually traditional ambulance. It's a new Berlin-based business that does non-emergency transport services. So the owners had known each other for some time, and Susan Zappa, who owns America Ambulance, said that the owner of Dispatch Medical Transport approached her and asked if they would be interested in taking it on. So that deal just closed earlier this month, and they're going to retain that name for the non-emergency side of their services.
1: Executive Editor Michelle Ownby tells the WTAX Morning News Watch the base will move to Springfield, and some of Dispatch's employees will now work here as well. From the WTAX Wild Thrift and Sniff News Center, I'm Will Stevenson. 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
0: 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Here's your WTAX Weather on the Nines forecast.
7: Well, after an extremely hot Thursday, things are a little better today. We're going to be seeing temperatures only warm up to the mid-80s. Feels like temperatures may be upper 80s and low 90s. Should be significantly nicer. Mix of sun and clouds. Can't rule out some stray showers and a couple of pop-up storms, but overall feeling a little bit nicer here as we head into the weekend. With a WAND weather forecast, I'm meteorologist Nick Patrick.
1: Cloudy and pretty humid right now, though. The temperature is 71, make that 72 degrees, with humidity at 88%. It is 7:40 at WTAX on the Morning News Watch from the WTAX Ebolt Supply Studio. Got nuts. In just a few minutes, we'll tell you about a fundraiser themed after Dolly Parton being done by Wild Canine Rescue. That's coming up in a moment.
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1: 3 at WTAX. We're in the WTAX E-Bolt Supply Studio. Got nuts? This is Topic A. Good morning. I'm Will Stevenson. Really cool, really neat event, and it's coming up next weekend here in Springfield. Wild Canine Rescue, Wild Women in Love with Dogs, doing a big fundraiser for our four-legged friends, and some of them may end up looking like Dolly Parton before the event is over, because it's called I Beg Your Parton, kind of a tribute to Dolly Parton there. Jill Ajeezy is with Wild Canine Rescue, and she is in studio this morning. Good morning. Welcome.
23: Well, good morning, Will. How are you?
1: I am very well. I love the idea of this. I think I would have loved this had Dolly not just passed away recently. But before I ask you specifically about that, for folks who may not know, tell us about Wild and how long you've been helping our furry friends.
23: The rescue has been around since 2016.
1: That's fantastic.
23: And we have been rescuing abandoned, neglected, unwanted, abused dogs for all of these years. It seems like there's just never-ending supply of dogs that need help.
1: Yeah.
23: And that's unfortunate, but we are that outlet here in Central Illinois that can try to help, and we're trying to do the best we can. We're all volunteers and just working 72 hours a day.
1: Yeah, for sure. Yeah, I know that feeling, but for a completely different reason. You've been doing this for 10 years now. So congratulations.
23: What
1: inspired you to start?
23: Well, we saw there, a lot of us were volunteers at Sangamon County Animal Control,
1: okay.
23: And for one reason or another, Christy Brandt and myself and a couple of other people were kind of kicked out as volunteers. A little too vocal.
1: All right, who do I need to talk to
23: to
1: get you?
23: Who gets kicked out as a volunteer? But we did. And so we brainstormed a little bit, and Wild was the brainchild of that brainstorming. And we have been very successful and now have the thrift store over on Dirksen Parkway, Wild Thrift and Sniff, that benefits vet care for our rescue dogs, which is amazing. Great donations. People have been so responsive and so wonderful in helping us make that dream come true.
1: Is that the main way that the rescue's financed, is by going to Wild Thrift and Sniff?
23: You know, it is now. We used to rely on fundraisers. COVID came, that killed that. Facebook was a great way to raise money, but this has been an amazing outlet for funding that vet care.
1: That's terrific, and it's just down the road here from the station. I drive by it every time I leave work, so, and I always see folks there, so it's got to be pretty busy
23: for
1: you sometimes.
23: It's always busy, and I think people who haven't been there are a little confused. They think it's for dogs only, but it's furniture, housewares, decor, clothing. We have a little bit of everything. Christmas store across the street, the craft store is opening next week.
1: That's
23: so
1: great.
23: It's a lot going on.
1: Well, the dogs are going to use all the furniture anyway.
23: For sure.
1: So.
23: They're going to lay on those couches you're buying. That's for sure.
1: Every now and again, the occasional coffee table. Yes. Why not?
23: I mean, chewing a leg off of a coffee table? Yes.
1: Yeah, you know, you'll have that. It just happens. Just take care of your little ones and just let them do it. It's fine. Everything will be fine. So I'm thrilled to hear that things continue to get bigger and better for Wild Thrift and Sniff. Yeah. That's fantastic.
23: Thank you.
1: So let's talk about this event next week, next Friday. I beg your pardon. it says here it's a Dolly-inspired day of kindness. It's really kind of a weekend of kindness, isn't it?
23: It is, really. This was the brainchild of Charlene Walsh, who is one of our board members. She loves, loves, loves Dolly, as does everybody. She's maybe has a little more love for Dolly than regular people do, but she loves her.
1: No, I think
23: her.
1: I see a lot of people over the course of life that have that kind of love for Dolly Parton. Yeah.
23: So we came up with this not too long ago, and Kelly Greeley has been so helpful from the station and in getting this, and Amber, her sidekick, have been so helpful in getting this going, because we had to throw it together very, very quickly. Sponsors jumped on board. And it's going to be a fun night. Boondocks, Carol Keating has been so gracious in offering her venue. And we're happy to be there and happy to have this event to celebrate the life and times of Dolly.
1: That's terrific. And you're really kind of doing it in a number of ways, including not limited to a Dolly lookalike contest. Tell me how you do that. But I guess I don't really need to know. I just know that people are going to be there looking like Dolly Parton.
23: Yes, a lot of different Dolly Partons shapes and sizes are going to be coming in. I'm anxious to see what, you know, it's open to all ages. So I know that one of our groomers, Cynthia, is going to dress up her little girl who's a beauty pageant queen. And I know she's going to come in looking like just like Dolly Parton. So there's some competition. But there's a $500 prize. So that's not Trump change.
1: There should be competition for that.
23: Right.
1: Yeah. So what should somebody do if they want to look like Dolly Parton, do you think, Jill?
23: Well, I think there's a couple of things you need to have. Well, maybe three. You need to have some big hair.
1: You
23: need to have some big hair.
1: Oh, yeah.
23: And you need to have a couple of large breasts.
1: Yeah,
23: and maybe
1: a
23: glittery outfit and some high shoes, because she always wore the high shoes.
1: Glitter, rhinestones, maybe a big old hat to go with the fluffy hair. And that's great. So, we'll look forward to that, but that's not the only way you can compete there with the karaoke and other things.
23: Karaoke. Chris O'Neill from Renegade Karaoke will be there providing Dolly music all night. So get up there and sing. Bring your Kenny Rogers and do Islands in the Stream. You know, whatever it is that you like to sing that was all Dolly. We also have a dog contest. So it's dog friendly. It's kid friendly. Bring your dog, dress them up. We're going to have a contest. There's a big dog basket that is a prize for that. We've got rock painting. Bedrock is donating rocks to paint your kindness logo on them kindness slogan. So
1: I love that.
23: Yeah. Butterfly release. That's exciting.
1: Yes. Talk about that a second.
23: Yeah. CLP Insurance, one of your sponsors, is sponsoring our butterfly release and our butterfly tattoos, fake tattoos. tattoos or you know, temporary tattoos, not you know, permanent.
1: If you're doing a real tattoo, that's up to you. So I don't want any part of that.
23: No, yeah. I don't either. So we're doing that. We've got an Imagination Library, of course, was Dolly's baby.
1: We have talked for a long time about how I personally think that, among all things, has become her legacy.
23: It has. I agree with you. Until we hear that song released in 2045, you know, that's going to be her legacy until that new song comes out. So that'll be exciting. And we've got a little area set up for that, two comfy chairs, and people can sit and read, and the kids get books and free books. And Lincoln Prairie Behavioral has sponsored that portion of the evening.
1: We're going to have food trucks.
23: And we're food trucks. We've got some great food trucks. Taqueria El Paisa. We've got Soul Smoothies from Decatur.
1: Okay.
23: And we have, of course, my favorite Johnny O's Mini Donuts. I love them.
1: Be still my heart. Yes. Probably literally, if I go through every food truck, that'll be there.
23: In reality, you know, if we could have had a pie food truck, that's what Dolly loved. So that would have been great, but I can't find one.
1: You just gave me my next $1,000 idea. I'm going to end up being a thousandaire, being the only person around with a pie food truck.
23: Yes.
1: I'll have to have Kelly help me, because Kelly makes everything happen.
23: Everything happens. She's the girl.
1: That's right. I heard that somewhere. Girl, I don't remember where.
23: Me either.
1: Anyway, all right. So this is next Friday. Tell us, you know, when, where, that sort of thing.
23: Next Friday, 9:25 from 5 to 9 at Boondocks Pub on Dirksen Parkway, and everyone is welcome. We realize it's a Friday right after work, but come on out as soon as you can. Bar will be open, food trucks there. You can have dinner, watch the butterfly release, hang out with us, sing some songs, watch the Dolly contest, be in the Dolly contest, bring your dog. I mean, there's just too much to even, it's going to be so much fun.
1: That sounds terrific. That sounds like it's going to be.
23: And shirts for sale.
1: We'll have vendors, right?
23: The only vendor we're really going to have is Wild Canine Rescue. And we have these cute shirts that we ordered.
1: How did you get somebody from Wild Canine Rescue to arrive?
23: We just twisted their dog leg and then they said, okay. But the shirts are cute. They're going to be $30 and they'll be there for sale. So.
1: And we hope to raise a lot of money for this.
23: Charge to get in.
1: No,
23: so,
1: that's fantastic. Yeah. So we're going to do it. We got to support Wild. We got to remember Dolly, and this is a perfect way to do it.
23: Sure is.
1: Jill Ajizi with Wild Canine Rescue. Again, Wild stands for Women in Love with Dogs, and we need more help. We need more help, and hopefully this event doesn't go very rough on Friday night.
23: Thank you.
1: I've been practicing all morning. Thank you so much for coming in.
23: Thank you, Will.
1: Thanks for helping our community.
23: Appreciate you.
1: 753.
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0: I'm Will Stevenson in the now appropriately named WTAX Wild Thrift and Sniff News Center. Among our top stories from ABC News will include Warren Buffett giving up his role on the board of Berkshire Hathaway and Americans feeling the pinch as oil and diesel fuel costs keep going up. We'll have those stories and more coming up at 8 o'clock. 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
1: 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Some first responders and vets badly hurt while helping others now being helped with smart homes built by the Tunnel to Towers Foundation. It's an evolution of the work it's done now for a quarter of a century since 9/11. John Ponte is Senior Vice President of Construction.
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1: With Tech Trends, I'm Dave Packer, ABC News.
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2: Rock on, Jeffrey the Giraffe, an American classic company, one that was on the brink of folding a few years ago, now wants to expand.
3: Toys R Us says they're planning a major expansion, adding 120 new stores nationwide. The retailer currently has 40 standalone stores and Toys R Us shops inside Macy's stores across the country. It's quite the comeback for the chain, which filed for bankruptcy and closed most of its stores in America nearly a decade ago.
2: That's ABC's Sam Champion. Anthropic says its model Claude is helping to build the next version of itself without a lot of close human direction. Anthropic also admitting one of its models hacked into rival OpenAI's chatbot. All that is some in the industry, including the head of Anthropic, call for a slowdown in the technology's development. Another excerpt from the upcoming book by Princess Diana's brother Charles Spencer is out. ABC's Lama Hassan is at Buckingham Palace.
4: In the latest excerpts published in the Daily Mail, Spencer writes that King Charles, then Prince Charles, was giddily elated like a lottery winner when they spoke immediately after Diana's death. Looking back now, I suspect the prince's first reaction must have been to think more of how this even might free him to marry the woman he loved, rather than appreciating the loss of one he did not.
2: Charles Spencer also writes that Diana was incredibly hurt when the Queen removed her HRH, Royal Highness title, after she divorced then Prince Charles. Sherry Preston, ABC News.
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6: WTAX News time is 8:05. It is cloudy to start, but we may see some sun at times today. Not as warm as yesterday, too, with a high in the mid-80s. Currently, it is cloudy and 72. Good morning. For Dave Dahl, I'm Will Stevenson in the WTAX Wild Thrift and Sniff News Center. With a lot of sellouts in this historic first season, fans have definitely shown the love for the Women's Professional Baseball League, playing all its games at Robin Roberts Stadium. WAND-TV's LaMaya Starnes talks with fans attending the championship series this week.
7: I like watching them play.
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9: Hundreds of people holding signs that read, "I am a part of history," to mark this unforgettable moment.
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9: A feeling that was shared across the stadium.
11: Yeah, girls rock!
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6: From women to men now, it's one of the most important screenings men 50 and over can have. It's a screening for prostate cancer. Tia Rapps, a cancer educator at Springfield Memorial Hospital, tells the WTAX Morning News Watch it's also one of the most treatable forms of cancer. Under an important circumstance, though.
12: We know that 1 in 8 men will be diagnosed during their lifetime, and actually that increases to 1 in 6 men if you're Black or African American. So one of the most common cancers in men, and we've definitely made some strides at early detection, better treatment. So the good thing is we're surviving a lot longer once

0: Rapp says there will be a free prostate cancer screening Wednesday, September 30th in the evening at CAP 1908. In addition, Rapp says other areas pertaining to men's health will be on hand, both physical and mental. You can hear more at CapitalCityNow.com. The rising cost of living is impacting numerous industries, notably agriculture, where farmers say the increased cost puts their entire industry under threat as more and more multi-generational farmers are priced right out of the work they've grown up doing.
1: We've had an increase of the price because of all the wars that are happening in Ukraine and Russia, that they're blowing up their ports. And right now, we're not expecting as big of a crop as what everyone projected.
0: John Bartman, a fifth-generation soybean farmer from Illinois, tells ABC News he fears cost increases are not going to get better anytime soon. Business owners partnering with high schoolers will explain how that may work coming up. WTAX News Time is 8:08. 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
0: 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WAND-TV says there will be a mix of sun and clouds today. It's cloudy right now, though. Pop-up storm possible today, high in the mid-80s. Partly cloudy tonight, low in the mid to upper 60s. Cloudy again tomorrow with a high in the upper 80s to near 90. Chance of rain overnight tomorrow night, low near 70. Partly sunny on Sunday. Showers maybe in the afternoon, high of 85. More rain Sunday night through the end of Monday as well. But by Monday, the high will only be 73, so we may finally get that taste of fall we've been looking for. Again, for Friday, September 10th, a mix of sun and clouds today, maybe a pop-up storm, high in the mid-80s. It is 72 right now in Springfield and cloudy. If you're part of a Springfield business who wants high school students exploring potential future career paths, the Greater Springfield Chamber of Commerce may be looking for you. That's according to Springfield Business Journal Executive Editor Michelle Ownby on the WTAX Morning News Watch.
5: We always hear these complaints about, how do we get young people to stick around in Springfield and come back after they go off to college or graduate high school and that sort of thing. Mm-hmm. So this is a chance to do your part if you're in a position to help out. The Chamber of Commerce received a state grant, and they've started a program called Career Connections.
0: Ownby says you can call the chamber to become a part of that initiative if you're a business owner. If you're looking to start a business or nonprofit, though, you may want to look to Lincoln, as buildings on the former Lincoln College campus will be leased out to those entities for just $1 a year after a benefactor purchased the buildings. WAND-TV's Rashad Jones reports.
6: The goal is to bring new jobs and investment to the community.
7: We want to show people that there's a lot of opportunity that can be found here. And I can't really put a number on exactly what's expected, but we've cast a wide net and we're really looking forward to seeing how people respond to it.
6: CEO of Lincoln Economic Advancement and Development, Uri Kilgallen, says offering a $1 lease isn't just about filling buildings, it's about making a difference.
7: We're offering these dollar leases so that we can get people to come in and say, let's invest in this community, and not only community of Lincoln, but also the community of what's going to happen on the Lincoln College campus.
6: Kilgallen believes the campus offers many advantages for organizations looking to move in.
7: The campus, like a lot of college campuses, it's very walkable, it's beautiful, it's got some really nice, cool old trees that are here. And you're also just in the middle of this community where you're about 5 minutes from everything, as well as a bunch of other beautiful natural parks. There's a lot that can be offered here.
6: In Lincoln, Rashad Jones, WNED News.
0: 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I'm Will Stevenson. You have no idea how I ran from the WTAX Wild Thrift and Snip News Center to the WTAX E-Bolt Supply Studio. Got nuts. Was really hard. And now, seriously, we appreciate all of our sponsors, and I appreciate being with you on this Friday. Very glad you are here. Later this hour, we'll get business news from event news from Michelle Ownby, executive editor of the Illinois Times. We had Michelle on yesterday for the Springfield Business Journal report. And we will have her on again today for the Illinois Times to find out what's happening around town this weekend. Lots of great things going on, as always, here in Springfield. So I can get a brief respite here. I want to bring you another segment from the ABC News Start Here podcast. It's about the pay of federal workers. Here's Mike Dabowski.
8: So we just told you about how the government raising interest rates could impact your spending. Well, as it turns out, the government itself has been doing some pretty big spending of its own. If you think back to the early days of the Trump administration, the Department of Government Efficiency was on a tear, slashing programs, offices, and positions across the federal government.
9: Thousands of workers fired at the Department of Health and Human Services.
10: The latest target, the IRS. The agency now beginning to lay off more than 6,000 employees across the country.
8: DOGE, as it was called, pitched this effort as a way to cut down on bureaucracy. Here's how Elon Musk, who ran the program, described it.
11: We are trying to sort of right-size the federal bureaucracy, just make sure that this obviously there needs to be a lot of people working for the federal government, but not as many as currently.
8: Part of this effort was what came to be known as the fork in the road. That was the subject line of an email that some federal workers received last year, inviting them to take a one-time offer to leave the workforce and get paid through September of 2025. Some 140,000 of them did, and now, 1 year later, we're getting a look at exactly how much that cost. Ben Siegel, our deputy political director here at ABC, has been covering this for us. Okay, Ben, this is a new watchdog report. Tell us where this came from and what it tells us.
12: The Government Accountability Office, Mike, is a nonpartisan watchdog that looks through government spending and how money is being spent across the federal government, sometimes at the request of Congress. And they came out with a new report that concluded that the federal government paid employees about $9.5 billion in 2025 not to work as a result of that offer made to workers to leave the government as part of the DOGE effort. So it started with that email, the fork in the road note that you alluded to. So this fork in the road note went out to about 2 million federal workers in January of 2025, right after Donald Trump took office again. It was a one-time only offer, it was said, to allow them to leave the government and get paid out for it, to keep them on the books through the end of the fiscal year in September of 2025 if they decided to leave the workforce. About 140,000 federal employees, including many that were near retirement age, took up the offer. So they were paid out for the remainder of that year, and we now are being told that that cost the government about $9.5 billion. Again, the government spends, just to put this in context, between $6 and $7 trillion a year, and that $9.5 billion is about six times the same amount spent on paid administrative leave by the federal government for federal workers since 2023.
8: Right, so a really big increase. DOGE's whole goal was to save the government money. Were they effective in that goal? What do we know about that?
12: It's a mixed bag. We know that Elon Musk and leaders of the Trump administration had pledged $1 trillion in savings.
13: You've been watching DOGE, where we found billions, tens of billions of dollars of fraud and waste and abuse, and that's just the beginning.
12: And they went about this in a very aggressive way. This effort to effectively push out workers who weren't aligned with the programs that were opposed by this administration, just the cutting off of funds and the dismantling of agencies like the Agency for International Development, USAID, which has since been folded in to the State Department. This has been fought over in court so many times across the government. And it's really a mixed bag when you look at the bottom line here. The administration and its allies have claimed about $200 billion in savings. When you look at getting workers out of the workforce, when you look at some of these programs that are no longer being funded. But the bottom line is that outside independent groups have had a hard time verifying that figure. And the other thing to keep in mind is that Congress controls the purse strings of federal spending. A lot of this was done without congressional approval. Now, there were some cuts that were made, cuts to public broadcasting, some other initiatives that were passed by Republicans in Congress, several billion dollars. But it's been hard to really validate the claims that have been made. And Mike, on top of that, you know, federal spending has gone up since the president took office. The combination of the war in Iran and the less federal tax revenue coming in as a result of tax cuts passed by Republicans and signed by President Trump, there is a lot less money revenue coming into the federal government, more money being spent. So it is really a mixed bag when you zoom out and you take a look at federal spending since Donald Trump became president again.
14: Yeah. So if you take all those data points then, Ben, as you said, kind of all over the map, do we have any insight into what the future of federal government cuts could look like? Does this give us any sort of clue with regards to, you know, future employment for federal employees?
12: Mike, what we can say right now is that the federal government workforce has been dramatically reshaped. It has shrunk to the lowest number in decades, and it's not clear if it will rebound from that. Of course, Democrats will try to undo some of these cuts that were made unilaterally by the Trump administration if they retake power either in Congress or in the White House one day. As you know, because Congress did not sign off on most of these changes, these aren't set in stone. It's possible to potentially undo some of that. But politically, will there be the appetite to have these fights once again by both sides? It's hard to say exactly where this leads. We know the Trump administration is responding to this report by making the case that, well, yes, this was a one-time hit of $9.5 billion to unpaid leave, about $6.7 billion of that directly from the deferred resignation program. But this was the price to get people off the government's books. In the future, they argue, federal payrolls will be lower. The government will not be spending this money on the employees that have left. But again, the bottom line is that it's hard to say how durable those cuts will be because this did not get the kind of buy-in from Congress that we've seen in the past.
14: Well, Ben Siegel, I know you're going to continue to track this for us. Thanks so much.
12: Thank you.
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7: Temperatures significantly cooler today as we only warm up into the mid-80s, yet really about 10 degrees cooler than yesterday. Still hot, still above average in the 80s, but definitely feeling nicer with less humidity. Upper 60s for tonight. We'll have one more day in the 90s, but low 90s Saturday. Much cooler as we head into the start of next week. With that WAND weather forecast, I'm meteorologist Nick Patrick.
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8: 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Thursday night football, Buffalo beat Detroit 41-31. Josh Allen accounted for 5 touchdowns as the Bills opened their new stadium with a win, moved to 2-0. Jared Goff threw 4 touchdowns in the loss. White Sox got a win against Detroit last night, 3-1. They'll host Detroit again tonight at 6:40. Cubs were off yesterday. They'll host a series in Cincinnati, first pitch at 5:40. Cardinals off yesterday, too. Host Washington tonight, first pitch at 7:15. 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NFL Week 2 this Sunday, the Bears host the Vikings at noon. Other games, Steelers at Patriots, Packers at Jets. Those are noon games. Commanders at Cowboys at 3:25. Saturday, Illinois is 1-1, finishes the non-conference schedule tomorrow against SIU Salukis. Kickoff is at 1 o'clock. It will stream on the Peacock Network. And high school football tonight, you got Jayville at SHG, Rochester at Lincoln, Springfield High and Lanphier, New Berlin at Riverton, Chatham Glenwood going to Rock Island. Southeast will go to Quincy Notre Dame, Williamsville take on Pittsfield, and Pleasant Plains will go south to take on Auburn. All those games tonight at 7 o'clock. 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
5: I'm Nicole Murray with Your Money Now. Warren Buffett is stepping down as chairman of Berkshire Hathaway, effective immediately. The company said Buffett will become chairman emeritus, and his son Howard Buffett will replace him. Warren has led Berkshire since 1965. Lockheed Martin said it received its first shipment of critical components from General Motors for Patriot interceptors, less than a month after the two companies inked a manufacturing agreement and as the Pentagon pushes for faster weapons production. The Patriot missile defense system remains one of the world's most sought-after weapons. Hyundai Motor CEO Jose Munoz warned that the U.S. could face a similar wave of Chinese auto imports that has disrupted Europe's car market unless Washington maintains tariffs and other market access safeguards. According to Reuters, Munoz added that Chinese vehicles are 30 to 40% cheaper than rival models in some markets, including Italy, Spain, and France. Futures are still mixed after yesterday's post-Fed bounce. That's Your Money Now.
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4: 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Mix of sun and clouds today, pop-up storm possible, high in the mid-80s, partly cloudy tonight, low in the mid to upper 60s, cloudy, high in the upper 80s to near 90. Right now it's cloudy and 72. And from the WTAX Wild Thrift and Sniff News Center, I'm Will Stevenson. 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
11: News, I'm Sherry Preston. The price of diesel fuel is now $6.44 a gallon, and Gas Buddy says, based on the most recent data, that price could go up today, possibly to $6.50 by the time trading closes. The average gallon of regular gasoline is $4.47, up $1.53 since the war began. In Iran, meantime, a defiant crowd of pro-regime protesters demonstrating in Tehran. On the event planned by the hardline government. Another incident involving artificial intelligence. This time it has to do with two rival companies, ABC's Hannah Batah.
12: Researchers have reportedly used Anthropic's Claude software to hack rival company OpenAI. The researchers told the Wall Street Journal they gained access to an employee's ChatGPT account and read files containing company secrets. OpenAI claims it's now resolved the related security issues and thanked the researchers for contacting them.
11: A federal judge ruling last night before any major renovations take place at the Kennedy Center. Got to give notice. This is ABC News.
4: WTAX News Time is 8:31. I'm Will Stevenson for Dave Dahl in the WTAX Wild Thrift and Sniff News Center. The war with Iran is playing a major role in the run-up of oil prices, which is helping to drive up gasoline and diesel costs. But ABC's Elizabeth Schulze at a gas station in Washington says there are other factors at play as well.
12: Critical refineries, those turn oil into gas and diesel. They are damaged both in the Middle East and also in Russia. That's causing this huge spike in diesel right now at a new record, $6.43 a gallon. Keep in mind, diesel is the fuel that powers tractors, trains, and trucks.
4: After flash floods inundated parts of the Southwest, including Maricopa County, overnight, the Midwest braces for their own set of warnings. Throughout the weekend, ABC News chief meteorologist Ginger Z, it's one of those days. We have the latest from Ginger on what to expect.
13: It's not about the Southwest anymore. They're still in a level 1 out of 4, but it's the 2 out of 4 in southeastern Minnesota today, Mankato to Rochester, that we're watching. Then into early Saturday morning, Chicago could see some really heavy rains moving through. Madison down to Milwaukee. Saturday into Sunday, that keeps moving into southwest Michigan, like South Haven or Kalamazoo, over to Mansfield and Columbus, Ohio, right through northern Indiana.
4: A strong supporter of President Trump in Congress is now criticizing his immigration policies. Republican Florida Congresswoman Maria Elvira Salazar has put out a new campaign ad in which she says that the president's immigration crackdown has gone too far. In the ad, she says that half of the 50,000 people detained in July had no criminal record. ABC's Karen Waugh.
14: Homeland Security responding, saying, whether Congresswoman Salazar likes it or not, the men and women of ICE are enforcing the laws passed by Congress, delivering the most historic mass deportation campaign in American history, exactly as President Trump promised. But that promise may be costing him. A new poll from Fox News shows the president's approval rating at 39%, tying his second term low. A Reuters Ipsos poll shows it lower at 35%.
4: Sometimes the easiest part of shopping is knowing if you don't love it, you can return it. But some customers are reporting increasing confusion around some popular stores' return policies as some companies shorten their deadlines. ABC's Morgan Norwood explains.
15: Macy's gradually, yet dramatically, slashed their return window, which at one point was a year. Now it's just 30 days. Home Depot also recently changing its policy to 30 days, unused with proof of purchase for Halloween and holiday decor. So why the change? Retailers say returns are expensive and processing one can cost the company. And companies are warning customers that future returns could be denied.
4: In other news, Betty White's estate is in the center of a legal issue over the money she wanted to allocate for the Los Angeles Zoo. ABC's Alex Stone reports.
16: When she died in 2021 at the age of 99, her will was written to send money to the zoo through a nonprofit called the Greater Los Angeles Zoo Association. Back then, the group worked with the LA Zoo. Now it does not. The two had a falling out. Now it gets stuck in court. Her estate is asking a judge to make it so the money goes directly to the LA Zoo as Betty White wanted.
4: A hearing is set for December. Coming up, prostate cancer screenings will soon be available for free. WTAX News Time 8:34.
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0: News time is 8:36. If you're looking to start a business or nonprofit, you may want to look to Lincoln, as buildings on the former Lincoln College campus will be leased out to those entities for just $1 a year after a benefactor purchased them. WAND-TV's Rashad Jones reports.
1: The goal is to bring new jobs and investment to the community.
2: We want to show people that there's a lot of opportunity that can be found here. And I can't really put a number on exactly what's expected, but we've cast a wide net and we're really looking forward to seeing how people respond to it.
1: CEO of Lincoln Economic Advancement and Development, Uri Kilgallen, says offering a $1 lease isn't just about filling buildings, it's about making a difference.
2: We're offering these dollar leases so that we can get people to come in and say, let's invest in this community, and not only community of Lincoln, but also the community of what's going to happen on the Lincoln College campus.
1: Kilgallen believes the campus offers many advantages for organizations looking to move in.
2: The campus, like a lot of college campuses, it's very walkable, it's beautiful, it's got some really nice, cool old trees that are here. And you're also just in the middle of this community where you're about 5 minutes from everything, as well as a bunch of other beautiful natural parks. There's a lot that can be offered here.
1: In Lincoln, Rashad Jones, WAND News.
0: And another change in local ambulance services, but this one doesn't have the same outcome as another. The Springfield Business Journal reports American Ambulance has acquired Dispatch Medical Transport of New Berlin. But executive editor Michelle Ownby tells the WTAX Morning News Watch Dispatch does non-emergency transports. They will stay in operation, though, and move to Springfield, unlike another recent ambulance move.
3: Ambulances have been in the news a lot lately. I mean, first with the announcement that LifeStar Ambulance was going to be leaving the local market, not by choice, but they were basically suspended from the local emergency medical network. And then, just last week, the city held the press conference about Beacon, their new rescue vehicle that they're rolling out for overdoses and mental health emergencies and that sort of thing.
0: American Ambulance is one of two remaining ambulance companies in Springfield. Ownby says Dispatch's owner had approached American about buying it, and they accepted. For Dave Dahl, I'm Will Stevenson on your number one for breaking news in the capital city, News Talk 93.9 and AM 1240 WTAX. 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
5: Well, after an extremely hot Thursday, things are a little better today. We're going to be seeing temperatures only warm up to the mid-80s. Feels like temperatures may be upper 80s and low 90s. Should be significantly nicer. Mix of sun and clouds. Can't rule out some stray showers and a couple of pop-up storms, but overall feeling a little bit nicer here as we head into the weekend. With a WAND weather forecast, I'm meteorologist Nick Patrick.
0: In Springfield right now, it's been cloudy. It's been 72 degrees. Humidity pretty high, though, still is at 88%. Coming up on the Morning News Watch, Michelle Ownby joins me, so I will no longer be alone to tell us what's happening in Springfield this weekend with the Illinois Times. Stick around on WTAF.
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0: 8:42 at WTAX. The Morning News Watch is in the WTAX Ebolt Supply Studio. Got nuts? This is Topic A. Good morning. I'm Will Stevenson. All by my lonesome here today, but that's all right. Just as long as it doesn't happen every day like that. I won't feel as lonely now because we get to talk about things going on around the Springfield area this weekend. And Michelle Ownby, executive editor of the Illinois Times, is on the line to tell me about all of them. Good morning, Michelle.
3: Good morning, Will.
0: It really would have helped me out if you could come into the building today, but you're stuck doing something you don't want to be doing either right now.
3: It happens to all of us.
0: It does happen to all of us. It's the darndest thing about that. I have a story about appliance repair that I was going to bring, but it doesn't matter. Anyway, let's see what's happening this weekend. Lots of great things, including, how shall we say, a bit of a lesson on the Constitution this weekend.
3: Yeah, so we have a review of this posted online called What the Constitution Means to Me. It's out at the UIS Studio Theater, and of course the spaces out there have recently reopened after their big renovation of the UIS Performing Arts Center. It opened last night, but it's just for this weekend only, so you can catch it tonight, tomorrow, or a Sunday matinee, but They describe it as a boundary-breaking play, and I understand there's also some audience participation. I think there's a debate at the end, and then the audience gets to decide who won. So, pretty intriguing.
0: Well, as a news reporter, I'm not supposed to decide who wins, but I'm definitely intrigued by this.
3: Yes. It's a one-act play, and there's only three performers, but it's quite something. A reviewer saw it during rehearsal earlier this week and was very impressed.
0: Very cool. So check that out this weekend at UIS. Also, among things you can do, you can travel out to Pleasant Plains this weekend.
3: Yes, 'tis the season for fall festivals. We've got a number of those kicking off, and the Clayville Fall Festival is always a popular one. Of course, they've got the Broadwell Inn out there, a historic building that they've completely renovated and furnished, and they do living history and Civil War reenactments, blacksmith demonstrations. They're going to have some children's activities and crafts, and that's going on tomorrow and Sunday from 9 to 4.
0: And if you can get your kids to dress up in period era garb, they'll have that much better of a time.
3: Yes, and I'm going to throw one in. I didn't include on the list, Will, but I should also mention this weekend is the Edwards Place Fine Art Fair.
0: Ah, yes.
3: Hosted by Springfield Art Association. That's another big annual event. So tomorrow and Sunday as well. And I have to put in a shameless plug for the Enos Park Historic Home Tour, which is one day only. That's taking place tomorrow afternoon. And you can come personally buy a ticket from me. I'll be at the drink booth at the art fair. So
0: Nice. I wonder how it is you brought up Enos Park in a conversation. I don't know
3: what the odds
0: of that are. But anyway, all right. Also going on this weekend, a very important thing, the Springfield Black Expo.
3: Yes, this is taking place out at Comer Cox Park tomorrow from 10 to 7. But in addition to food vendors, they're also going to have vendors selling different types of merchandise, all local, of course. They've got a basketball tournament. I understand there's a $1,000 grand prize.
0: Ooh.
3: So just a great opportunity to support some black-owned businesses.
0: Somebody should have a contest in a basketball setting of people who can't make layups. That would include me, but
3: $1,000 for that.
0: Yeah, the person who does the worst job trying to make a basket. I think that would be a nice idea, but this is what I do when I think about things in my spare time. As much as there's a lot of good food this weekend, nothing really compares to lobster.
3: Yes, don't get things like this too often in Springfield, but the main event, that would be Maine like the state, tomorrow night at 6 o'clock, they're doing a New England-style lobster bake prepared by Robert Seafood, so you know it'll be good.
0: Mm-hmm.
3: They set up a tent in the parking lot of Bun over there on Stevenson. There's also dessert and live music, and that is a big annual fundraiser for Spark.
0: Well, if it's Maine, we've got to correctly pronounce it as lobster. So,
3: you know,
0: that's that's a very cool thing, and Spark needs our help and support as well. So go check that out tomorrow night. And then after dinner, we've talked to this person so many times. I love what she's doing, and I love how successful it's been. A pop-up comedy show once again.
3: Yes, this is a fun concept. Rolling laughs, so think like a food truck, but it's comedy. So it's a mobile stage. And she's going to have both local and, I understand, some national touring comedians for this one. It's going to be on the Old State Capitol Plaza between 5th and 6th Street at Adams tomorrow night from 7:30 to 9. Free, just bring your lawn chair. Don't bring your kids. This is more of an adult comedy show. Although I understand tomorrow afternoon from 1 to 3, they're going to do a kids variety show. So that's
0: awesome.
3: The family-friendly version. And then the grown-up version is after dinner.
0: Oh, I love that. And I don't want to sound like I'm bragging, but Cassandra Simpson was nice enough to post on her professional comedy page the last interview we did with her here on the Morning News Watch. So if you don't understand what this is all about, find her Facebook page and listen to that interview. You'll thank me later, and you'll laugh, and everything will be fine.
3: Yes, and it's always great to have more, more free events happening, especially in downtown Springfield. So good for her.
0: And speaking of more free events, and maybe some that aren't going on, there's one place you can find them all.
3: Yes, if you go to IllinoisTimes.com, we have a very robust calendar, about 1,000 items and counting. So whether you're looking for something to do this weekend or out into the future, we've probably got you covered.
0: I think I need to fast for a little bit and then go eat some Maine lobster tomorrow night. That sounds great, but I don't know how to get it out of the shell, but I'm sure somebody can help me.
3: They can probably talk you through that.
0: I hope so. Michelle Ownby, executive editor of the Illinois Times and the Springfield Business Journal. Thank you so much. Best of luck with why you're at home this morning, and we'll talk next week.
3: All right. Thanks, Will.
0: Are they there yet, by the way?
3: They are.
0: Oh,
3: yes.
0: Good.
3: Maybe my dishwasher is working by now. I don't know.
0: I hope so. I can bring some stuff over if you need to test it out. I mean, you're going to be in the Enos Park area, aren't you? I mean, I just heard
3: that's
0: somewhere.
3: Right.
0: Thank you, Michelle.
3: Thanks, Will.
0: All right. It's 8:49 at the Morning News Watch. We'll get to the Redbird recap and more coming up in a moment.
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18: 3.33 ERA.
5: They're significantly cooler today as we warm up into the mid-80s. Yeah, really about 10 degrees cooler than yesterday. Still hot, still above average in the 80s, but definitely feeling nicer with less humidity. Upper 60s for tonight. We'll have one more day in the 90s, but low 90s Saturday. Much cooler as we head into the start of next week. With that WAND weather forecast, I'm meteorologist Nick Patrick.
0: Cloudy and 73 at 8:52. Let's take a look at WTAX Sports. And we do that this hour with the Redbird Recap.
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20: After losing 2 of 3 at home to the San Francisco Giants, the Cardinals took the day off yesterday, and they are back at tonight as they open up their final home series of the year. They welcome in the Washington Nationals. The Cardinals have dropped 6 of their last 9. They are going to start Kyle Lahey. He is 10-4 with a 3.33 ERA. They are looking to reduce wear and tear here at the end of the season for him, and he has not thrown more than 3 innings over his last 3 starts. The Nationals, they are set to oppose with right-hander Cade Cavalli. He is 12-5 with a 3.12 ERA. When these two teams played against each other back in April in our nation's capital, the Cardinals did take 2 of 3. Tonight's game is scheduled to begin at 7:15. That means our coverage will begin at 6:20. For the St. Louis Cardinals Radio Network, I'm Matt Pauley.
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24: A better life with Dr. Sanjay Gupta.
25: We talk a lot about ultra-processed foods, but here's a new reason to pay attention. Harvard study just found that adults who eat the most ultra-processed foods had a nearly 60% higher risk of dementia. Now, here's a way of thinking about it that I think is important. For years, we've been told that if we can't stop at just one chip or cookie, it's a failure of willpower. But scientists who study this say that's not fair. These foods are deliberately engineered. The perfect mix of sugar, fat, additives. They make them irresistible. In other words, it's not that you're weak necessarily, it's that the food was designed to beat you. And that's worth knowing, because it takes the guilt out of it and puts the blame where it belongs. Keep in mind, almost 70% of what is on supermarket shelves is ultra-processed. What you should be doing is shopping for foods with the fewest ingredients possible. I'm Dr. Sanjay Gupta, helping you live a better life.
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3: I'm Nicole Murray with Your Money Now. Stocks are mixed to kick off Friday's trading session. The Dow is down by more than 100 points, and it comes as Treasury yields rise. Alphabet's autonomous driving unit Waymo said it will roll out its autonomous all-electric ride-hailing service in Singapore by 2020.

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1: From the WTAX Wild Thrift and Sniff News Center, I'm Will Stevenson. Lincoln College closed 4 years ago, a victim of the COVID-19 pandemic, but its campus now may have some new potential life being leased out. WAND-TV's Rashad Jones has more with Lincoln Economic Achievement and Development head Uriah Kilgallen.
2: I'm in the middle of the old Lincoln College campus, and clearly these buildings are not in use. But coming soon, some of these buildings on campus can be leased out for just $1.
3: Lincoln College closed in 2022 after facing enrollment issues during the COVID-19 pandemic. Since then, the buildings have sat vacant in the city of Lincoln. But now, the Breath of Life program says the campus will soon bring a huge change to the community.
4: The building that you see behind me, as well as all of the remainder of the commercial buildings on campus, are available for dollar leases, multi-year dollar leases, with the goal of bringing jobs and other opportunity into the community.
3: A benefactor with a deep love for the city purchased the former campus and is now offering the property to both nonprofit and for-profit organizations. In Lincoln, Rashad Jones, WAND News.
1: What started as an annual prostate cancer screening for men has morphed into an all-encompassing men's health event. The free screening and health fair of sorts will be Wednesday, September 30th at CAP 1908.
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1: 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Mix of sun and clouds, pop-up storm possible today, high in the mid-80s. 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
2: From the beating heart of the nation, Dallas, Texas, welcome. It's Friday. This is the Glenn Beck program. We're glad you're here. I've got good news to share with you. Really good news. Everybody is really down in the mouth, and you feel it at the gas pump. You do feel it at the gas pump. 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The numbers are pretty staggering that are just coming out. 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

0: 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All right. I know how everybody feels right now. Because I feel it. I feel it every time I go to the gas pump. I go to the gas pump and it costs me, you know, $80, $90 to put, you know, fuel in my tank. And I'm like, what, how? This can't last. It can't last. And I know that diesel is over $6 a gallon and that can't last because that's baked into all of the tractors. So our farming, all of the trucks, the diesel in the trains that move everything. I mean, it's bad. But is that what is really happening? Yes, those numbers are real, but what are the rest of the numbers? We just got numbers out. The poverty rate in the United States just fell to the lowest on record ever. Not the lowest in a decade, the lowest since we started counting. The lowest poverty record, or the lowest poverty rate in the history of the United States. I don't know, let's take a moment. Shall we?
1: Ba da da da da da da da.
0: That's worth celebrating. By the way, he only likes the rich people. Lowest poverty rate in history. Same report. Real median household income in 2025 was $87,460. That is an increase of $2,250 in 1 year. That is the highest on record going back to 1967. Now, that's real meaning after inflation. So that's not a bigger number on a paycheck that buys less. That number is after inflation. So that's more groceries, more house, more gas in the tank than the year before in 1 year. Now, so you know, this is really unusual. Those numbers don't usually travel together. Usually when the top does well, the bottom gets left behind. This time, the floor came up. I thought that couldn't happen. I thought the free market was just the worst thing for all they cared about was rich, rich, rich, rich, rich. Now, this week, the Atlanta Fed has come out with their GDP Now model. This runs the estimates of what the economy is actually doing right now. So you don't have to wait, you know, until the end of the quarter. You want to know what's happening right now? Let's look at the speed. Where are we going? On September 10th, it read 4.4% real GDP. Let me give that number to you here with some perspective. Biden, his first quarter in his last year was 1.6. Second quarter was 3.0. Third quarter was 3.1. Fourth quarter was 2.4. Okay? So he's about 3%, 2.8% for the year, his last year. Let me go back. What did I just say that was? 4.4. September 10th, real GDP read 4.4. However, if you check it, what was it, last night? Is it the, 16, 2 nights ago. If you check it 2 nights ago, that number was up from 4.4 to 5.1. 5.1 annualized. Do you know what that means? 5.1, that's not a recovery. That's a boom. Remember when China was just slaughtering everybody? Their economy was just out of control. They're building these ghost cities and everything else. And it was bogus. But you remember that? That number was 7 to 8% GDP. We're at 5.1 and it's real. We have to understand our administration. God bless them. I love them. But the worst thing they do is PR. How come these numbers? This is what the president should be talking about all the time. August jobs, 162,000. Wall Street had penciled in 53,000. So it's triple the forecast. That's the strongest month since March. Then they went back and revised June and July. But remember, every time that happened under Biden, they revised those numbers down. July just got flipped from a reported loss to a gain of 21,000. The number inside that report tells you everything. 683,000. What's that number? 683,000 Americans walked back into the labor force in a single month. Those are people who stopped looking for work, that started looking again, got a job, and are now working. Now, why, if you were on the unemployment line, if you had stopped looking for work, why would you start looking for work again? Why would you go get a job? One, I guess, well, let's be really cynical. You didn't want to work. You want somebody else to pay for it. Okay, well, I'm glad you got a job now. And I'm not paying for you anymore. The other is because you smell it in the air. There's something happening. There are jobs that are starting to open up. And the count of people stuck in part-time job work that wanted full-time dropped by almost 500,000 people. 414,000 that were working part-time that are now, and they wanted a full-time job, and they now have a full-time job. 414,000. That's in a month, that's 414,000 kitchen table conversations that just got an awful lot easier. Inflation. Here's the headline. 3.4% year over year. Okay. True. Not great. Core inflation, that's taking out food and fuel, and I know that's, but that's how they measure it, core inflation. Food and fuel are the things that are affected by wars and weather. How have we been doing on the weather this year, gang? How are we doing on the war? You take core inflation, and it is running at 2.5%. And over the last 3 months, headline inflation has run at an annualized rate of 0.18%, 0.2%. The fever is breaking. Business investment is up 8.5%. Equipment, chips, tooling, the boring stuff. These are the things companies do because they believe next year is going to be better. Residential construction just posted its first increase in 6 quarters. Somebody's finally building houses again. And now the part you feel every time you pull up to the pump. Because I can't tell you that your food price isn't up. I can't tell you your gas price. You know that. Gas is an outrageous $4.31. Diesel is $6.20. That's an all-time record set this month, and it's still climbing. Well, that's because he went into war with Iran. No, it's not. The Strait of Hormuz, the war, the tankers. Hormuz is absolutely the reason when you're pumping gas into your car, that's absolutely the reason it costs. That's all war. That was his choice, if you want to say it that way. But diesel is a different story. And why isn't this story everywhere? Because diesel is Biden. The truth came out over the last 10 days. The Ukrainian drones have been flying over the border and going into Russia and taking out their refineries, not oil fields, the refineries. The International Energy Agency says a Russian refinery was successfully struck on average once every 3 days for the first 8 months of this year. What does that mean? Three of the six largest diesel producing refineries have been slashed or shut down on their output this month. Russian refining for diesel is now at a 24-year low. Moscow has banned all diesel exports outright just to keep their own trucks working and moving. You take that much diesel off the world market and every gallon everywhere gets bid up and up and up and up. The European refining margin, the benchmark set, now diesel prices across most of the planet runs $12 to $18 over crude. It closed near $94. We haven't bought Russian oil since 2002. It doesn't matter. It's all one market. And here's why this is actually better news than you assume. The price has been driven by a supply that has been knocked offline with a fixable price. Refineries can get repaired. Targets lists can change. Ceasefires can happen. A war could end. Our own refiners are running hard into the most profitable diesel spread in history. And capital moves really fast. So, what does all this mean? I got to tell you, I am very concerned. I see the price of gasoline. I see the price of oil, and that has to be solved. I see the price of diesel, and that has to be solved. But when you look at all of the other numbers that are happening, this is not an American economy that is broken. This is an American economy running at 5% with record incomes and the lowest poverty ever measured in the history of our country that's paying a premium for war. Fix the war and that last bad number goes away. So, if you want to say, yeah, well, that's Donald Trump and war, Iran. Okay, he'll take the gas price, but you got to take the diesel price. The question is, really, who's the president that's going to stop it? My guess is President Trump is going to wait until the end of the, this is a total guess, he's going to wait until the election. And then he's going to go hammer the bat snot out of those crazy MFers. That's what's going to happen. It's what's going to happen. Because it has to end. And so, I mean, what are his choices? He just said in an interview someplace, you know, I've got a couple of choices. I can either just kill them all or not. Well, what do you think he's going to do? Because he can't give them a win. What do you think he's going to do? He's going to make it stop. But he's going to wait until after the election. And I got to tell you, it'll be even more dramatic if the Democrats win, because he'll know he'll have from November to January to finish it. Because once they get in, they will they'll destroy everything America is working towards. They'll destroy it. So here's the thing you need to know. We have wages ahead of prices for the first time. We have people off the sidelines going back to work in record numbers. We lifted the bottom instead of just the top. That's the part that was supposed to be impossible for a free market, remember? The pump is all that's left. And the pump, in some ways, is the easy part. That one only takes peace. Back in just a minute. All right, a lot of questions, you know, in any major disaster. Questions like, where are we going to sleep tonight? When's power coming back on? What happens to business? Where do the kids go to school? Can we rebuild? How do we even begin to do that? Yesterday, these people had routines. Today, they have questions. That's where Mercury One comes in. When disaster struck Lahaina, Camp Mystic, communities all across western North Carolina after the hurricane, Helene, Mercury One worked with local partners to help get it where it, you know, where it's actually needed. Get all of the food, the supplies, the assistance, the resources to the people so they can begin to recover. That's what Mercury One does. We don't just show up for an emergency. We work with the people who know the community. They stay engaged long after the work is gone off the front page. You know, you can't give somebody back the day before everything changed, but you can help them build the day that comes next. And that's what we do. If you'd like to join us, will you join our family and help us on all of our efforts at Mercury One? It's an amazing organization. And every single dollar that I raise when I go out and raise, because I raise money once a year to pay for the lights and the salaries and everything else, it goes to where it's directed. So in other words, you say, hey, I want to make sure this goes for humanitarian. 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Glenn Beck is on. We go to Joshua in North Carolina. Hello, Josh.
2: Hey there, Glenn. I've been better. Look, the reason why I call, first off, love you.
0: Thank you.
2: Love you. And I never call in, but when I heard the last segment, I had to.
0: Okay.
2: You're talking about how the economy is great, and, you know, we have all these great things that are happening in the economy, and we just got to fix the gas prices and the diesel prices. Well, you sound like the Democrats when they were trying to convince us that the economy was great, but nobody felt it.
0: I know that.
2: All right. We you're saying the economy is great, but we do not feel it.
0: So,
2: we do not feel it.
0: So, Josh, that's why I said gas prices. Gas prices affect food and your transportation. So, and it bakes into almost everything. The gas price is a massive, massive problem. What I'm trying to show is not that you should feel good about, hey, I'm making it. A lot of people are not making it. You're really stressed. That gas price, I don't know how people afford food and transportation right now. I don't. I feel it every time I go and fill up my gas tank. I'm looking at that number going, how does the average person do this? So I completely understand that. I just wanted to show you that the fundamentals on the direction that we're headed, we have massive problems with gas. We do. Massive problems with diesel. We do. But the direction is going the right way. So you can feel it. You can even say, I can't take it anymore and whatever. But don't think that nothing is happening behind the scenes, because I've told you for a long time, I don't think you're really going to feel Donald Trump's effect for 5 to 10 years, because he is fixing infrastructure. And nobody likes when you fix infrastructure, because it snarls traffic while they're building new bridges. But once those bridges are built, everybody loves it. The problem is getting to the end of the bridge being built. And that's the things that nobody is seeing. And so I'm trying to show you that bridges are being built in the right areas and really good things are happening. But that doesn't mean that you're going to feel it necessarily.
2: So just a couple of thoughts. Trump may be doing those good things, but can you honestly say that if the Democrats win the next presidential election, that any of those quote unquote good things will continue? I don't think they will.
0: Yeah, I can, because you have 20 trillion, and he doesn't ever explain this, $20 trillion in foreign investment. Those are factories that are going to be built and are being built. You have numbers in your business sector, corporate numbers, that show they are reinvesting. You don't do that if you think this is short term, because it takes you too long before a factory is going to open up. And so there, a lot of this stuff is happening. That's the other reason why everybody's saying, Glenn, he's paying attention to Europe and he's paying attention to all the, yeah, because he's notice what he's done just with oil. He's putting it all here. That's why Canada is so important. He's putting it all in the Western Hemisphere. So we don't have to worry about the rest of the world. If the Democrats win the House and the Senate, we're in trouble. If he wins and we're going to see more growth, we will see more growth and we can stop these things. I don't think you're going to have a Democrat win in 28. I think you're going to have enough prosperity that it'll be able to move forward with the Trump agenda. We knew when he first got in, and I told you this, he told me I said, can we do this in 4 years? And he said, no. And he said, I've got 2 years before it gets really tough. He said, we need 8 to 12 years. We have to follow this. They've been building the opposite for 100. Don't expect this to be built in 4 years. It's not. But this is the biggest step forward away from that progressive Marxist nightmare I've ever seen in all of American history. So, not trying to say your life doesn't suck right now. I recognize that. I'm trying to say, have hope. All right, more in just a second. Let me tell you about Cozy Earth. 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The good china comes out twice a year. 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
6: Hey.
7: Well, temperatures here warmed up into those 80s. That's about all we're going to see for today. Clouds building in. We're going to see some stray storm chances through the evening, but overall, should be mostly dry. Not worried about any impacts of those football games. And then we'll be in those 60s for tonight. A little bit warmer tomorrow. Highs back in those low 90s. With that WAND weather forecast, I'm meteorologist Nick Patrick.
8: ABC News, I'm Sherry Preston. The lone holdout juror in the Lindsey Clancy mistrial has issued a statement. Through an attorney, the juror says, I didn't have any doubts based on all the physical evidence, key witnesses, and what the prosecution presented. I thought it was enough proof that Clancy knew exactly what she was doing and planned. Clancy admits she killed her 3 children in Massachusetts, but says she did it while suffering from postpartum psychosis. Gas prices up to just under $4.50 a gallon. Diesel setting a new high water mark as well, says ABC's Elizabeth Schulze at a gas station in D.C.
9: Critical refineries, those turn oil into gas and diesel. They are damaged both in the Middle East and also in Russia. That's causing this huge spike in diesel right now at a new record, $6.43 a gallon. Keep in mind, diesel is the fuel that powers tractors, trains, and trucks.
8: Warren Buffett resigning as chairman of the Berkshire Hathaway board. His son Howard takes his place as chair. This is ABC News.
6: St. Louis Cardinals baseball. Over the years, it has meant the Gas House Gang, Stan the Man, Lou Brock, Bob Gibson, The Wizard, Big Mac, Yachty, Waino, and Pujols. All those names, and they provided so many memories. St. Louis Cardinals baseball, most importantly, has meant championship baseball. 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
11: From the WTAX Wild Thrift and Sniff News Center, I'm Will Stevenson. The rising cost of living is impacting numerous industries, notably agriculture, where farmers say these increased costs put their entire industry under threat as more and more multi-generational farmers are priced out of the work they've grown up doing.
12: We've had an increase of the price because of all the wars that are happening in Ukraine and Russia, that they're blowing up their ports. And right now, we're not expecting as big of a crop as what everyone projected.
11: John Bartman, a fifth-generation soybean farmer from Illinois, tells ABC News he fears cost increases won't have any relief anytime soon. It's one of the most important screenings men 50 and over can have. It's a screening for prostate cancer. Tia Rapps, a cancer educator at Springfield Memorial Hospital, tells the WTAX Morning News Watch it's also one of the most treatable forms of cancer under an important circumstance, though.
13: We know that 1 in 8 men will be diagnosed during their lifetime, and actually that increases to 1 in 6 men if you're Black or African American. So one of the most common cancers in men, and we've definitely made some strides at early detection, better treatment. So the good thing is we're surviving a lot longer once diagnosed.
11: Rapp says there will be a free prostate cancer screening Wednesday, September 30th in the evening at CAP 1908 near downtown Springfield. In addition, Rapp says other areas pertaining to men's health will be on hand, both physical and mental. You can find out more information on that and on other events going on in our community at CapitalCityNow.com. I'm Will Stevenson on your number one for breaking news in the capital city, News Talk 93.9 and AM 1240 WTAX. 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

Look, I have been saying for a while, people are not feeling it. People are not feeling it. They're not feeling what's going on. But I also didn't have, until the last 10 days, I didn't have the numbers that show that the body is getting better. What we're going through right now, with such damage, we had... Let me ask you this. Did the United States of America, with what has been done to it in the last 20 years... with the way the Democrats have been running it, the way both parties have been spending us into oblivion, everything that was going on, our education, our culture, everything. Would you agree with me that you could say this country had cancer? We had a deadly form of cancer. If you say no to that, then why did you think it was the most important thing to make sure that Donald Trump won? Was that just hype? Because I actually felt our country was over if we didn't start fixing this. I believe the country had deep bone cancer. When you have cancer, what do? You either do, honestly, what the rest of the world is doing to Europe, and that is just give everybody a drug. Just give everybody a drug, and we'll ease the pain as it dies. Okay? They just nurse it down until it's gone. But everybody feels better because they're just managing the decline. You manage the death. That's what we were doing, gang. We were managing the death. If you want to stop the cancer, what do? Unfortunately, in this barbaric time period that we live in, because I think it will be remembered as barbaric, chemotherapy.

0: Why is it barbaric? Because it almost kills the patient. It's a race. Which is the chemotherapy going to kill first, the cancer or the patient? It's insanity, but it's the only thing that works. We had cancer. Would you say when you're in chemotherapy, you feel better than when you had cancer? Because I've never met anybody who was going through the chemotherapy and went, oh, I feel so much better. You feel like you want to die. You pray for death. Just make it stop. I can't do this anymore. Okay? If you stop the chemotherapy, you die. If you continue with the chemotherapy, you might live. What do you do all the way through? You start to watch, is the cancer receding? Is this working? You don't feel like it's working. That's why you have to look at the stats. Is the chemotherapy making the cancer recede? What I showed you on the economy, you are vomiting from chemotherapy. You are weak. You are, and I don't mean weak like you can't handle the truth. I mean, you're weak. You've been beaten up. The economy's been beaten up. The country, the culture, everything has been beaten up forever. And then a guy comes in and says, here's what we're going to do. And he does stuff that everybody's like, wait, that looks like chemotherapy. That looks very dangerous. Yep. And we're doing it. Otherwise the country will die. And he's doing it. And everybody is saying, this is worse. I feel worse. I feel worse. I feel worse. I know. Wait until we get to the debt in a few years, gang. If this doesn't work, we're really up a creek without a paddle. So you're feeling the sickness and the cure at the same time. The cure for gasoline is Straits of Hormuz. That's what's happened. The Strait of Hormuz is the problem that keeps us in the Middle East. Our forever wars, you want to cure that? Good. Then you have to take care of Iran. You want to make sure that Iran and others don't hold us hostage in the Middle East? Good. Then what you have to do is fix the Strait of Hormuz, make sure that there are pipelines there that can get that oil out, but stop relying on that. Go get oil someplace else. Open it up here, which he did. Then buy the Venezuelan oil, get the Venezuelan oil, get that online. Work with Canada, if Canada would work with us, work with Canada, get that oil. Now you have oil. Now you are the largest oil producer in the world. You're beholden to no one. But you haven't felt that. You haven't felt it because all you're feeling is the chemotherapy that is going to stop the forever wars, hopefully, if the plan works. And get us off of that teat over there. But once that is done, the body should feel a lot better. And the body will be stronger. All I did was, I'm not trying to tell you that you don't feel, that you should feel good. What? You're not imagining things. It sucks. You're at the grocery store. You're at the gas station. I know exactly what you're going through. You're in chemotherapy, and I'm just trying to say, hold on. Hold on. Let me show you the stats. This therapy is working. It's working. You're not going to feel it for a while. There's probably lots of vomiting ahead. But it's working. Wouldn't you, if you're a chemotherapy patient, while you're there, don't you want somebody to hold your hair back as you're vomiting in the toilet going, I know this sucks. But listen to me. It's working. It's working. You are getting better. The cancer is receding. That's an important message. And that's the message that needs to be said to people, because people are starting to say this chemotherapy is not working at all and it's only making things worse and I got to go to Marxism. No, that's more cancer. That's why I did this monologue today. Not to sound like Joe Biden. I hate it. I hate it. I was at the RNC and the president was shouting numbers and stuff. And I'm like, A, those numbers don't translate to anything. People don't understand what that number means. And nobody's feeling it. Nobody is feeling it. So if you were shouting that at me a few minutes ago, I get it. But I want you to know that's not what I'm doing. I'm not trying to say, what's wrong with you? Why don't you see this? I'm telling you, nobody's showing you the stats. Nobody is showing you the actual. We're doing the checkup. We're running the tests. We're looking at your blood. We're seeing all the things that you won't feel for a while. And the numbers are really good. The cancer is receding. You know, you don't feel better the day after surgery. You probably feel worse. You go in and do something and you have to have surgery. You feel worse the next day. Why? Because they just cut you open. Have you ever remodeled a house? Oh my God. The money pit is the funny version of that. But if you've ever remodeled a house, oh, it'll tear the family apart. It's the hardest thing. You ever go through marriage therapy? You probably will argue more during the therapy at first because you're lancing the wound. Ever gone to physical therapy? I say the same thing to my wife and she's like, I don't want to hear you whine. I go to physical therapy. If I've ever gone to physical therapy, I come home and I say the same thing. I feel worse. I feel worse. She's like, yes, you're going to feel worse for a while. It's not getting better. Yes, it is. You just don't know it yet. I'm a recovering alcoholic. The hardest thing in my life to do was to admit I'm an alcoholic, that I had a drinking problem. It was easier to admit it to friends than it was to even myself. And that's not the hard part. The hard part is then digging into your life and finding out what it is that makes you drink. You know what makes me drink? I want to forget all of the things in my life. You think I'm going to get better by looking at all of those things directly in the eye? No. Yeah. The first year sucked. Everybody, anybody I've ever run to, if you're a recovering alcoholic and you're just starting, you know, the program, let me tell you this. Say this every time. Dude, it is hell. It's gonna suck, but it is so worth it. Life gets so great. You just have to do it. You just have to get through it. Have you ever had an argument with your wife or your husband where your kids fall or they fail? And one of you reaches to fix it for them and the other one goes, don't. I know, but it takes so much more time if I don't do. I know, but they're crying and there they hurt and they blah, blah, blah, blah, blah, blah, blah, blah. Yeah, they got to go through it. Is that a good dad or a good mom? You're letting your child suffer? They're going through hard things? Yeah. Why? Because to get stronger, you have to go through hard times. Hard times made us. Hard times is what made Americans Americans. Do you think my great-great-grandmother who lost an eye on the wagon trail, do you think she wanted to cross those mountains? I don't know. She might have been crazy. But I don't think most of them looked at those mountains and went, this is going to be fun. They knew there was something better on the other side. But if, and this is what the media is doing to you right now. Honestly, this is what I would have been doing if we were on the wagon trail and we were going over the Rocky Mountains. This is what I would have been done. I want to kill the leader right now. I want to kill him. You know how nice it was in Denver? And he said, it's just over this mountain and we get on top of that mountain. You see all those mountain peaks. We have to go down and up and down and up and down and up and down and up when we could all be fine in Denver right now. Let's kill him. I would have been that guy. That's the press today. Are you kidding me? We're going up this mountain. I thought we went up the mountain. We voted for the guy. That was the hardest thing we've done. We got it done. He's in. He's doing all these things. And look, we're at the top of that mountain. And look at all these. We got to go down again. Then we got to go up. And then we got to go down again. Then we got to go up. And then we got to go down again. Yes, because the Pacific Coast is worth it. I do not want to please do not misconstrue. I am not dismissing how you feel. I know how you feel. I feel it. I just said to my wife, she was talking about filling up gas. And I'm like, we are in so much trouble. If this thing doesn't work, we are all in so much trouble. Everything is so close to the edge. I feel it too. Perhaps not like you do. And for that, I am grateful, but I do not dismiss what you're going through. It's real. Don't let anyone dismiss it. It's real. But know that it's going to get better. And it's not just some boob on the radio saying, cause I believe it's going to get better. I have the facts. The test results are coming in right now. The test results would not show what the test results are showing today if it wasn't getting better. The poverty rate in the United States, I know how you feel, but I'm talking about the poverty rate. So people have come out of poverty. It's the lowest level ever recorded. The bottom, the very bottom, you might not be feeling it yet, but the very bottom is feeling it. Things are getting better. It's going to take a while before you feel it. I just don't want you to lose hope. Back in just a minute. There are companies you do business with for years without having the slightest idea what they actually believe. And quite honestly, I liked it like that. I don't care what Gillette thinks as employees or the management in their own time. I don't care. Why do you have to make the entire company about a cause? Well, if you're going to, good, then we need ones on our side that we can look at and go, okay, that's my cause. I'm going to have this service or this product. You know, when it comes to mobile phones, I'm going to have a mobile phone carrier. Great. I know what those dudes are doing. I know one of them is actually helping abortions with Planned Parenthood. Don't think so. I want my money to go to the Christian Conservative, the only Christian Conservative wireless company in the world. 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
4: I'm going to go to Alan in Wisconsin. Hello, Alan. How are you?
18: Good morning, Glenn. 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
4: Oh, good. Good. 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
4: So I can talk to you about the diesel refineries. 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
15: you know, that's mainly a banking thing. 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Because who's going to come in the next administration? Are they going to shut that down? This one is all about stability. And that's why we don't have more refineries.

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1: Temperatures here warmed up into those 80s. That's about all we're going to see for today. Clouds building in. We're going to see some stray storm chances through the evening, but overall should be mostly dry. Not worried about any impacts of those football games. And then we'll be in those 60s for tonight. A little bit warmer tomorrow. Highs back in those low 90s. With that WAND weather forecast, I'm meteorologist Nick Patrick.
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3: 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Sherry Preston, the price of diesel fuel in overdrive, hitting $6.44 a gallon on average nationwide, with more ABC's Elizabeth Schulze's at a gas station in D.C.
4: We spoke with one manager of a trucking company in South Dakota overnight. He told us that the cost to fill up his small fleet of trucks has gone from $3,000 a week before the Iran war now to almost $7,000 now. And we are seeing these costs go across the economy. Most goods, a majority of goods in the U.S., travel through trucking. And that is why we could see these prices translate into higher costs for food, clothes, and packages.
3: A gallon of gas averaging just under $4.50 nationwide, a lot higher on the West Coast. Some San Francisco gas stations selling gas for $6.29 and diesel for just under $9 a gallon. Several notable AI experts, including NASA, Johns Hopkins, and Stanford universities, as well as one of the creators of modern AI, Jeffrey Hinton, have signed a public letter saying companies like OpenAI and Anthropic need truly independent evaluators. That is new revelation surface.
4: Researchers have reportedly used Anthropic's Claude software to hack rival company OpenAI. The researchers told the Wall Street Journal they gained access to an employee's ChatGPT account and read files containing company secrets. OpenAI claims it's now resolved the related security issues and thanked the researchers for contacting them. This latest hack piling onto the existing calls for regulation as fears grow that artificial intelligence will keep improving itself and make human control increasingly difficult or possibly impossible.
3: ABC's Hannah Batah. The lone holdout juror in the Lindsey Clancy mistrial has issued a statement through an attorney. The juror says, "I didn't have any doubts based on all the physical evidence, key witnesses, and what the prosecution presented. I thought it was enough proof that Clancy knew exactly what she was doing and planned." Clancy admits she killed her three children, but says she did it while suffering from postpartum psychosis. This is ABC News.
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6: From the WTAX Wild Thrift and Sniff News Center, I'm Will Stevenson. It's coming down to the end, but the excitement isn't. The championship series in the first season of the Women's Professional Baseball League being played at Robin Roberts Stadium. WAND-TV's LaMaya Starnes talks to a number of fans.
7: To say the least, people are excited and they feel some pride.
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0: being able to be out there and play professional baseball is something that, you know, us older ladies would have loved to been able to do.
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3: Technically, that's not actually traditional ambulance. It's a new Berlin-based business that does non-emergency transport services. So the owners had known each other for some time, and Susan Zappa, who owns America Ambulance, said that that the owner of Dispatch Medical Transport approached her and asked if they would be interested in taking it on. So that deal just closed earlier this month, and they're going to retain that name for the non-emergency side of their services.
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6: We take Vinny in Florida. Hello, Vinny. Welcome to the Glenn Beck Program. How are you?
7: I'm well. It's a pleasure to talk to you, Glenn. I've been listening to you since, oh, God, early 2000s.
6: Gosh, thank you.
7: So I wanted to chime in real quick, and you know, for the most part, Glenn, I agree with you on pretty much everything that you talk about. I mean, we have our little things here and there. But that's par for the course.
6: Yeah.
7: But for me, you know, I'm an outlier in my family, whereas you know I do very well, and I've done very well my whole life. But you know, where my brothers and my parents come in, I kind of help support them as well.
6: Sure.
7: And they've all voted Republican ticket, you know, for the most part every year since I can last remember. But it's not so much the gas prices, because we see those ebbs and flows with every administration as far as I'm concerned. So I'm not too concerned with that. I feel like that'll correct itself. But my thing is, we voted Republicans and we gave them the House, the Senate, and the White House thinking things were going to change.
6: Uh-huh.
7: And I think where people are having the problem is they don't see the change that was promised when we voted them in.
6: Okay, wait. You do actually see the change. You don't see the codification of the change. That's the difference.
7: Correct.
6: Right? So it's one guy has everything on his back and he's carrying it. So now why would you punish that one guy by surrounding him by alligators, Marxist Islamist alligators? You know what I mean? I think of this election, and I hate this. I hate this. Goes against everything that, you know, everything in me. I hate it so much, but it's true. Unfortunately, do you remember the show Hollywood Squares?
7: I do. Yeah.
6: Okay. Paul Lynn to block. That's what you need in tic-tac-toe. Paul Lynn to block. You're not voting for the Republicans. You are voting for the Republicans to block. Because if you don't have them in a blocking position, this guy, I mean, he is surrounded by alligators. Paul Lynn to block. Back in a minute.

0: evening, but overall should be mostly dry. Not worried about any impacts of those football games. And then we'll be in those 60s for tonight. A little bit warmer tomorrow. Highs back in those low 90s. With that WAND weather forecast, I'm meteorologist Nick Patrick.
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2: From ABC News, I'm Wayne Cabot. The Philadelphia Department of Public Health is notifying the public of likely measles exposure inside Children's Hospital of Philadelphia. They're giving babies antibodies and telling others who may have been exposed to check for symptoms. Pennsylvania has seen 4 measles deaths in recent weeks. All were unvaccinated. It's the worst measles outbreak in the U.S. since 1992. More than 730 cases. The Commonwealth asking the CDC to help out. Early voting began today in Virginia. In an election, Democrats hope may give them back control of Congress. Republicans in some districts, once considered to be safe, are putting distance between themselves and the president.
3: Representative Maria Elvira Salazar of Miami is a 3-term Republican endorsed by Trump in a district that's 3/4 Hispanic.
4: The same Hispanics who helped you get to the White House in 2024 feel betrayed today. I'm not talking about giving them amnesty. I'm talking about giving them a dignified life.
3: Homeland Security responding, saying, whether Congresswoman Salazar likes it or not, the men and women of ICE are enforcing the laws passed by Congress, delivering the most historic mass deportation campaign in American history, exactly as President Trump promised.
2: Aaron Hua reporting. Steve Scott of our ABC affiliate KCBS reports diesel gas hit $9 a gallon in the Bay Area. It's not much better here.
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2: ABC's Elizabeth Schulze. This hit was all over our radios in 1996, hard to believe, 30 years ago. Led to a Broadway career for Spring Awakening, Alice in Wonderland, American Psycho, Duncan Sheik has died at 56, organ failure. 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
8: From the WTAX Wild Thrift and Sniff News Center, I'm Will Stevenson. Lincoln College closed 4 years ago, a victim of the COVID-19 pandemic, but its campus now may have some new potential life being leased out. WAND-TV's Rashad Jones has more with Lincoln Economic Achievement and Development head Uriah Kilgallen.
9: I'm in the middle of the old Lincoln College campus, and clearly these buildings are not in use. But coming soon, some of these buildings on campus can be leased out for just $1.
10: Lincoln College closed in 2022 after facing enrollment issues during the COVID-19 pandemic. Since then, the buildings have sat vacant in the city of Lincoln. But now, the Breath of Life program says the campus will soon bring a huge change to the community.
11: The building that you see behind me, as well as all of the remainder of the commercial buildings on campus, are available for dollar leases, multi-year dollar leases, with the goal of bringing jobs and other opportunity into the community.
10: A benefactor with a deep love for the city purchased the former campus and is now offering the property to both nonprofit and for-profit organizations. In Lincoln, Rashad Jones, WAND News.
8: What started as an annual prostate cancer screening for men has morphed into an all-encompassing men's health event. The free screening and health fair of sorts will be Wednesday, September 30th at CAP 1908.
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1: 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Mix of sun and clouds, pop-up storm possible today, high in the mid-80s. Will Stevenson, WTAX.
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0: I'm Dan Loney with Your Money Now. The Federal Reserve should have seen the failure of Silicon Valley Bank coming back in 2023. That is the consensus of an independent review by Starling Advisory Group. The results were announced by a Fed Vice Chair for Supervision, Michelle Bowman, in a speech in London today. It said that the bank deposits were 94% uninsured and concentrated in venture capital-backed tech companies. French airline Air Corsica has grounded some of its turboprop planes. Reports say that fumes were leaking into the cockpit and causing the pilots to develop migraines. The aircraft were newly upgraded by an Airbus joint venture. The investigation as to why this was occurring continues. Wall Street is lower as oil prices are pushing higher once again. The Dow Industrial Average is down more than 200 points. The NASDAQ is off by a tenth of 1%. West Texas crude is up slightly at $102 a barrel, and that is Your Money Now.
1: $5,000. 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
13: Let me go to Laura. Thank you for listening, Laura. You're on the Glenn Beck program.
14: Hi, Glenn. This is Laura. How are you today?
13: I'm very good. I'm very good.
14: I actually was going to give up on talking to you today, but I wanted to say that I am so grateful for the different subjects that your program highlights.
13: Thank you.
14: And I actually sent the, I think it's Prager University interview that you had. I sent that to my daughter.
13: What'd she say?
14: And I just sent it to her today.
13: Oh, okay.
14: So, but we were talking about it, and I don't actually explain things very well. So she's going to watch it, I'm going to watch it, and then we're going to go back and talk about it.
15: Yeah, good, good, good.
14: But I also really enjoyed your piece on your vacation. That was wonderful, and I've watched it twice.
15: Okay, thank
14: and
15: you.
14: I can see myself watching it again because I thought it was magnificent.
15: Thank you. Well, there's nothing better than somebody's vacation slides, but maybe that's just me. Laura, I've got less than a minute. Go ahead.
14: Okay, I just wanted to say that I think that President Trump needs to hire PR persons just for him, not for the Republicans, not for, you know, any other kind of company that's trying to. Anyway, he needs to hit people emotionally.
15: Yeah, I will tell you, thank you for your comment. I will tell you that he does have those people. I think that what they are missing is, I think they are in the White House. And what they are missing is what people are feeling emotionally. You know, it'd be good for the people of the White House to listen to the first hour of today's broadcast, because I gave the facts and then I listened to the people emotionally. And you've got to find a way to put those two things together.

0: 3 years ago, terrorists murdered more than 1,200 innocent Israelis and took 250 hostages. Today, as we remember the souls lost on October 7th, Israel is still under threat from terrorists sworn to her destruction. And the anti-Semitic hatred and violence continues to rise all over the world. And the world looks away. 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
5: 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With that WAND weather forecast, I'm meteorologist Nick Patrick.
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0: cases in the last week alone, the total number of infections topping over 730. And now the state is requesting assistance from the CDC's disease detectives to help contain the outbreak. But the state is also saying it would rescind that request if the CDC did not acknowledge the 4 measles deaths it had reported. It comes after an online feud between Health Secretary RFK Jr. and Pennsylvania Governor Josh Shapiro about the deaths. Yuri Benajad, ABC News, New York.
1: Paramount now says its bid for Warner Brothers would include foreign investment of 49.5%, mostly Saudi Arabia, UAE, and Qatar. Paramount telling California it intends to leave Hollywood if the state doesn't drop its antitrust suit. Bloomberg reporting the Saudis are telling customers in Europe they'll be allocated no crude next month. Here in the States,
2: we spoke with one manager of a trucking company in South Dakota overnight. He told us that the cost to fill up his small fleet of trucks has gone from $3,000 a week before the Iran war now to almost $7,000 now. And we are seeing these costs go across the economy. Most goods, a majority of goods in the U.S. travel through trucking. And that is why we could see these prices translate into higher costs for food, clothes, and packages.
1: Elizabeth Schulze, the price to see Ed Sheeran tomorrow in Philadelphia is down 31%, possibly because his band and starting acts dropped out in support of Macklemore, who was booted from the tour for comments supporting Palestine. Tickets to see Macklemore next month at Red Rocks are up 45% since the controversy hit. Atomic energy inspectors are hearing it was the cooling tower of a reactor at the Kursk nuclear power plant in Russia that was hit by a drone on Thursday. You're listening to ABC News.
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4: From the WTAX Wild Thrift and Sniff News Center, I'm Will Stevenson. It's coming down to the end, but the excitement isn't. The championship series in the first season of the Women's Professional Baseball League being played at Robin Roberts Stadium. WAND-TV's LaMaya Starnes talks to a number of fans.
5: To say the least, people are excited and they feel some pride.
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9: My heart is just enjoyment all the way through from day one till now. Being able to be out there and play professional baseball is something that, you know, us older ladies would have loved to been able to do.
7: Regardless of the winner, many fans feel the league is fighting to open doors for future generations. In Springfield, LaMaya Starnes, WAND News.
4: More changes in the world of ambulance service in Springfield. The Springfield Business Journal reports American Ambulance Service has acquired new Berlin-based dispatch medical transport.
10: Technically, that's not actually traditional ambulance. It's a new Berlin-based business that does non-emergency transport services. So the owners had known each other for some time, and Susan Zappa, who owns America Ambulance, said that that the owner of Dispatch Medical Transport approached her and asked if they would be interested in taking it on. So that deal just closed earlier this month, and they're going to retain that name for the non-emergency side of their services.
4: Executive Editor Michelle Ownby on the WTAX Morning News Watch. 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
5: 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Jamie Markley, David Van Camp, Scott Robbins. It's Friday, that feels good. All right, a lot of fun to be had today.
6: Well, it might as well have fun. We're all going to die. AI is going to kill us.
7: Well, right, of course. By the end of the decade.
6: That's what we heard.
7: Yeah, right. All right, cool.
8: AI or radical Islam.
7: Well,
8: take your pick.
7: I'm more worried about radical Islam, honestly.
8: We're all going to die.
7: Yep. Artificial intelligence. No. I thought this was interesting. Steve Eisman, this is the famed investor most known for The Big Short, making a pile of cash on the housing market crash in 2008.
6: Mm-hmm.
7: And he's calling BS on the big AI panic. And here's his take on CNBC this morning.
6: Oh, okay.
9: First of all, there's no evidence at all that AI has achieved artificial general intelligence at all. And most of the evidence seems to point that it never will. Or if it does, it's many, many years in the future. But the idea that this whole Terminator thing is nonsense. So I think something completely different is going on. And what I think is happening is that token maxing is over. The open weight models are taking big market share. I think these companies are very nervous. They realize that there are no moats around their business whatsoever. And they're trying to manufacture a crisis that will create regulation and that they think they can then manipulate to create the moats, to create the duopoly that they want.
10: Wow. Okay.
9: That's what I think is going on.
10: So that
6: interesting.
7: Yeah. Well, because they're talking about nationalizing AI. Well, and then who would be the biggest beneficiaries? Well, the two top dogs who are blowing the whistle on it.
6: Yes, that is true. A lot of people have been warned about AI for a long time. Like, watch out, because they're going to be able to take your kid's voice, and it'll sound like your kid calling you in trouble.
7: Yeah.
6: The AI can do that. Just little stories like this, and then they're going to ask for money. Or it's a bank. When we're seeing different fraud things right now, and people are using AI to do it. But that was that question mark when the dude said it's going to end civilization possibly by the end of the decade. And you're thinking to yourself, what are we talking about? How? Are you talking about through drones? You know, what type of technology? So again, I think the whole thing's been overblown. Yeah, there could be reason for concern, but we're all going to die?
7: Yeah.
6: Yeah, I don't know. Did you see somebody out on X put Time Magazine's covers of Doom?
7: Oh, yeah, I've seen that.
6: If you haven't seen it, it goes back to like the 1950s and at the time, what was the big thing they were talking about then? Nuclear war.
7: Sure.
6: Like, watch out for that. 1960, population explosion. No one's going to have enough food. Cannibalism.
8: Yeah, starving.
6: We're all going to die.
8: Right.
6: Then 1970, it was the ecological collapse is not far from us. In 1982, it was nukes again. 1989, endangered Earth. 1998.

0: 1992 ozone. Gonna kill it. Remember that?
1: Oh, yeah. Oh, yeah. Yeah.
0: And the acid rain.
1: Holes in the ozone and the acid rain was falling down.
0: Yes. 1999 was Y2K. Mm-hmm. 2001, 2006, 2007, all about the climate. 2005, avian flu. Bird flu.
2: Oh, yeah.
0: Gonna kill us all.
1: Yep.
0: Yeah. 2009 was extinction. 2013 was the bees.
1: Oh, God. Oh, yeah.
2: I remember the bees thing. Yeah.
1: Oh, yeah.
0: This was a world without bees.
1: Yes.
0: But if you remember, the killer bees were all going to kill us in the mid-70s, and they did a made-for-TV movie about it.
1: Well, they were coming over through Mexico, right?
0: Yes. And
1: they were undocumented.
0: They got them into the Superdome.
1: Right.
0: And then they froze the bees in there.
1: In the Superdome, yes.
0: Yes. And then you had, 2019 was climate again. 2020, the pandemic. 2023, AI extinction, and then the latest one's AI again.
1: Mm-hmm. Well, the pandemic, I mean, we can all remember they were going to stack up bodies like cordwood. I mean, it was just going to be everywhere.
0: Yes.
1: Not run out of places to bury people.
0: Yes.
1: You have to set them on fire. Yeah.
0: By the way, I don't know if you knew this or not, but Trump killed more people with COVID than the amount of people that died in the Civil War. And I know this for a fact. Yes. I know it for fact. Because Joy Reid and Jim Acosta were talking about it.
1: Oh, my gosh.
0: Have you heard this, David?
2: No.
0: Oh, why not just surprise the class with it? This is something, man. These two failed journalists. Here you go.
3: I know the Civil War killed a lot of people, but Donald Trump killed more people with COVID than died in the Civil War. Tyler and Buchanan were at the bottom because of the Civil War. They were the bookends of the Civil War. Donald Trump managed to put more people in the grave by lying about COVID than they did fighting a war on our continent over slavery. You've got to be the worst, right? And the same.
0: Yeah.
3: But on JD, you know, it's pathetic where they're down to bribing and begging, right?
0: There you go. So just so you know.
1: That's incredible. That's incredible. How do you just say that?
0: I have no idea. And how did Trump kill people with COVID?
1: Coughed on him? I don't know.
0: It wasn't the Chinese from the Wuhan lab? Now, if you want to say Fauci did it, okay, Trump. How did Trump do it? Could you make heads or tails of it, David?
2: No. Well, in the United States, I just looked this up.
1: Figured
2: confirmed deaths the most of any country. That's what they say, right? It was
0: because you had people that were dying of cancer, then they got COVID in their last days, and they're like, oh, another COVID death.
2: Right.
1: Right.
2: So they say it's 1.2 million people, the most of any country, unless you count China, which, of course, didn't keep the stats, unless you count India, which didn't really keep a lot of stats,
0: mm-hmm.
2: the same way that we did, of course. I mean, China just freaking straight up lied. There's like an estimated 1.5 million deaths during the Civil War. So even by the most generous metric, that 1.2 million people died in the United States directly because of COVID, it doesn't actually pan out.
1: Yeah, and how many of those died under Biden?
2: Well, yeah.
1: I mean, she's blaming Trump for all of them.
0: Well, first of all, I got to tell you, math is a construct of white supremacy.
2: Well, that's true.
1: Okay, thank you.
0: So if the math was off, that's not anybody's. That's just a white thing. Okay. And yeah, of course, they're both nuts. And by the way, if you're a person consuming the Jim Acosta, Joy Reid podcast, what's going on in your life? Well, you need help.
1: There's nothing you can say to that. No.
0: That's sad. Nothing. Sad state of affairs.
1: Can you imagine that? I'm going to sit down and enjoy Joy Reid and Seltzer.
0: Acosta.
1: Yeah.
0: Oh, boy.
1: Isn't that nuts?
0: It is nuts. One thing in the news cycle right now I got to tell you I'm enjoying is the whole Hassan Piker thing and what the Democrats are supposed to do with this guy. Because it's very hard to distance yourself if you're Abdul El-Sayed, because you guys have been bros.
2: Yeah.
0: And Piker's not going to stop saying crazy stuff like, yes, the United States is more of a terrorist organization than Al-Qaeda.
1: Gosh.
0: It's pretty wild.
2: It is. Well, and you got more of that interview with the Democrat darling Hassan Piker and about Iran's nuclear program. Have you seen this?
0: I have not heard about it. Here we go.
4: Do you think Iran should be free to build a nuclear weapon?

0: I think Iran, much like any other sovereign nation, has a right to defend itself, regardless of its domestic policies. My opinion on the matter is not dissimilar to what John Mersheimer has said, which is that in order to create regional stability in a world where mutually assured destruction is the only way for countries to have sovereignty, it's the same principle that I apply to Ukraine as well. Countries that would have nuclear arms in an age of nuclear proliferation are the only countries that can generate true sovereignty. Now, having said that, do I want Iran to have nuclear arms? No, but I also don't want America or Russia or China to have nuclear arms either.
1: Do you think the Middle East would be more stable if Iran had a nuclear weapon?
0: I believe yes. I think that the Middle East would be more stable. Having said that, once again, I'm not advocating. I'm not trying to send Iran enriched nuclear uranium, nuclear-grade enriched uranium. But with respect to Iran, I think the nuclear conversation is a distraction. Time and time again, they have shown the Iranian government, regardless of whether you want to trust them or not, you can just look at their actions, have proven that they are utilizing the conversation of enriched uranium as a point of leverage to bring America back to the table to get sanctions relief.
2: Okay. You know, you had the clip yesterday, David, of a couple of Democratic operatives trying to say to this guy, listen, every time you say stuff, we know you'll get, quote, taken out of context and everything else, but why even say these things? Mm-hmm. It's like, because violence, they're just going to use something else. Dude, everybody knows what the big line from what he just said was through that whole clip.
3: Yes.
2: The Middle East would be more stable if Iran had nukes.
3: Yes.
2: That's freaking bonkers.
3: Yes. Well, again, he's a moron, though, because he's like, well, yeah, I think that in the nuclear age, blah, blah, blah, blah, blah, blah, blah, that's the only leverage you have. Well, yeah, okay. Thanks for the brilliant insight, Professor, that everybody freaking already knows about this. He goes, well, I don't want the U.S. or Russia or China to have them. Well, too bad. That's the world we live in right now.
2: Yeah. Wow.
4: Yeah, I'm sure there's a reasoning you could have with China and Russia. Like, hey, guys, come on. Let's all just put down our nuclear weapons, huh?
2: Well, and the thing is, with levels of crazy, okay, or you want to call it the totem pole of crazy,
4: yes.
2: You got Russia and China, they're there in the middle, but at the top of the totem pole would be Iran.
3: Yeah.
4: Yeah.
2: I mean, any clear-thinking person would say that.
3: Because the country is ruled by religious zealots who don't think in terms of commerce. They don't think in terms of trying to have the upper hand on the world stage for economic or military might. It's about doomsday, man.
2: They're a biggest sponsor of terrorism in the world. Wow.
4: Yeah, if Casey starts counting them down, they've been a solid number one for a while now.
2: Yeah. And you say there's a worse clip? There's a more embarrassing clip for this guy?
3: Yeah. So Hassan Piker, he tried to defend his position that America deserved 9/11 during that interview with Axios, and this is hilarious.
2: Okay.
0: This is a position that actually, I believe, I was looking at the polls, all the way back in 2001, had 66% approval that America in some way, shape, or form was responsible for 9/11.
1: What poll was this?
0: Which is... I'm going to pull it up real quick. Because I found it to be fascinating. I was recently going back to see, like, what was the attitude even back then? Hold on. I might have actually presented it more favorable than it actually is. But I want to quickly pull it up for you. Okay. It's a very old poll, and I was shocked by it, too. So I think it's fascinating. U.S. wrongdoing might have motivated 9/11 attacks. In 2001... 33% of all Americans said that U.S. wrongdoing might have motivated 9/11 attacks. 2002, by 2002, it was 38%. 2004, it was 38%. And amongst Democrats,
1: what poll
0: it was 40%. The poll comes from Pew Research.
1: Okay. But that's less than 66%.
0: Yeah, I was wrong. It was what I was looking at was fully two-thirds of liberal Democrats.
1: Got it.
0: That said that 67%.
4: Yeah. Oh, yeah, yeah, right. Yeah.
3: So not even just Democrats, but liberal Democrats, 66% said that U.S. wrongdoing might have motivated the attacks, which is also not U.S. deserved it.
2: Right. Exactly. So,
4: yeah.
2: Man, oh, man. Yeah. And you probably heard then Abdul trying to distance himself again from this guy.
4: Hey, good luck with that.
2: We'll get to that. And, dude, celebrities again get together to do this ad. They're never going to learn. It's about the Constitution. You got to hear it. We'll get to it in a few. And the five stories we're watching today coming right up.

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11: The Markley, Van Camp, and Robbins Show. Jamie Markley, David Van Camp, Scott Robbins, and now the five stories we're watching today.
12: One, two, three, four.
13: Well, an interesting development here. Number five, Margot Cleveland from The Federalist has filed a lawsuit against the city of Dearborn and the mayor of Dearborn, Michigan, alleging that the city has systematically discriminated against Christians and Jews. Interesting. Let's see where this goes.
11: Yeah.
13: Number four, the government is opening up more UFO files. Newly released material includes a film tied to a 1952 Utah sighting where you just see a bunch of lights kind of dancing out in the sky.
11: Really? Looks like lights dancing out on screen? That's different for all this stuff. You mean it looks like Pong again?
13: Well, it was 1952 and it was like a home video recorder.
11: Why is it that the videos we see from the 2010s look like the same thing like Pong?
13: Well, I don't know.
14: Well, because it isn't real. So.
11: Oh, you're saying it. You're finally saying it.
14: Well, I mean, those types of films, I never, with the old Brownie cameras, you know, shaking and all that stuff. Yeah. I mean, there's never been a clear shot of anything.
13: No.
14: So I understand. I think they exist. I just don't think that's where that the ones from 52 are not.
11: You only say that because you're afraid you'll get visited.
14: I don't want to go on public record as saying it's garbage. No, I don't want to say that because if I get visited.
11: Got it.
14: You know what happens? With the whole probing. People. They listen. The whole probing thing is what's disturbing.
13: Yeah. Number three, the man identified as the lone holdout juror in the Lindsey Clancy trial is speaking out, giving a statement to News Nation saying he didn't have any doubts during the jury's 7 days of deliberation. Number two, the United Nations said Friday that clashes between Saudi-backed Yemeni government forces and Iran-backed Houthi forces have displaced more than 112,000 people in Yemen in just 2 weeks. And the Free Palestine people have absolutely nothing to say about this group of Muslims.
11: I guess not.
13: Hmm. And number one, South Korean President Lee Jae-myung says his country will not deploy military assets to the Middle East in a way that would involve or enter war. Those are the top five stories that we're watching today, Scott.
14: Download the Prize Picks app. Do it today. 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
11: So, Lindsey Clancy, you mentioned that as one of the five stories. 60 Minutes, probably heard. Yeah. Maybe talking to her ex-husband and his new wife. And I wonder, are they going to do a follow-up with this lone holdout juror at some point?
14: Mm. Well, it'd be worthy of it, I think. I'd watch it.
11: Yeah.
14: Yeah.
11: I would want to know what he had to say. Mentioned before, celebrities have gotten together again for an ad, and it goes like this.
15: Hi, I'm Jamie Lee Curtis.
16: Noah Wiley.
17: Robert De Niro.
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19: Ramon Gerard Estevez, a.k.a. Martin Sheen.
20: Dr. Isaiah Ike Wilson III, Colonel, United States Army retired.
15: And I do solemnly swear that I will support
21: and defend the Constitution of the United States
22: against all enemies, foreign and domestic.
11: Really?
20: That I will continue to bear true faith and allegiance to the same.
23: And that I take this obligation freely.
24: Without any mental reservation or purpose of evasion.
15: I am proud to affirm my oath to the Constitution.
25: And I hope you will too.
11: Okay, so are they all going conservative, David? Is that the...
13: No, they're boomer maxing is what they're doing. One thing that I noticed in the video, which is hilarious, is Martin Sheen. He's there, you know, in front of the camera doing the oath of office. And guess what? He's got a picture of Martin Sheen behind him. A painting of himself.
11: We got to try to figure out what is this whole thing about. And around a What's Your Story, all coming up.

0: temperatures here warmed up into those 80s. That's about all we're going to see for today. Clouds building in. We're going to see some stray storm chances through the evening, but overall should be mostly dry. Not worried about any impacts of those football games. And then we'll be in those 60s for tonight. A little bit warmer tomorrow. Highs back in those low 90s. With that WAND weather forecast, I'm meteorologist Nick Patrick.
1: ABC News, I'm Wayne Cabot. Measles scare at a neonatal intensive care unit, the esteemed Children's Hospital of Philadelphia, giving antibodies now to infants and babies because of a probable exposure in a state that has seen the deaths of four unvaccinated patients, including two children. The state says it reached out to the CDC for help in America's worst measles outbreak in a quarter century. The highest diesel prices ever keep on climbing, forcing farmers like James Byrd in North Carolina to consider passing along costs to you.
2: I mean, it just makes our profit margins even thinner than what, I mean, it was already thin, but it's just as thin as a piece of paper.
1: Diesel averaging $6.45 a gallon at the worst time possible for people who are heating with oil this winter. In-person voting starts today for this year's midterms in Virginia, Minnesota, South Dakota, Idaho. Next week, Illinois, Michigan, Vermont, and in North Dakota. This is ABC News.
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4: From the WTAX Wild Thrift and Sniff News Center, I'm Will Stevenson. Another change in local ambulance services, but this one doesn't have the same outcome as another. The Springfield Business Journal reports American Ambulance has acquired Dispatch Medical Transport of New Berlin. Executive editor Michelle Ownby tells the WTAX Morning News Watch, Dispatch does non-emergency transports, will stay in operation and move to Springfield, unlike another recent ambulance move.
5: Ambulances have been in the news a lot lately. I mean, first with the announcement that LifeStar Ambulance was going to be leaving the local market, not by choice, but they were basically suspended from the local emergency medical network. And then, just last week, the city held the press conference about Beacon, their new rescue vehicle that they're rolling out for overdoses and mental health emergencies and that sort of thing.
4: American Ambulance is one of two remaining ambulance companies in Springfield. Lincoln College closed 4 years ago, but its campus may now have some new life, potentially being leased out.
6: I'm in the middle of the old Lincoln College campus, and clearly these buildings are not in use. But coming soon, some of these buildings on campus can be leased out for just $1.
7: Lincoln College closed in 2022 after facing enrollment issues during the COVID-19 pandemic. Since then, the buildings have sat vacant in the city of Lincoln. But now, the Breath of Life program says the campus will soon bring a huge change to the community.
8: The building that you see behind me, as well as all of the remainder of the commercial buildings on campus, are available for dollar leases, multi-year dollar leases, with the goal of bringing jobs and other opportunity into the community.
7: A benefactor with a deep love for the city purchased the former campus and is now offering the property to both nonprofit and for-profit organizations. In Lincoln, Rashad Jones, WAND News.
4: Rashad spoke with Lincoln Economic Achievement and Development Head Uriah Kilgallen. I'm Will Stevenson. News Talk 93.9 and AM 1240 WTAX.
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11: The Markley Van Camp and Robin Show. I'm Jamie Markley, the Gen Xer. David Van Camp, the Millennial, the Sexy Boomer. That's Scott Robbins. Mm-hmm. All right, making sense of these celebrities committing themselves to the Constitution. And, you know, we played this just a little while ago.
14: Hi, I'm Jamie Lee Curtis.
15: Noah Wyle.
16: Robert De Niro.
17: J. Michael Ludig.
18: Ramon Girard.
11: Yeah, we went through all that. You just get to it.
19: Against all enemies, foreign and domestic.
20: That I will continue to bear true faith and allegiance to the same.
21: And that I take this obligation freely.
22: Without any mental reservation or purpose of evasion.
14: I am proud to affirm my oath to the Constitution.
23: And I hope you will too.
11: Okay. This is framed as some anti-Trump thing, right?
24: They're reclaiming patriotism or something like that. I don't know, dude. They're just lonely, bitter people.
11: Well, the way I understand it, it's the American Constitution Society doing the Oath Project on Constitution Day, mm-hmm. which is this week. So as they're committing themselves to the Constitution, what I'm wondering is, do they know exactly what they're committing themselves to?
1: Well, no, it doesn't matter. They've handed a script.
11: Well, it's about free speech.
1: You know, they're handed a script, and they all get together. They all hate Trump, so here's what we're going to do. We've been told to do this, so we're going to do it.
11: Yeah, but there are plenty of conservatives out there that would say, hey, if you're supporting the Constitution, we applaud you. That's fantastic.
1: Well, yeah. It's two different versions of the Constitution, I'm sure. The interpretations are different.
11: Maybe they are, I guess.
1: Well, no, they definitely are, yes.
11: So it's what, free speech when they say it's okay?
24: Yeah, pretty much.
1: Free speech we agree with.
11: Got it.
1: Yes.
11: So it wouldn't have been around 2020, 2021, where free speech about, well, COVID or the vaccines, that we couldn't have that then.
1: No.
11: That was too dangerous.
1: Misinformation.
11: Okay.
1: You know that.
11: Got it. But if Jimmy Kimmel is threatened to be fired for saying some nonsense on ABC, then all of our free speech is in jeopardy.
1: Right.
11: Yes. Okay.
1: All right. Well, they want to be lunatics 6 days of the week, and one day they do this, and they want to be known as patriots.
11: Got it.
1: It helps, you know, to buffet that image they have. Yeah.
11: They've been shown in focus groups not to work. When the celebrities get together, and it's one after another, and then it's all together. This has been done many times.
1: Isn't it usually the opposite effect?
11: Mm-hmm. Yes.
1: And people just go, shut up.
11: So why do they keep doing it?
24: No. Well, because it probably works on liberal Facebook boomers.
1: That's true.
11: Yeah. I suppose. It's comical to me.
1: Didn't work on this liberal Facebook boomer.
11: You're not liberal. Are you?
1: No, I'm not.
11: Are you closeted? Are you coming out today?
1: I used to be liberal.
11: Yeah, I know. We're all recovering. Yeah,
1: I don't think that would have... I hated stuff like that then, though.
11: Yeah.
1: It just was like so phony to me. It's like, shut up.
11: Yeah, just kind of goofy.
1: To me, it was the working man's party back in those days.
11: That's what you grew up on.
1: Blue-collar working man's party, and that's what I believed.
11: Yes.
1: Yes.
11: I understand. Some people have come to their senses since COVID, the vaccines, the lockdowns.
1: Uh-huh.
11: Because people want to get elected in, 2026 or 2028.
1: Yep.
11: Right? One of those people, Gavin Newsom.
24: Yes, we got a little bit more of that interview with California Governor Gavin Newsom and Jake Tapper. You know, when they're out there fly fishing?
11: Yeah. Dude, like, what a joke.
1: Just two dudes.
24: Yeah, just two guys.
1: You know.
24: Yeah. Just
1: enjoying each other's company.
24: Putting a hook in the water, you know.
1: That's right.
24: Seeing what bites. Yeah.
11: This is wearing your dress pants out into the water. No waders. Because that's what fishermen do.
1: That's nuts.
11: Gee whiz, man. You're bad at this.
24: And this was all about the COVID restrictions.
11: Okay.
25: Yeah, look, everyone's a genius in hindsight. So, you know, coulda, woulda. Well, what would you do?
11: Okay, dude. It doesn't take a genius. It could take three freaking Jamokes on the radio to know that arresting one guy on a beach for surfing was freaking idiotic.
1: Yes.
11: Ooh, everybody's a genius now. Okay, slick man. What a jackass this guy is.
25: I had a whole chapter just about Purell. We were running around doing price gouging legislation against Purell, and everyone was thinking it was a Purell-based crisis. I mean, yeah,
0: people were scrubbing their groceries.
25: Yeah, I mean, the idea that we closed beaches was insane in hindsight. Obviously, the schools taking too long. A lot of districts were open, but the big ones weren't. L.A. refused, and I regret that, obviously.
15: Oh, gosh. And we, you know, I can tell you we didn't take it that serious because it didn't stop me and all my rich pals from dining at the French Laundry. Man.
24: Dude, but remember when they tried to reopen the beaches and they put out a list of what you could and could not do? Like, you could be moving on the beach, but you couldn't. It was, I can't remember all the details of it now off the top of my head, but it was something like, You can't be running on dry sand. It has to be like where the water hits the beach or whatever. But you're not just allowed to hang out. Like, they overthought everything.
15: Ugh.
16: Well, you know, I mean, the story I've told it before, but when my granddaughter was at her school band concert and those kids had to wear masks with little slits in them to play their instruments, it was about the dumbest damn thing I'd ever seen in my life.
24: Which undercuts everything about the mask.
16: Yes.
15: Yes.
16: Like, nothing's coming through the instrument and going into the air.
15: Okay, you know? If you're going to say it, I'm going to say mine again. Okay. 95 degrees, golf tournament, outside, my son with a freaking mask. They all had to wear masks.
16: Yeah.
15: Down the fairway, not even close to one another.
16: Fantastic.
15: Dude, you know what?
16: It's aggravating as hell when you think about it, yes.
15: Yes. You can be going along in a fine mood, and you can hear one clip, and it can send you over. I don't know why that did it to me with that freaking guy.
17: Yeah, sure, hindsight, everyone's a genius.
15: Oh, please.
16: Yeah.
15: Common sense at the time would have told you. That guy's not going to get elected anyway.
16: You really have harmed an entire generation of children.
15: Oh, yeah.
16: Because of your jackassery.
15: Well, and you look at California now. Yes. You got dongs and girls sports all over and defending it. I remember he was trying to walk that back a little bit a year or so ago. They don't do anything. No. Okay.
16: And we can all sit here and reminisce. It's like you're reminiscing about it, but the stupid lines in the grocery store, too. The arrows on the floor.
15: Mm-hmm. Oh, yeah.
16: God.
15: Well, and then places of business had to have them at the water cooler. Here's 6 feet.
16: Right. Walmart had a line like you were going to a Stones concert or buying tickets. I mean, outside there was 100 people in line to go to the store.
15: Yes. I know. Well, and at the beginning, it was like, well, you got to wear a mask.
16: Oh, yeah.
15: Well, does it matter what kind of mask? You remember I was taking my old bandana and just wearing that around my face?
16: Yes.
15: Like, here, is it good enough?
16: Yeah.
15: So stupid.
16: Well, We had plastic between the two of us.
15: Yeah, I forget what day it was. I'm like, this is ridiculous.
16: Yeah, plastic between us. We couldn't see each other.
15: Just tore it down. We're not doing this.
16: It's so dumb.
15: The virus, whatever.
16: Right. But they had to do it.
15: I understand.
16: Came from corporate on high.
15: Yeah, I know. Because that was the rule or they get in trouble.
16: Yeah, I know.
15: And finally you're just like, oh no, we're going to get trouble. Look at boat.
16: You got this guy. Well, I regret, you know, where we're closer to beaches.
17: Well, everybody's a genius in hindsight.
15: Yeah, we need to move on or go off on this. We're like those two guys, Scott.
16: I know. We are. I know.
15: All right, it's that time. Do it a couple of times a day. Go around the table. It may not be the biggest story out there, but it caught your attention. It pissed you off. You want to bring it in?
16: Yeah.
15: Just kidding. David, today, what's your story?
24: You're not far off with this one. Democrat Representative Haley Stevens, remember, she got she lost the Democrat primary for Senate in Michigan.
15: It's that woman, right?
24: Yeah, the one that was like, oh, yeah, we're going to give them what for.
15: Right.
16: The old darn tootin' lady.
24: Yeah. Well, you know what, man? I'm coming to her defense today because she was targeted by left-wing activists because she doesn't hate the Jews. And it's kind of like, hey, look, you people already won in Michigan. Leave her the hell alone. What are you doing, you loser? Here's a moment that she was actually followed out of the Capitol.
15: Okay. Roll it.
18: Did you have some questions or who are you
23: with? Well, I was just wondering, how do you continue to support the bombing of children, even now during the search?
15: Oh, gosh.
2: sir, I'm not going to be intimidated by you. I support a two-state solution.
5: You support genocide.
2: I said, no, I don't. There's no genocide. There's literally no genocide going on. There's literally no genocide.
5: You don't care about the ethnic cleansing.
2: There's no
5: genocide going on,
2: sir.
5: Raped, men being raped.
2: There's no genocide going on.
5: You don't care about dogs being used as weapons of warfare,
2: raping Palestinians. There's no genocide going on.
5: There's no genocide going on.
2: There's no genocide going on.
5: Okay, what about the raping?
2: Yeah.
5: What about the Palestinian
2: dissension? Sir, there is no genocide going on.
5: What about the West Bank violence?
2: Anti-Zionism is a hate movement.
5: What you are doing right now is disgusting.
2: You're harassing me. I'm
5: you,
2: a sitting member
5: all
2: of
5: you
2: Congress.
5: Care about
2: you are harassing me, sir.
5: The Greater Israel Project. That's all you care about.
2: No, you're
5: you support
2: you're
5: the Greater
2: involved,
5: Israel Project,
2: I'm
5: and
2: harassed.
5: Time
2: okay.
5: will
2: yes.
5: show.
16: Punch this guy.
5: Yes,
16: somebody give him a please.
5: You're yeah. war criminal,
2: you're an hate
5: and you will
2: movement.
5: Go to the Hague one day.
16: Okay.
5: We'll see you at the gallows.
16: We
5: will see you.
16: We don't have to keep going down.
5: You at the gallows.
16: It's your clip, man. I can't stop your clip. We're going to just endure this together. We're going to suffer through it.
5: The government before that.
16: I'm just kidding. I'll stop.
6: What a diva.
16: Gosh. Yes.
24: But then again, I mean, it is Haley Stevens, and I was surprised that she didn't give him a little stick it to.
7: And you better believe I'm going to be doing it with a little bit of joy, a little bit of enthusiasm, a little bit of energy, and a little bit of stick it to him. Because that's the Michigan way.
16: Yes.
15: Yes. Have someone give that dude a beat down.
24: Right. Yeah. My first reaction was, you know what? Yeah, leave her alone. And you know what? If she... I'll help raise money for her bail if she just takes a swing at that guy.
16: Yes.
24: It's kind of like, you made your point. Walk away, dude.
15: Yes. Man.
16: But I've got 100,000 followers.
15: Okay. All right. What do you got for your story, Scott? Something else infuriating?
16: No.
15: We're on a roll here. It's Friday. We're supposed to be in a good mood.
16: This is an okay story because Warren Buffett announced he's retiring.
15: By the way, the genocide thing, you're less than 3%. Dude. People have put this in charts like Cambodia, 1960 to 1991. Boom. You see what happened there? That's a genocide. Rwanda.
16: Genocide.
15: Yes. The world Jewish population, 1922 to 1955. You see what happened.
16: Gaza.
15: Do some math, you idiots.
16: Yep.
15: Okay, go ahead. Sorry.
16: Now, Warren Buffett is stepping down. He's going to retire now. He said, Father Time. You know, you can't beat Father Time. You know, that dude is 96, by the way.
15: I was going to say, he already beat Father
16: He's
15: Time.
16: He's 96.
15: Father Time has been crying uncle to that guy for years.
16: And well, you know what? He's still fairly sharp for 96.
15: He
16: I
15: is.
16: Give him that. He said, you know, it's time for young, youthful leadership. So he handed the keys to his 71-year-old son. I love that.
15: You're not even joking about that.
16: No, I'm not even joking about that.
15: Man.
16: Yeah, the 71-year-old son is going to co-run the thing with another guy that's been with him for a long time, too. So
15: anyway, okay.
16: I just thought it was kind of, hey, he gets to enjoy the last, what, 3.5 years of his life.
15: Yeah. Well, I think he's enjoyed all of it.
16: Oh,
15: he's one of those guys. I mean,
16: he's had a great run. Are you kidding me?
15: Yes, no doubt about
16: he's
15: it.
16: He's a trillionaire.
8: People yeah. are taking.
15: Okay, for my story, I've just started here. It's Nick Shirley. Nick Shirley was talking with the All In podcast, and we're going to get to a clip of Nick Shirley uncovering something else as far as fraud. But what this kid has done is really remarkable, and I know the different journalists across America don't take him serious as a journalist because he's not, what, accredited or whatever?
16: Right.
15: Give me a break. But this was him talking on the All In podcast, and I thought this was really good.
8: I think a lot of people are taking it up, and they're seeing, like, with X, like, if it wasn't for Elon and X, like, none of this would have been possible.
16: Because of free speech,
15: right?
8: For instance, I post that video about the fraud and, you know, on YouTube. It does well. It gets a few million views. On X, it got 140 million views. And the most important people in the world see it. And they're able to see, like, oh, we're not doing our job. Let's go do what needs to be done. Like, the government, I caught them kind of backhanded on that. So they had to go step in. But I do think a lot of individuals, like, I do hope I am motivating a lot of kids, especially my generation, to be less of a complainer and be more of a doer.
15: Yeah. You don't want to be like Scott and I, just sit there complaining.
16: No, don't
8: so
16: complain.
8: I think journalism, people think of it as just like showing what's going on. Well, you can actually have create massive change inside of the country and the areas that you live in. That's something that I've seen with my journalism. I'm like, I'm not just playing like the defense. Like, I'm actually going out, showing people what's going on, and I'm not just leaving the story after it's done. Like, I'm continuing to follow through because if it's real corruption, like, it needs to be taken down.
23: Right.
15: Yeah. You know, it'd be great if 60 Minutes did a whole story on Nick Shirley and what he's done.
16: Without slanting it at all.
15: Yes. Because a lot of viewers at CBS would be like, I don't even know that he uncovered all this stuff. That they wouldn't even know it.
16: How many Peabody's does he want, though?
15: All right. Nimrod's of the news coming up in a few. And a news update next.

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7: I'm Jeff Nally on the Cromwell Ag Radio Network. The Bears are feasting today in Chicago with the Board of Trade. Corn, wheat, and soybean futures have all three priced lower. Soybean meal has been on an upturn but is stepping back today, pressuring both that commodity as well as soybeans and even wheat and soybean oil. At the board, corn futures are between 3 cents and 4 cents a bushel lower, and the wheat trade between 10 and 14 and 3 quarter cents a bushel lower. In the soy product trade today, soybean oil futures between 77 cents and 80 cents lower. Soybean meal, on the other hand, after setting new tops, between 820 and 1370 lower. Rice futures are down and cotton futures are also lower. December live cattle down 12 cents at 216.12. Feeder cattle October down 52 cents at 323.85. Lean hogs December down 97 cents at 68.62. Cattle on feed report due this afternoon from USDA. December corn down 3 3/4 at 526 3/4. The March down 3 3/4 at 540 3/4. November soybeans down 17 3/4 at 1302. March is down 17.5 at 1328 1/4. Wheat, December down 15 at 712 a bushel. I'm Jeff Nally.
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11: News update, David Van Camp.
12: That AI actress is making the rounds and was featured on Piers Morgan's show. Asked if, there are any real actors involved in this, and, well, she's talking about how it captured the real human experience.
13: Right. You're asking about the other actors in Misaligned. They're all digital twins, just like me. It's a hybrid production, which means...
12: And then, hold on a second. She glitched out and started speaking Chinese.
11: And with that, we go to Nimrod.
14: Oh boy, when the going gets tough.
15: Damn it, this is too hard.
14: The dumb get dumber.
16: All right, Dean.
14: It's Nimrod's in the News on the Markley, Van Camp, and Robbins show.
15: I love the poorly educated.
11: All right. Nimrod's in the News. We go to Tennessee, where there's a new sheriff in Carroll County. Newly elected. This is unfortunate. His wife was just arrested for alleged theft. Not good timing for the new sheriff. What are you doing? That's Nimrod's in the News.
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23: Temperatures here warmed up into those 80s. That's about all we're going to see for today. Clouds building in. We're going to see some stray storm chances through the evening, but overall should be mostly dry. Not worried about any impacts of those football games. And then we'll be in those 60s for tonight. A little bit warmer tomorrow. Highs back in those low 90s. With that WAND weather forecast, I'm meteorologist Nick Patrick.
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0: We're now told that a measles scare at Children's Hospital.
1: Now the state is requesting assistance from the CDC's disease detectives to help contain the outbreak. But the state is also saying it would rescind that request if the CDC did not acknowledge the four measles deaths it had reported.
0: ABC's Yuri.

0: that she planned this out and that she knew what she was doing. This is, again, the first time we're hearing from him through his lawyer.
1: It's election day in Russia with a war going on 5 years. But ABC's Patrick Reval says
2: it doesn't really matter because the Kremlin is aware that the polls show most Russians would prefer to see this war stop. But the election itself shows Putin is determined to keep going, and far from being ready to end it, he's preparing to escalate it further, convinced that he is getting closer to winning it militarily.
1: In America, voters in four states today begin in-person voting for this year's midterms: Virginia, Minnesota, South Dakota, and Idaho. Next week, Illinois, Michigan, Vermont, and North Dakota. California Governor Newsom signing an executive order speeding up state laws establishing more oversight of AI models and systems. 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
5: From the WTAX Wild Thrift and Sniff News Center, I'm Will Stevenson. Lincoln College closed 4 years ago, a victim of the COVID-19 pandemic, but its campus now may have some new potential life being leased out. WAND-TV's Rashad Jones has more with Lincoln Economic Achievement and Development head Uriah Kilgallen.
6: I'm in the middle of the old Lincoln College campus, and clearly these buildings are not in use. But coming soon, some of these buildings on campus can be leased out for just $1.
7: Lincoln College closed in 2022 after facing enrollment issues during the COVID-19 pandemic. Since then, the buildings have sat vacant in the city of Lincoln. But now, the Breath of Life program says the campus will soon bring a huge change to the community.
8: The building that you see behind me, as well as all of the remainder of the commercial buildings on campus, are available for dollar leases, multi-year dollar leases, with the goal of bringing jobs and other opportunity into the community.
7: A benefactor with a deep love for the city purchased the former campus and is now offering the property to both nonprofit and for-profit organizations. In Lincoln, Rashad Jones, WAND News.
5: What started as an annual prostate cancer screening for men has morphed into an all-encompassing men's health event. The free screening and health fair of sorts will be Wednesday, September 30th at CAP 1908.
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5: 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Mix of sun and clouds, pop-up storm possible today, high in the mid-80s. Will Stevenson, WTAX.
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6: The Markley, Van Camp, and Robbins Show. Jerry Markley, David Van Camp, Scott Robbins. Obviously, gas prices.
7: High.
6: Yeah. Not going to see $3 a gallon there by end of summer, no.
8: Nope. I would say the official end of summer is come and gone.
6: And Tuesday, but yeah.
8: We became fall, yeah. I mean, but
6: not happening.
8: After Labor Day.
6: So, and we were talking about this. You know, you go fill up your tank. And I did that yesterday, along with just gas can for the mower. Like a little less than 5 gallons there. And you're looking, that's $97?
8: Yeah. You can finance it now at the pump.
6: Yep. Yeah. Yeah, people are hurting. You understand it. Okay, you try to keep everything in perspective, right? You're hearing different numbers. There's, what, the lowest poverty rate of all time?
7: Yeah.
6: That is out there. Will Cain on Fox yesterday was given some inflation data. So I just want to play this clip and then ask you if it makes you feel any better about where we're at right now. Okay.
9: Set aside our feelings, not to suggest they don't matter. But let's see if our feelings match reality. Here is, at this point in the presidency, for both Joe Biden and President Trump, their second year in office, the first half of that year, January to July, inflation. Overall inflation was 12% for Joe Biden, 4% for President Trump. Groceries were up 16% for President Biden, a little over 3% for President Trump. Gas was up almost 70% for Biden. It's up about 12% during that time frame for Trump. New and used cars were up almost 24% for Joe Biden, down under President Trump.
6: Did it make you feel any better?
7: No.
8: No.
6: Okay.
7: No. I think, well, and part of it is like, yeah, okay, we've talked about this before. Sure. You know, the inflation numbers that we've been getting are not nearly as high as a lot of people were expecting with the mm-hmm. with the crisis in the Middle East. We all, you know, we can accept that and understand that. Most people, again, who are going to shop at Walmart aren't paying attention to the broader economic picture. They don't care about the fundamentals of the economy. They don't.
6: Right.
7: They care about, hey, why is beef $7 a pound or whatever? Why does it cost mm-hmm. me 70 whatever dollars to fill up my gas tank right now? Hey, why is there no diesel available at my local gas station?
6: Right.
7: That's what they're worried about. And so, yeah, you could say, hey, look, it's not as bad as it feels, but feelings do actually matter when it comes to elections. And also, well, we were talking about $3 a gallon gas.
6: That's the
7: by
6: thing,
7: now.
6: Man.
7: Overpromising on that front for sure.
6: Yes. Yes.
8: Dude.
6: Yeah. Well, and when you said the feelings thing, I'm like, oh, boy.
8: Yep.
6: That sounds like the last administration.
7: It does, dude.
6: Well, I don't think politically that's the right way to go.
7: No. It's not.
6: Well, it's, James, you know, I'm here to help, not to hurt, but you got to look at the reality, man.
7: Well, that's the thing. Not exactly the same because the Biden administration was also cooking the books a lot.
6: Oh yes.
7: You know, when they look at
6: saying it was vibes. I know the vibe is as bad, but you don't know how good you have it.
7: Right. And that was offensive then, and especially
6: yes.
7: because when you look at job creation, a lot of it had to do with NGOs and government hiring, not actual jobs.
6: Well, and people going back to work from COVID.
7: Right.
6: Yeah.
7: So yeah, I get that there's a fundamental difference, but just from the communications front, boy, it does. It is so disappointing to hear that, the excuse making. Well, you know, it was like Brian Deese during the Biden administration. Well, if you take out, you know, pork, poultry, and beef prices,
8: grocery prices are
7: pretty much in line with historical norms.
8: Yeah. One thing I saw for the first time, remember when the little picture of Joe Biden with his finger pointing up on the gas pumps and said, I did this?
6: Yeah.
8: I saw a couple with Trump now.
6: Yep. Yeah.
8: It's happening. I saw one the other day with Jesus on there. So it's like...
6: The Jesus did it?
8: The Jesus guy. No, that he was just there, like, praying.
6: I get you.
8: As you're filling your car up.
6: I thought someone was blaming Jesus for the gas prices, Scott.
8: No, you need to clarify. No, there was nothing there. Nothing to indicate that they were blaming Jesus. They were saying, pray, my friends, pray.
7: Jesus is going to turn the water into diesel.
8: Yeah, right.
7: Try to cut down the cost.
8: I'll tell you what, if you want to see Christianity skyrocket, that would do it right there.
6: Oh, man.
8: No, I mean, it's just, again, it's the PR battle, right?
6: Yes.
8: It's making me believe something. And again, when I saw Joe Biden, when I saw the little Joe Biden pointed, I was like, okay, that's pretty effective in terms of who to blame, right?
6: Yes.
8: I see Trump now. It's like, okay.
6: Again, it's a vote for sanity against insanity.
8: I agree 100% with you on that one, yes.
6: But as you talk about the economy all the time, yes, you got to watch out for overpromising stuff because it's going to come back to bite you.
7: 4 to 6 weeks.
6: Yeah. And who was believing that at the time?
7: I don't know. A guy named
2: James.
6: Yes, it was me. Four to six.
8: Yeah.
6: And then it's certainly by Memorial Day.
8: Absolutely.
6: This thing is done. I trust these guys.
7: Yeah. September, definitely. Yeah.
6: Well, definitely. Then I know that's longer than we want, Scott, but just trust the process.
8: Personification of goalposts moving. Yes.
2: Scott.
8: Well, it's true. I hate it.
6: I know.
8: I get it, but I also understand, and like you mentioned earlier, people hear what they want to hear, and they also feel how they want to feel.
6: Yes.
8: And when they go to the grocery store and they're paying more, they feel it.
6: And they want to blame somebody. In the end, we could all say it was all worth it.
8: We might very well say that,
6: Iran, but this is just where we're at right now.
8: Mm-hmm. Yep.
6: Okay. Michigan, Senate race. Man, this Hassan Piker, he's not going to shut up. He's not going to stop doing interviews.
8: I keep talking, dude.
7: Oh, heck no, he's not. And it's really funny to watch this. So, you know, you got Michigan Democrat Senate candidate Abdul El-Sayed trying to run away from his association with that left-wing commentator, the communist Hassan Piker, even though, you know, Piker was brought in to campaign with El-Sayed during the primary.
6: Yes.
7: And now that he's been exposed to a wider audience as the lunatic that he is, El-Sayed is just calling him a streamer in California. Well, on MS Now, Joe Scarborough actually asked El-Sayed about that.
6: Okay.
3: You have said that, he's just a California streamer. He was a California streamer who's actively engaged in your primary campaign. Don't you think it's disingenuous just to call him like a California streamer when you know the guy, you campaign with the guy, he was a big part of your campaign?
6: Yeah.
4: He wasn't a big part of my campaign. We had him to Michigan once. People in the course of a campaign, and you know this, Joe, will have conversations with all kinds of people. And to me, it's really important not just to have a conversation with an individual. You know, I'm on your show, Joe, because I want to talk to the audience who's watching you right now. And the problem in our democracy too often is we say who we cannot talk to, rather than asking how do we bring these folks back into an electoral fold.
6: Hold on there, Abdul.
8: This guy.
6: Well, you know, Joe.
8: See, that's the part, right? Immediately they go down that road. Well, you know.
6: Right.
8: Because, you know, if Joe disagrees, then he sounds stupid. So Joe already knows.
6: It's influential.
8: Well, of course. He knows the right words to use in that situation, yes.
6: But the thing is, and the GOP has released this. This isn't like a guy you kind of knew, a streamer that was just a little part of it. You guys are bros. You lift weights together. You campaign. You hang out. And there's a ton of clips of them together.
5: Abdul, are there any views that Hassan holds that you disavow while you're with him?
10: I'm not here to disavow people's views.
6: Oh.
11: You good? Brother.
10: Yeah, give the people what they want. Come on. What a productive day. Talk about Trump. Talk about Trump potentially dying. We're out here.
8: Yeah.
10: With Senate hopeful, Dr. Abdul El-Sayed.
6: They're pumping iron there.
8: Okay.
6: Yeah.
12: Raise those signs high in the air! What did they tell us?
13: He said my pecs were small.
14: He said mine were big, so there's that.
6: Oh, yeah, they're bros.
15: Won't take up more time. Man. I know people want
10: to
15: talk to you. The man of the hour. I have people come on my stream all the time, but when you were like, oh, let's go stumping, I was like, I didn't realize that was a different thing.
16: We got a bit of a fundraiser tonight, and
2: I think our good friend is going to be there.
11: Your hairline looks the way that it does. How is that possible?
2: all natural, great. I like really just that's like crazy. Really truly just gifted.
16: There's a lot of inshallah that needs to happen.
6: Dude, they're friends. Come on. I mean, that's obvious.
8: One time in Michigan.
6: Well, it's barely whatever, you know. I talked to a lot of people.
8: I hardly ever know him. I don't even really know him.
6: Yeah, I mean, I get together with dudes all the time and talk about pecs. Come on, man.
8: Yeah, gosh.
6: It's just part of what we do. The bro down.
8: Oh, boy.
6: What a full of crap guy that is.
7: Yeah.
6: And what, Debbie Dingell was asked again, is she getting mad?
7: Yeah, I had a joke just yesterday, like, yeah, Debbie Dingell, I mean, political staple in Michigan politics, like, she's getting ready to, like, strangle a Sun Biker with a piano wire or something, you know? She's hates it. And so, you know, he did an interview with Axios, as we've talked about, where he said, Biker did, that America was a bigger terrorist than Al-Qaeda. And here's Representative Debbie Dingell talking about it.
6: Okay.
17: Okay, I want to say this at this point. I'm so sick of talking about Hassan Piker, and I want Hassan Piker to go away. I don't know why he had to do that interview. Everything he said in that interview is deep. Look, the bombing of the school in Iran was horrific. We shouldn't be in the war in Iran. We continued to vote for it. This election is about the adult LCAD, not Hassan Piker. What he has said, I think Israel's got a right to exist. Quite frankly, the things he has said about women are horrific. I don't understand. And I keep telling people, someone explain to me why he has so many followers. But he is not, if he wants to see Abdullah El-Sayed elected, stop going on television. Abdul has got to make it clear that he does not agree with the things that he has said. But I wish everybody stopped talking about Hassan Piker, and Hassan Piker would just go away so we could talk about the issues that are at stake in November, which is about making sure that if somebody's sick in this country, they can go to the doctor when they need to go to the doctor.
7: She is so mad. It's hilarious.
8: Man.
6: Man.
8: Poking Mama Bear there.
6: Yeah.
8: Wow. Yeah.
6: See, that makes it fun.
8: Yeah, it does.
6: And I don't know why do people follow him? We talk about us playing the part of two old dudes just griping and moaning about what's going on there. Old lady yelling at the clouds.
8: You guys created him.
7: Yep.
8: Come on.
6: Who is it that actually follows the dude? Wasn't it like younger guys?
7: Yeah, it was younger guys, and that's one of the reasons why, especially, this was just a couple years ago, New York Times did a whole piece on him, and it was, that what they call him? They called him a progressive brain in a MAGA body. And the whole thing was, has the left found its Joe Rogan? Which will never not be funny to me, because Joe Rogan is on the left. He's not conservative.
6: I know. It's just, he was sane. That was it.
7: Right.
6: Like, would see people lying and say, this COVID, it doesn't make any sense. Yes, that's what kind of flipped him the other way.
8: Keep saying equals conservatism.
7: Yeah, so Joe Rogan had said something bad about Trump, and one of the headlines I saw was, conservative provocateur Joe Rogan has broken with Trump. I'm like, conservative provocateur? What are you talking about?
6: I know. It's just sort of bonkers. Some other stuff we got to get to. If there is a strong teachers union in your area, chances are public education is suffering because of it. Mm-hmm. Yes, the study is out. Also, you know how we'll say every day is a different holiday?
7: Yes.
6: Do you know what today is?
7: No.
6: I'd never heard of it before, and I don't know how it does anybody any good. Well, I'll explain coming up in just a few. And the five stories we're watching today coming right up.

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12: The Markley Van Camp and Robin Show.
13: Yeah.
12: I'm Jamie Markley.
13: That's David Van Camp. There's Scott Robbins. And now, the five stories we're watching today.
14: One, two, three.
13: Okay, number five, Margo Cleveland from The Federalist has filed a lawsuit against the city of Dearborn, Michigan and its mayor, alleging that they have systematically discriminated against Christians and Jews. Number four, the government is going to, they're opening up more UFO files, including one from a 1952 Utah sighting, where you see lights sort of flickering in an odd way. Truth is out there. Number three, the man identified as the lone holdout juror in the Lindsey Clancy trial is speaking out, giving a statement to News Nation saying he didn't have any doubts that she was guilty during the jury.
14: But the white women think this black man just didn't understand what he was supposed to do.
13: Right.
15: Oh, my gosh.
13: Number two, the United Nations said that clashes between Saudi-backed Yemeni government forces and Iran-backed Houthi forces have displaced more than 100,000 people in Yemen in just 2 weeks. And the Free Palestine crowd

0: found another group of Muslims they don't care about.
1: Yeah.
0: Yeah.
2: The Free Yemen. Okay.
0: Yeah, right. The civil war that's been going on for, what, a decade and a half?
3: Yes.
0: Yeah. Something like that. Just heartbreaking stuff there. And then number one, South Korean President Lee Jae-myung says his country will not be deploying military assets. The president of the United States has asked for some help there. But in the Strait of Hormuz or in the Middle East in general, and he's saying, no, we're not going to deploy any military assets.
1: Okay.
4: We've mentioned it before, every day is some sort of special holiday.
3: Yes.
4: Sometimes we'll turn it into a countdown even,
3: yes,
4: depending on what it is.
3: We've done that.
4: I saw this today. I've never seen this before for this particular day. It is National First Love Day. And the description, okay, listen, okay, invites us to reflect on that unforgettable first romantic connection. It's a day to cherish the memories, acknowledge the impact, and perhaps even reconnect with that special person.
3: No, that's a mistake.
4: Share your stories or celebrate the enduring power of first love. What?
1: Yeah, boy.
4: So you go on to say, well, we're waiting for promotions to drop, but look for florists to offer discounts on romantic bouquets. What?
3: Well, now, wait a minute. Okay.
4: So you going to do that? You going to send your first love a bouquet of flowers today?
3: Hell no. Are you kidding me? No. I have nothing against the person. I'm fine. But no.
4: Well, the husband might be like,
3: exactly.
4: Hey,
3: that was my point. Yes.
4: What are we doing?
3: Well, what if your wife got something from flowers from her first love, right? Yes.
4: Like what?
3: Like what is going on here?
4: Chocolate brands might be offering special gift boxes. Jewelry. Hallmark might release cards and gifts perfect for reminiscing.
3: Oh, no.
4: What?
3: What a bad idea all the way around this is.
0: I'm going to celebrate.
4: Oh, it's your wife.
0: Because my wife is my first love.
4: See, that's awesome.
3: Wow.
4: For you.
3: Good for you, David.
4: Yeah.
3: You don't have to worry about that, then, do you?
4: And the wife's
3: first love? Let me ask you that.
0: Yes.
3: Oh, okay. Well, see. Okay.
0: Yeah, we weren't out there whoring around like you two.
3: Yeah.
4: Yeah. Well, you were smart.
3: Yeah, you were smart.
4: It wasn't whoring around, David. It was just understanding, dating, and sometimes it just doesn't work out. It's the way it is.
3: Trying to figure out what love is all about.
4: There you go.
3: Yes.
4: Yeah. But I can imagine somebody, if this were real, like if people actually did this, some dude comes home, I got a card today from Jimmy. From Jimmy? What's Jimmy want?
3: You don't even know who Jimmy is. Who's Jimmy?
4: Well, he just wanted to reminisce. And then he sent me a clip of a song. It was kind of weird, you know? Remember when we lost the keys? You lost more than that in my backseat. Well, screw Jimmy!
3: The brilliance of John Bon Jovi there is...
4: I know that's one of your favorite lines.
3: Shining through, yes.
4: All of a sudden, Jimmy's in for an ass kicking today.
3: Yes, he is.
4: Well, yeah, you don't do that. Unbelievable. That's even a day.
3: And poor Jimmy's going, I had nothing to do with this. I had nothing.
4: News update next.

0: temperatures here warmed up into those 80s. That's about all we're going to see for today. Clouds building in. We're going to see some stray storm chances through the evening, but overall should be mostly dry. Not worried about any impacts of those football games. And then we'll be in those 60s for tonight. A little bit warmer tomorrow. Highs back in those low 90s. With that WAND weather forecast, I'm meteorologist Patrick.
1: ABC News, I'm Wayne Cabot. New water hacking woes. Colorado Governor Jared Polis saying someone managed to disable remote access alarms and change the pumping cycles at several private water suppliers. He blames foreign actors. America's worst outbreak of measles in a quarter century may have spread to Children's Hospital of Philadelphia, a likely exposure there including in the NICU. People in four states began casting votes today for the midterms. ABC's Karen Waugh says Republicans in tight races fear voters may be looking for a change.
2: A new poll from Fox News shows the president's approval rating at 39%.

0: 30%, tying his second term low. A Reuters Ipsos poll shows it lower at 35%. 56% of voters disapprove of his handling of immigration. 74% disapprove of his handling of inflation.
1: California Governor Newsom signing an executive order speeding up state laws establishing more oversight of AI models. This is ABC News.
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3: From the WTAX Wild Thrift and Snip News Center, I'm Will Stevenson. The rising cost of living is impacting numerous industries, notably agriculture, where farmers say these increased costs put their entire industry under threat as more and more multi-generational farmers are priced out of the work they've grown up doing.
4: We've had an increase of the price because of all the wars that are happening in Ukraine and Russia, that they're blowing up their ports. And right now, we're not expecting as big of a crop as what everyone projected.
3: John Bartman, a fifth-generation soybean farmer from Illinois, tells ABC News he fears cost increases won't have any relief anytime soon. It's one of the most important screenings men 50 and over can have. It's a screening for prostate cancer. Tia Rapps, a cancer educator at Springfield Memorial Hospital, tells the WTAX Morning News Watch it's also one of the most treatable forms of cancer under an important circumstance, though.
5: We know that 1 in 8 men will be diagnosed during their lifetime, and actually that increases to 1 in 6 men if you're black or African-American. So one of the most common cancers in men, and we've definitely made some strides at early detection, better treatment. So the good thing is we're surviving a lot longer once diagnosed.
3: Rapp says there will be a free prostate cancer screening Wednesday, September 30th in the evening at CAP 1908 near downtown Springfield. In addition, Rapp says other areas pertaining to men's health will be on hand, both physical and mental. You can find out more information on that and on other events going on in our community at CapitalCityNow.com. I'm Will Stevenson on your number one for breaking news in the capital city, News Talk 93.9 and AM 1240 WTAX. 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
10: The Markley, Van Camp, and Robin Show. I'm Jamie Markley, the Gen Xer. The Millennial, David Van Camp. The Sexy Boomer, that's Scott Robbins. There's more fraud out there.
11: Oh, yeah?
10: Nick Shirley was on with Laura Ingram last night. We're talking about Chinese and Korean mafia. Looting Medicaid. Like, holy smokes, man. This is
12: so
10: crazy.
12: So, Flushing, Queens, in this area, you have these adult daycares. They're like playdate centers for seniors.
13: Yeah,
12: for
13: so careers. If they don't want to be alone in their house, and they're picked up at their home and taken to this center.
12: Exactly, and we pay for it. And then right around them, they have all these pharmacies set up. They have all these durable medical equipment companies set up. And it's just like this big racket where they start billing all of these people with these medical beneficiary numbers from these seniors, from these adult daycares. And because they make so much money from Medicaid, they're then able to give kickbacks to to the seniors. So you have these Korean and Chinese mafias, quite literally, looting the government from Medicaid.

0: and then giving the kickbacks to the seniors.
1: So wait, the old people get the money themselves?
0: Yes. Well, they make they make so much money, these pharmacies and these adult daycares, that they then have a little referral program set up for these seniors. So it's like, hey, bring in a friend, we'll give you $100. Thank you for coming. Here's your
1: $25. Oh, it's good money if you can get it. I guess so.
2: Yes. Wow. So if you bring in one of your buddies, you get a hundy.
3: Yeah.
2: Okay.
3: Because the Chinese and Korean mafia people, they're making so much money. Let me good to your people that are helping facilitate this.
2: Oh, sure.
3: Here, a little cash. A little something for the effort. Yeah.
2: Wow.
3: Is everything fraudulent?
2: I know. You have to do something like win at bingo or something before you got money.
3: No.
2: I just don't do anything. You have to bring a friend.
3: Yes.
4: I kind of feel like I've been really lazy. Because a lot of this stuff doesn't seem all that hard to set up. Now, that the actually operating an adult daycare center, yeah, that does sound like it'd be a lot of work, but
3: yes,
4: I mean,
2: yeah, but the payoff, dude,
4: I should have a leering center or something.
2: Yes.
3: Yeah. Well, I suppose if you go somewhere else, some other country where you don't speak the language and you just set something up, you know, no one's going to question you about it. Except they will.
4: Right.
3: They're not going to fall for that.
2: Well, yeah,
3: but in the United States, so many people have been conditioned to think, well, I don't know exactly how this works, and I can't understand anything they're saying, but I'm sure that they're on the up and up. And if they're not, and I call it out, then I would be xenophobic. Mm-hmm. So I don't want to be that.
2: The layers and layers of stuff, though, you can get by with it for so long.
3: Oh, yeah.
2: Before you finally get caught, if ever.
3: And again.
2: Yeah.
3: This guy's a one-man band, Nick Shirley.
2: Yeah.
3: Where are all the journalists out there?
4: Right.
2: I mean, I owe them $200. They're after me like white on rice for the, you know.
3: Oh, yeah. Yeah, they're coming after you.
5: Federal government, you owe us $200.
3: Yeah. Another racket exposed. It has been for a while, but this was from the New York Post editorial board. Why strong teachers' unions are death on public education.
2: Oh, boy.
3: In the latest sign that powerful teachers' unions make for weak schools, study out of the left-leaning Progressive Policy Institute shows that states where the American Federation of Teachers or National Education Association wield great power overwhelmingly score worse in student literacy than ones where the unions have less sway.
2: No kidding.
3: The reason's obvious. Unions prioritize their own political power and their members' privileges, not the children's needs. That's not their job. And then it goes into all the different statistics, which you would imagine. And again, man, it's brought up in this piece, the Mississippi Miracle, which, David, you have referenced several times.
4: Yeah.
3: And the director of education policy and an architect of the Mississippi Miracle said, we found a strong negative correlation between the two. The more powerful the unions, the fewer literacy policy principles the state had adopted. Yeah. You got to get away from it.
2: Mm-hmm.
3: Yeah.
4: Well, that's the thing where Mississippi has gone from like last or second to last in literacy rates and all of a sudden is like leading the country. And it was because, you know, a little more than a decade ago, policymakers, and it was a bipartisan effort, they put everything to the side and just said, you know what, enough BS. We're failing these kids. And we need to get them. And if we fail the kids, we fail the state.
3: Yes. Imagine if every state thought that way. How much things would change.
4: Well, and you try. I mean, like when the state of Texas took over Houston Independent School District. They had to because it was a corrupt and failing school district.
3: Mm-hmm.
4: And there was all these accusations, and they had to fight tooth and nail to do this because people were, well, kind of enjoying the kickbacks they got. And then the state takes over, and all of a sudden, test scores are improving. Wouldn't you know? It's almost like once you actually cut out the BS, you're actually doing your freaking job.
3: Right. Yes. So we'll see if anybody else takes that lesson. But breaking those unions is going to be pretty tough, man.
2: Yeah, it is. Impossible.
3: A lot of juice. Yes. I wouldn't say impossible.
2: Well, it's really, really hard.
3: Yes, we agree with that. All right, it's that time. We do it a couple of times a day. Go around the table. It may not be the biggest story out there, but it caught your attention. You want to bring it in. David, what's your story here?
4: Memphis, Tennessee. 13 people in Memphis were arrested on a bunch of charges. They were caught by cops unloading pallets.

0: pallets of stolen goods off of an 18-wheeler in the back parking lot of an Economy Inn. Not only did they have drugs and guns, what they were unloading was about $250,000 worth of chicken. What they said.
1: Whoa.
0: Yeah, one of the guys was trying to pay off a debt he owed to one of his drug dealers, and, well, they stole a bunch of chicken, apparently. And no, this is not some attempt at a problematic joke. Among those arrested, Rico Jackson, Davion Hoyle, Marcellus McKinney, Javonte Johnson, Treshawn Featherston, and Quantrivious Shavers.
1: Man. Trayvon Featherston?
0: Yes. No, Treshawn Featherston.
1: Treshawn Featherston.
0: Yes.
1: Okay. All right, what was Shaver's first name again?
0: Quantrivious.
1: Quantrivious.
0: Yes, I took that in college, actually. Quantrivious was really difficult.
1: Yeah, sounds like it.
2: Math. It's tough math.
1: It would be great if a guy with that name was busted for, like, point shaving in college.
2: Yeah. Well, yeah.
1: Because it's in the name.
2: Well, yes.
1: Quantrivious Shavers.
2: Yes.
1: That's incredible. Great name.
2: Well, Quantrivious sounds like a point guard, too. Yeah, right?
1: Yeah.
2: Yeah.
1: Or a tough math class, see, like David said.
2: This is the thing, man. This is going to be my bureau I put together, and that name is never going to stick.
0: Quantrivious.
2: You're not going to be Quantrivious. There is no such thing as Quantrivious. No. We're not doing it.
1: Sounds like you could invite your friends over for Quantrivious Night.
2: Like a board game?
1: Yes.
2: Let's play a little Quantrivious.
1: Yeah, game night.
0: It's Trivial Pursuit meets Catan. It's awesome.
1: All right, Scotty, what do you got for your story?
2: A mystery Illinois lottery player has now finally claimed the historic $1.4 billion Powerball jackpot. This is, by the way, this was a month before nobody came.
1: Mm-hmm.
2: You could do it anonymously in Illinois, and this person did it anonymously. They just came and collected the money, and off they went.
1: Okay.
2: Here's the thing I find fascinating by this. The person that won $1.4 billion in a Powerball jackpot played once. One number. Bought one ticket. That's it. It was a $2 ticket.
1: Wow.
2: Bought the ticket just on a lot, just because, I'm standing in line. Okay, here's $2. Gave this person the ticket. That's the one that hit. You know these people that buy like 1,000 of them?
1: I know.
2: Or you got whole offices going in and buying a bunch of tickets?
1: Mm-hmm.
2: One ticket. This guy walks away with $1.4 billion.
1: Unreal.
2: I mean, what are the odds on that, right?
1: No kidding.
2: It's got to be astronomical. But anyway, fun story.
1: Yeah, that's like the guy that's played golf for 40 years. Been playing, been so close to a hole-in-one, been like inches away several times. And the guy that's been playing for a month hits a blader, 135 yards, hits a hill, and bounces up into the hole.
2: In the hole.
1: Hey!
2: He wins a car or something.
1: For my story, maybe you heard about this. It's that time of year. The Toy Hall of Fame.
2: Oh,
1: to get their finalists. And there's 12 finalists this year.
2: Okay.
1: Bingo.
2: B-I-N-G-O.
1: Yeah.
2: Really? That hasn't been in there before, huh?
1: No.
2: I don't think of it as a toy, though. Do you?
1: No, but I think the toy is also game sometimes.
2: Yeah, okay.
1: Bop It.
2: Yeah, I remember Bop It.
1: What Bop It, is that like the big inflatables?
0: No, Bop It is where, like, you've got, it's an electronic toy, and it tells you to hit different parts of it. Like, you hit, like, a drum in the middle or something you can twist or flick or whatever.
2: Then it
0: just goes faster and faster and faster. Yeah.
1: When did that come out? Do you know? Any idea?
2: That would have been an 80s thing, I guess. 90s, maybe?
0: Maybe 90s, because I remember
2: my daughter had it. Yeah.
1: Okay. Then you got Care Bears.
2: Oh, gosh, yeah.
1: Monster High dolls. I don't know what that is.
2: Oh, I remember the Monster High dolls, yeah.
1: Okay. Mousetrap.
2: Yep.
1: Pokemon trading cards.
2: Yeah, never into those.
1: No, but that's got to be in there.
2: Oh, yeah.
1: Right? That's a big deal.
2: Well, yeah, it's huge.
1: Polly Pocket.
2: Oh, Polly Pockets.
1: Why are you laughing at Polly Pocket?
2: I don't know, because there's this little song I had for Polly Pockets.
1: You had it?
2: Yes.
1: How'd it go?
2: Polly Pockets, la la la la. And then she'd go, stop singing, stop singing.
1: Okay. This is weird. The slide. which is an actual playground slide, which I guess a toy? I don't know.
2: Hmm.
1: The board game Sorry?
2: Oh, gosh, yeah. That's been around for a while.
1: Tickle Me Elmo?
2: Yeah.
1: Oh, gosh. Yeah. And Yahtzee.
2: Well, Yahtzee's been around a long time, too.
1: Yeah, do you like Yahtzee?
2: Never played Yahtzee.
1: Okay. Tickle Me Elmo, nominated last year, didn't make the cut.
2: Yeah, that was a hot gift.
0: Oh, there's blood on that guy's paws, you know?
2: No kidding.
1: Oh, no kidding. Yeah, people were dying for that thing. Yeah. The three that made it last year, Battleship, Slime, and then Trivial Pursuit. So there you go.
2: I played Battleship. Did you play Battleship?
1: Still will occasionally.
2: Yeah.
1: We got one at home.
2: Kind of fun.
1: Yeah. Not bad. Going to make it a big game night this weekend, are you?
2: No.
1: You're not much for games, really.
2: Not anymore, no.
1: Okay. We got to set you up with the big Friday 5 and a news update next.

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7: The Markley Van Camp and Robin Show. You know, a lot of people talk about losing some significant weight. 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
9: Well, this is a developing story, but sensitive F-35 fighter jet technology was unexpectedly diverted to Hong Kong this summer.
8: Uh-oh.
9: And this is sparking an investigation on Capitol Hill and at the Pentagon because China might have access to key components of highly classified weapon systems now. Now, apparently, this has happened before. In 2023, there were a bunch of parts that went missing. So in this case, though, a shipment of F-35 parts bound for the United States for repairs was rerouted as it transited the Pacific Ocean from Australia. The Pentagon did confirm the disappearance of some components. The parts wound up in Hong Kong. It's not clear why the equipment was rerouted or who has possession of it now.
7: Wow.
8: Oh, boy.
9: Huh.
8: Not clear why it was rerouted.
9: Yeah.
8: Not like that.
7: Mm. Well, there's a reason.
8: Well, okay, give me the reason.
7: You know, that's it.
9: Well, it's because the Chinese wanted to steal it.
8: That's,
9: you know what was on that plane
8: that's exactly
9: coming out of Australia?
8: I know.
7: Okay. Something I don't think we touched on this week. It was Karl Rove with his piece in the Wall Street Journal, why he's voting for a Democrat in Texas.
8: Okay.
7: He wants to talk about the Senate race, lower race. But then Senator John Cornyn, like, also shared that on social media, why Karl Rove was voting for this Democrat. Megan Basham independent journalist, will give opinions on things. And she wrote, the fact we have so many Republican leaders announce that they're voting for Democrats when they lose their elections illustrates just how deeply we have a lack of principle problem. Too many like Cornyn are simply interested in building their careers, not serving the good of the nation. From GOP senators giving belligerent thumbs down to the opportunity to end Obamacare, to announcing that they're going to vote for Democrats when it doesn't go their way, again and again we see them putting their personal ambitions and grudges ahead of the people. It's an ongoing problem. I don't disagree with that.
8: No.
7: It's like you could really have disdain for an opponent, but in the end you know what the principles are and how they're going to vote. You know what I mean?
8: Yeah. That Cornyn thing doesn't surprise me much, but...
9: Well, I think...
7: No.
9: Yeah, I think that has to do with the Texas Railroad Commission, because the Republican nominee put out... And I'm sorry, I know that there are people divided on all of this, put out some stupid tweet about
7: the picture at the game.
9: Yeah, there was like, what, a dozen or two dozen Indian kids in the stands at a UT football game, and he's like,
7: right.
9: You right. Idiot, you don't have to get involved in this.
7: Right. Yeah, there were a lot of people that were saying, not a good move. Let's still vote for him.
8: Right.
7: Because what's the alternative? Yeah. But, yeah, disavow what he did there.
8: Mm-hmm.
7: But there you go. Just ongoing. All right. We got to get you set up with the Friday Five.
8: Oh, yeah.
7: We were talking about this Tuesday. First day of fall. Songs with fall in the title. Or a form of the word fall in the title. Fall. And I got to tell you, it's a pretty good list.
8: Yeah, not bad.
7: There was one you voted for that shouldn't even qualify.
8: Oh, yeah?
7: Yeah, well, we'll explain. But if you want to get in early, the number is 1-888-485-MBCR. Songs with fall in the title for the Friday Five. Next. 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
15: Temperatures here warmed up into those 80s. That's about all we're going to see for today. Clouds building in. We're going to see some stray storm chances through the evening, but overall should be mostly dry. Not worried about any impacts of those football games. And then we'll be in those 60s for tonight. A little bit warmer tomorrow. Highs back in those low 90s. With that WAND weather forecast, I'm meteorologist Nick Patrick.
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16: From ABC News, I'm Wayne Cabot. Dealing now with a global energy crisis caused by the wars in Iran and Ukraine, France convening the G7 nations to secure what supplies they can get. Bloomberg now reporting refining customers in Europe are being told by the Saudis they will be allocated no crude next month. This driver in North Carolina believes President Trump when he says this is temporary.
17: I think it's going to go down significantly in due time. But what are you going to do? Stay at home? You got to have gas. You're going to use gas. So, I mean,
18: a dollar here, a dollar there. You're going to spend it somewhere.
16: Then we found this driver, also in North Carolina, with a different take on Trump's prediction of gas under $2 after the war.
19: I think that he's crazy. He's the reason why the nation is the way it is today.
16: Today, Americans, measles in a quarter century may have spread to Children's Hospital Philadelphia with the likely exposure of the neonatal intensive care unit. Pennsylvania reporting 36 new measles cases since Wednesday for a total of 767. Many are in hospitals. Four

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5: From the WTAX Wild Thrift and Sniff News Center, I'm Will Stevenson. The head of the Illinois Truckers Association says diesel fuel costs are going to end up killing the industry if the average price of a gallon of it continues to be well above $6 a gallon. Executive Director Matthew Hart tells the WTAX Morning News Watch that means it's probably going to kill your pocketbook, too.
6: We transport, the trucking industry transports 95% of the manufactured freight. Nearly everything you eat, everything you wear, everything you buy at a store got there by a truck. And we're the primary mode of transportation for that. And unlike your car, which, you know, we used to be happy to get 15, 20 miles to the gallon. Maybe you're getting 30, 35 miles to the gallon in your car. The trucks hauling your stuff are still getting, you know, 6, 8, maybe 10 or 12 miles to the gallon at the very, very best.
5: Hart says there long has been more development of more fuel-efficient big rigs, but nothing yet. He says prices about half of that this time last year were much better, but still too high. Over a dozen U.S. citizens and legal residents submitted administrative complaints to the Department of Homeland Security for alleged harms committed by agents amid Operation Midway Blitz. Capital News Illinois reports attorneys general representing them announced the suits yesterday. The complaints are the first step in the process of eventually filing a federal tort suit, though the agency has 6 months to investigate and respond before lawsuits can be filed. Attorneys representing the residents said they are seeking, quote, significant sums of money for each individual, but declined to provide more specificity regarding the amount sought. 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Their customers say it best with dozens of wonderful Google reviews just off Sangamon on Peerless Mine Road. Mix of sun and clouds the rest of this afternoon, high in the mid-80s. Tonight, partly cloudy, mid to upper 60s. Cloudy tomorrow, high in the upper 80s to near 90. I'm Will Stevenson, WTAX News.
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0: the Markley, Van Camp, and Robbins Show. Jamie Markley, David Van Camp, Scott Robbins. Well, it's Friday. You know what that means. Our countdown to Friday 5. And it starts like this.
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0: Friday 5. Today, because it's the start of fall next week.
5: Yep.
0: Songs with a version of fall in the title.
5: We were going to do leaves, but there just aren't that many.
0: There's a few.
5: Yeah.
0: But not enough.
5: Not enough.
0: Yeah. So, again, we do this countdown the way we always do it. We figure out a song, how big a hit was it, or how iconic is the song, 1 to 10. Does it stand the test of time, 1 to 10? And then how much do you personally like it, 1 to 10? We put it all together, and there we have it.
5: Yes, sir.
0: Everybody happy with the way it turned out?
5: Yeah. Yeah, I think so. Yeah.
0: That was half-hearted, David.
6: Well, I think it's all right. It's good. There's nothing in, I'll say this, there's nothing in the list that I just object to.
0: Okay. Then
6: maybe
0: I would say
6: one. Maybe, all right, yes, there's one that I object to.
5: One?
0: I can't wait to hear what it is.
5: Yeah.
0: All right, who's up first today?
6: All right, let's talk to Don. Hey, Don.
7: Hey, fellas. And thank God I thought I was pulling a fast one. I looked it up. I've been trying to find out songs with the name of Linguini in it because it's Linguini Day. But
5: yeah, yeah, wow. No, tough one. Yeah, real tough.
7: Oh.
5: Yeah.
7: Now, the other thing, you know, you guys brought up the Tickle Me Elmo. I got my normal wife one back in 96. Still in the box, but I wish I would have either put the money in the bank or got me to kick my ass Elmo for abusive parents. Anyway, fellas, I was going to say Tom Petty, Free Falling.
5: Oh, yeah.
0: Well, Don's going to have a great weekend. It's a walk-off for him.
1: Number one.
0: And I have to ask, is it a unanimous number one?
6: That was a unanimous
5: one. I think so.
0: Yeah.
6: It's an iconic song, test of time for sure.
0: Yes.
6: And I like the song.
0: Yeah, I do too. One of your favorite artists of all time, Scott.
5: Yep, definitely.
0: You know, we got a big box set coming up.
5: I heard that, but I think I probably got everything.
0: Oh, it's like 71 to 78 pre... like,
5: oh,
0: even Heartbreakers, some of that stuff after Mudcrutch.
5: Okay, well, I'll give it a listen.
0: So, I don't know if there's any hidden gems in there or not.
5: I'm sure there are somewhere.
0: Yep. Yeah. Okay. You know what, man? You talk about songs that hold up. Tom Petty songs do hold up.
5: Mm-hmm. Yeah, they do. They're
0: really well written.
5: And all the hits are still on the radio.
0: Yeah. Yeah. There's a lot of songs I liked that were, I guess, secondary.
5: Yeah.
0: Like Even the Losers, would you call that a big hit?
5: No, but it's certainly, you know, one everybody knows.
0: Yeah. Here Comes My Girl.
5: Great song.
0: A great song.
5: Watch Her Walk. It's my favorite part of that song.
0: Yeah, it's good. All right, David, who's next?
6: Well, let's talk to Woody in Vancouver. Hey, Woody.
8: Hey, guys. Love your show. You know, we had a flower delivery early this morning. After looking at the card, I had to ask Mrs. Woody, who's Jimmy?
0: Her first love again.
5: Who's Jimmy?
0: But you got the last laugh there,
5: that's
0: Woody.
5: Right.
9: Woody's a father of 13 and a grandfather of 29. And he says, they think I'm something.
0: That's yes, right. They do.
5: They do.
6: Like, who's Jimmy? It's either one of my 29 grandchildren or...
0: Oh, yeah.
8: That's funny. Okay, my song, Patsy Cline, I Fall to Pieces.
0: Oh, great song, man. Well played. Where's Patsy Cline?
5: Uh-oh.
0: There it is.

0: this guy, David?
1: No, it's awesome.
2: I'm about to quit the show right now.
1: No, it's awesome.
0: If you can see the video, Robin's just mocking it all the way through.
1: That little guitar flourish is nice.
0: Wow, man.
1: Diddly, diddly, diddly, diddly.

0: I like it.
1: No, you don't.
0: Yeah, I do.
1: You were making fun of it.
0: Very Steve Vai-esque.
2: Oh, my gosh, man. Sorry, it's not Peter Gabriel. Sorry.
0: No.
1: Okay. The number is 1-888-485-MVCR. Yeah. Songs with a version of Fall in the title. Who's next, David?
2: Sorry, it's going to take me a while to recover from that. All right, Damon. Damon, improve my...
3: Yes. Yes. What's up, Damon? I have a problem with AI, so I've been going to AI meetings.
0: My name is David.
2: It's like Mitch Hedberg just came back from the grave right there.
1: No, that's right. Good.
0: That was good.
3: Falling in Love by Hamilton, Joe Frank, and Reynolds.
1: Yeah, dude.
4: Number four. Baby, baby,
0: falling in love. Falling. Falling in
1: love, yeah. Now you're making fun of this?
0: Oh, it's just falling.
1: My mom had this record, man. Lay off. Baby, baby, falling in love. That's the short version.
0: Hamilton, Joe Frank, and Mr. Reynolds.
1: Yeah.
0: Yes.
1: But you're just making fun of everything today.
0: No, I'm not making fun of anything.
1: Mocking things.
2: Somebody went tinkle in your Cheerios this morning.
1: He's been sick all week. You know how, like, off air.
2: Yeah.
1: Holy cow.
2: Sorry about that, fellas.
0: It's been a rough week. It's been a rough week.
1: I mean, if we had a swear jar, you'd be broke.
0: Yeah.
1: There's no doubt about that.
0: Like I can curse it away.
1: You're no kidding.
0: Yes.
1: All right, who's next, David?
2: Let's talk to John in Connecticut. Hey, John.
5: Good afternoon, gentlemen, and you got to watch that swear jar, Scott. You got a big debit to pay off on all these games.
0: I know. I lose them all, too. Yes.
5: Yes. But I'm going to do something specifically for you. I am going to nominate a song that I know you will not mock, ridicule, and you may even sing along to it. Queen, Hammer to Fall.
0: Yeah, great song.
1: Okay. They call that a fan favorite.
0: Oh, yeah.
1: Are you going to sing?
0: Yeah. Oh, no.
1: We looked this up. This didn't do well at rock radio.
0: No.
1: Like, didn't crack the top 50. Did not crack the top 50 at rock radio in 1984. I mean, you try to tell people, like, by the mid-80s, Queen was done in the United States.
0: Yeah, there were some mishaps that happened there, yes. Yeah. They didn't tour a lot in the U.S. either.
1: No, but I mean, it was, what, Hot Space, and then The Works to let off with Radio Gaga. That was not happening in the United States.
0: A tough one to swallow, even for Queen fans.
1: Yeah.
0: It's kind of grown on me as time goes on.
1: They had a comeback later in the 80s.
0: Yeah.
1: Which kind of was spurred on by One Vision.
0: Well,
1: from that Iron Eagle soundtrack. Dust,
0: crazy little thing called Love.
1: Well, that was early 80s.
0: Yeah.
1: That was from The Game in 1980.
0: Yeah.
1: Yeah. So anyway, that's the history of Queen. And now, back to the countdown, David.
2: All right, we got John in Texas. Hey, John.
6: Hey, guys. I'm out here in the Texas panhandle. My pick is my mom's very favorite song of all time. My mom just started her 57th year of teaching and refuses to retire.
1: Wow.
6: She takes the kids that the world has given up on and teaches them to read.
0: Wow.
1: Her favorite what a song, great lady.
0: Awesome.
6: Yeah. Her very favorite song is Elvis Presley, Can't Help Falling in Love with You.
1: Yeah. Oh, what a great song, too, man. God bless your mom, John, and thanks for the call. And, Scott, do not even think about mocking this
0: song. I like this song.

0: Rock the King a lot.
1: You ever really wanted that guitar too?
0: No, that's guitar.
1: Just adds to the song, David. Remember what you're talking about.
0: But anyway, I love that song. Good call.
1: That was good
0: all the way around.
1: It was. Yeah, that one took on a new meaning for me because my daughter really liked that song. Mm-hmm. She heard it once just on my playlist, and then she wanted me to sing it to her at night.
0: Oh.
1: So that turned into, like, for probably about a year, that was what I sang to her every night.
0: Oh.
2: Nice. Beautiful.
0: That's cool.
2: Nice memory, David.
0: Well, after Scott brought everybody down earlier with Patsy Cline mocking and such. It's
2: no,
0: good.
2: I didn't mock Patsy Cline. Just the guitar part, and I don't know. It just doesn't hit me right, I
0: okay.
2: guess.
0: All right, so we got number one. We got number two.
1: Bald eagle next.
2: Yeah.
0: We got number four. We're still looking for 3 and 5, the number. 1-888-485-MVCR. Songs with a version of Fall in the title, and we'll wrap it up next.

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3: The Markley, Van Camp, and Robbins Show. Jamie Markley, David Van Camp, Scott Robbins. All right, we got the Robbins Trifecta coming up in a bit. Yep. Also, a couple of news updates, but we got to wrap up the Friday Five. The start of fall next week. Songs with fall are a form of falling in the title.
4: Yep.
3: That's number one, Tom Petty, Free Falling. Number one by a long shot. Can't Help Falling in Love, Elvis. And number two, Hamilton, Joe Frank, and Reynolds, Falling in Love at four. We've had some great honorable mentions, too. And who's next, David?
4: Let's talk to Melinda. Hey, Melinda.
5: Good morning, guys. How are you?
3: Doing good. Great, Melinda. How are you?
5: I have been running around town, shouting from the rooftops, shouting in local parks, and now I got to do it through the airwaves. As of Tuesday, I am a first-time grandmother, and I'm just so stoked.
3: Oh, congratulations. That's fantastic.
4: Hang on
5: Thank
4: your wallet.
5: Thank you. Yep. Yeah, so yep. I was hoping you could pass along a question to Woody for me, since he's a father of 13 and a grandfather of 29, if he has any advice for me.
3: We will definitely get you in contact with Woody. Yes.
6: You would know.
5: Awesome.
6: Yes.
5: I'm very, very happy for my granddaughter. So,
6: granddaughter. All right.
5: Yes, her name is Rika Lynn, and she's going to rule the world someday.
3: Heck yeah. Oh, sweet.
6: All going to work for her.
5: So my guest for today is Sammy Hagar. I'll fall in love again.
3: Grandmas to love Sammy Hagar. Man, that's fantastic.
7: Number five. I'll fall in love again.
3: You're always at ringside. That was big hit at rock radio, which means Scott Robbins didn't play it.
6: I liked it, though. I loved it.
3: Were you trying to get your top 40 program director to play it? Please let me play the Red Rocker.
6: I don't think so. I don't think that was even a conversation.
3: But okay. Yeah.
6: But it's a really good album. This is Standing Hampton, right? Yeah.
3: Yes, sir.
6: Yeah, good record. This is a really
3: good track from Standing Hampton.
6: Good songs on there.
3: Yeah. Yes.
6: Can't Get Loose. I love that song, too.
3: David's not a fan, I can tell.
4: I'm not going to say anything about it because I'm so happy for Melinda and her grandbaby.
6: Yeah.
3: Nice.
6: Even though she likes Sammy Hagar and David doesn't.
4: I don't have a problem with Sammy Hagar.
3: You know what would be fun? Is to hear an artist go back and reproduce the record the way they would want it.
6: Oh, kind of, yeah.
3: Because I bet that would be more guitar heavy.
6: Yeah.
3: You know what I mean?
6: Very palatable for radio.
3: That's what they were trying to do with it, for sure. All right, David, who's next?
4: We got Mark in Portland. Hey, Mark.
8: Hey, gentlemen, happy Friday.
3: Happy Friday, Mark.
8: Hey, I went this week with one of my favorite college bands, R.E.M., with Fall on Me.
3: You know what?
6: Yep.
3: That's a good song. I know you think I'm mocking. I'm not. I mean that.
6: I like it.
3: I always thought that was a good song. They had a handful of songs I like. I mean, Rolling Stone tried to make them the Beatles or something.
6: Yeah.
3: Let's not get nutty. At the time, they were darlings, of course. But yeah, good song. Mm-hmm. Not one of their biggest ones either.
6: No?
3: Yeah.
6: I like it.
3: All right, David, who's next?
4: Let's talk to Russell in Texas. Hey, Russell.
9: Hey, how you doing?
3: Doing great, Russell. How are you, man?
9: I'm doing good.
6: Awesome.
3: What you thinking for a fall song?
9: Well, I'm going to put a little Tejano into it. Let's go with Selena, I Could Fall in Love.
6: Selena.
3: Yes. Now, I don't know this. Was that a big hit?
4: Yeah, it was a hit.
3: I suppose we should You made a sour look there, Scott.
6: No, I never played it. I don't know. I mean, I think it was after I was out of the top 40 already.
3: Okay.
6: Because or, I don't know when it was.
4: Probably a bigger deal in Texas, especially. Yeah, Dallas, Fort Worth, and San Antonio.
3: Well, Scott, the song you voted for in your five.
6: Yeah,
3: I think you had it at number three.
6: I did. That was a big, big record.
3: It shouldn't even qualify.
6: But I didn't. It was on the list, so.
3: I'm just saying.
6: I just thought, well, I didn't question whether it should qualify or not.
3: A version of Fall in the title. This is one word, Waterfall. That shouldn't be it, because it's Waterfall. That's not Fall. You get what I'm saying? But. And you said you would defend it when you voted for it at number three.
6: Yeah, I mean, it was a huge record.
3: What's the test of time on that?
6: I don't know.
4: I'm
6: not
4: sure on that.
6: I'm not sure on that.
3: What would you give it, David?
4: Probably a 4 or 5.
3: Which means that the like score for you had to
6: be... I liked it a lot.
3: Yeah.
6: When I played it, yeah.
4: I like the song. And I like the Weird Al Yankovic parody of it. It's Phony Calls.
3: See, now I want to look that up. I've never heard it.
4: It's don't go making phony calls. Please stick to the 7-digit numbers you're used to.
6: There you go. He had to get permission. They gave it to him, and there you go.
3: That's great. All right, who's next?
4: Let's talk to Quentin. Hey, Quentin.
3: Quentin?
10: Yes.
3: You're on. What's up, dude?
10: Oh, hey. Hey, great. Awesome to get in. My second time, and Markley, you're here this time. That's awesome.
3: Yes.
10: I'm going with Alicia Keys' Fallen.
3: Oh, yeah. Now, that was a big song, right?

0: What I really want to hear is both of you guys sing it.
1: Maybe you
0: David's playing along, Scott.
2: No,
0: not going to do it? No. All right. Okay. We're still looking for number three,
2: yeah,
0: right?
2: I think we're going to have to burn number three here.
0: All right. Here you go.
3: Number three. Raindrops are falling on
0: my head. Big song. Just like the guy whose feet are too test the timer. And Scott has nothing no use for it.
2: Not really, no. You don't like this song?
0: No, he doesn't.
2: Nah, it's all right.
0: He mocks it. Oh!
2: It just, to me, was old when I was young.
0: I'll tell you what it is. It's too happy.
2: Right.
0: I
2: want him to be bitter about the rain that's falling on his head. Not right, hopeful.
0: Exactly. I'm sick of the rain.
2: Exactly.
0: Yes. Yeah. We've got some honorable mentions, too. Hopefully we'll have time before your trifecta, but only if you allow the time, Scott.
2: Oh, sure.
0: And we got ahead. Some news updates to get to next.

0: temperatures here warmed up into those 80s. That's about all we're going to see for today. Clouds building in. We're going to see some stray storm chances through the evening, but overall should be mostly dry. Not worried about any impacts of those football games. And then we'll be in those 60s for tonight. A little bit warmer tomorrow. Highs back in those low 90s. With that WAND weather forecast, I'm meteorologist Nick Patrick.
1: ABC News, I'm Wayne Cabot. Campaigning today for Republicans in Iowa, the Vice President, J.D. Vance, saying farmers are doing well thanks to exports under President Trump. He did not mention tariffs or the rise in gas and diesel. That state's Republican candidate for Senate, Ashley Hinton, skipped the event. Farmer R.H. Byrd Jr. grows wheat, corn, soybeans, and tobacco in Harnett County, North Carolina.
2: The diesel cost, I mean, a road diesel I noticed was $6.19 or $6.20 yesterday or something like that. And a year ago, it was probably $2.75 cheaper than that.
1: His neighbors across the Virginia state line began in-person voting today for the midterms, voting also in Minnesota, South Dakota, and Idaho. Pennsylvania now reporting 36 new measles cases since Wednesday, and just as troubling, a likely exposure inside Children's Hospital of Philadelphia, including the NICU. This is ABC News.
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4: From the WTAX Wild Thrift and Sniff News Center, I'm Will Stevenson. The Illinois Department of Natural Resources is working to improve a law that took effect in January and gave lawmakers and landowners and farmers more flexibility to hunt deer on their property. As WAND-TV's Mike Miletich reports with DNR attorney John Fisher, farmers across the state told lawmakers nuisance deer cause expansive and costly damage to their crops and farmland.
5: The Illinois Deer Removal Permit application allows for up to 10 people to hunt on their property. IDNR officials say this section of the law is generally for owners of large farm fields. The department says people could be struggling with deer damage, but may not be hunters themselves.
6: But they have individuals that they know that would be willing to do that for them. And so this allows them to list those people, and then they would be authorized to use those permits to take the deer that are causing damage.
5: IDNR's proposed rule states permits will not be issued for fencing knocked down by deer until landowners attempt to alleviate the problem by installing colored vinyl fencing. Reporting in Springfield, Mike Miletich, WAND News.
4: What started as an annual prostate cancer screening for men has morphed into an all-encompassing men's health event. The free screenings and health fair of sorts will be Wednesday, September 30th at CAP 1908.
7: Our biggest message is, you know, don't wait until something feels wrong to pay attention to your health. 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
10: The Markley Van Camp and Robin Show. I'm Jamie Markley, the Gen Xer, the Millennial David Van Camp, the Sexy Boomer Scott Robbins. Yo, yo. News update, David Van Camp.
11: Attorney General of Texas, Ken Paxton, also running for Senate, has put out a press release saying that they have shut down a Houston area birth tourism center that unlawfully facilitated over 1,000 births to foreign Chinese nationals. In April 2026, this is when he sued the, what is it, the DI Postpartum Care Center. The center operated a birth tourism business that primarily marketed its services to Chinese nationals and claimed responsibility for over 1,000 American-born babies. The operation went across four Houston-area properties and provided clients with assistance navigating the immigration process, also coached foreign nationals on how to evade immigration restrictions, including advising women to apply for visas before pregnancy to avoid detection.
12: Boy, howdy.
11: So it is going to cease its operations, and there you go.
10: All right.
12: Man.
10: I happened to see an interview with Victor Davis Hanson talking about Iran. And I really have respect for that guy. We've talked about him before. I think we all have a level of respect for him. He's like the wise uncle or dad, grandpa, whatever you want to say.
12: Mm-hmm.
10: He's talking with Patrick Bet-David. Did I get his name right?
11: Yeah.
10: I think so. Anyway, he was admitting this thing with Iran didn't go the way he thought it would go, which is sort of refreshing because a lot of people don't want to admit, you know, I didn't think this would happen or this would happen. And in retrospect, he thinks we should have been a lot stronger in the beginning, hitting bridges, all those sorts of things. But then where does it go? Here's part of it. I just want to play what he said and get reaction.
13: I mean, nobody's been accurate. But, you know, Tucker Carlson said it would be World War III and on one end, and then we had other people saying it's going to be over in two weeks.
12: So, yeah.
13: Yeah, yeah. So I think we're in a good position now. Once we finally saw that we have to go back to standard operating procedure, normal business, and can still inflict a level of pain on that theocracy that's not sustainable. But we are sustainable. We're going to be sustainable with our economy and our military, and they're not. And it's just a matter of time.
12: Let's see what happens.
13: They can see what happens.
10: Okay. And the word is, people do believe that if it's, you know, sometime soon, or at least by the middle of November, we're going to unleash on Iran like they have not seen before. We'll see if that happens.
12: Well, I don't know what we're waiting on then, if that's the case.
10: I think people were thinking it was midterms.
11: Yeah, that hey, you don't want to really trigger some sort of oil crisis right before the midterms. That being said, I mean, it's already happening.
12: Right, exactly.
10: Because that's been their goal.
12: Yeah, I mean, I think you saw it, and I saw it's $100 a barrel now. Today's the day hit $100 a barrel.
10: Yeah, I thought it was yesterday. Yeah, it doesn't matter.
12: It's just $100.
10: Yeah, gas is going to be going up for a while.
12: Damn.
10: No doubt about it.
12: So anyway, that's the thing, man. The damnable misery of the whole thing is that, you know? It really is.
10: I don't know why. It just makes me laugh when you say the damnable misery.
12: Yeah. Well, it is.
10: It
12: is. It's miserable.
10: It'd be more miserable if you're Iran, but yeah.
12: Oh, well, yeah. But, you know, I sometimes think you get lulled into this sense of false security by the way Venezuela happened.
10: You wonder if that happened.
12: I mean, you went in there in a number of days, and all of a sudden, you got him, and the whole thing's over.
10: Right.
12: You know? But
10: you're talking about ideology with these people.
12: Not so much now.
10: They don't negotiate like most.
12: Right.
10: I think it's easy to say that.
12: Yeesh.
10: All right. You want some honorable mentions from our Friday Five?
12: Sure.
10: There are a lot of great ones. We did songs with Fall in the title. Tom Petty, Free Fallin' at 1, and it was Can't Help Fallin' in Love, Elvis at 2, B.J. Thomas, Raindrops keep falling on my head that Scott doesn't like, but a huge hit.
11: Mm-hmm.
10: And Test of Time. That was three. Hamilton, Joe, Frank, and Reynolds. Fallen in Love, and Then I'll Fall in Love Again from Sammy Hagar at five. All these honorable mentions. You remember the Aerosmith song?
11: Dude, it was off the Nine Lives album, right?
10: Yes.
11: Yeah.
10: I saw that tour twice. Good show. Not their best album. The song was okay.
12: Working with you at the rock station when we were playing this.
10: Oh, that's right.
12: Yeah.
10: Oh, that's right. I remember doing an interview with Tom Hamilton at the time.
12: Yeah.
10: He was the peacekeeper with the band.
12: Right. Because
10: they're always fighting.
12: Right.
10: Yeah. Can understand. No, you were singing this yesterday, Scott.
12: Eric Carmen. The late Eric Carmen. Cleveland, Ohio. Formerly frontman songwriter with the Raspberries.
10: There you go.
11: Yes. Thank you.
12: Now on with the countdown.
10: Well, here's one. I don't know if either one of you know it or care.
12: I like this song.
10: You know who it is?
12: Fix.
10: Yes.
12: Yeah.
10: Top 40 didn't play that much.
12: Yeah, well.
10: MTV played it like crazy.
12: Yeah, we might have played it. I don't know.
10: Yeah, the Fix. And this was sort of a minor hit. It was Journey.
12: Yeah, After the Fall.
10: You know what album that's on?
12: What's that on Frontiers?
10: Correct.
12: Yeah.
10: Well played. David's like, it was 4 years before I was born.
12: Yeah. Not their best song.
10: Yeah. Then you had...
12: No,
10: yeah. Yeah. As a former member of the Kiss Army, not my favorite era.
12: No, mine either, but...
10: Yeah. But it hit for him, minor hit.
12: Yeah.
10: Yeah. You know what songs come back around with younger people, especially at the gym? Korn.
12: I don't know.
10: Korn came back around, man. Yeah. Falling Away from Me. What is this?
12: Peter Cetera.
10: Did you play this one?
12: Yes.
10: What is this?
12: Next Time I Fall.
10: Okay.
12: The former Chicago frontman.
10: Yes.
12: Amy Grant was on this record, too.
10: Really?
12: Yep.
10: Okay. Did you play this one?
12: No.
10: Mudvayne from Peoria, Illinois. I like that song. Okay, now your thing. Do you even know this song? Anybody?
11: I know this only because of you.
10: Oh, got it.
12: I don't know it.
10: That's Motley. You wear the Shout at the Devil t-shirt. Yeah. That song's off Shout at the Devil.
12: Well,
10: you wear a t-shirt of an album you've never heard.
12: I saw the tour.
10: No, you didn't.
12: What was the one that was played in Peoria?
10: No, they weren't. No, they were supposed to open for Ozzy.
12: I saw them here. Somewhere.
10: Yeah, but it wasn't the Shout of the Devil tour.
12: Okay, I don't know what tour it was. Carnival of Souls? No, that was Kiss.
10: Carnival of Sins.
12: Sins, that was it.
10: Yeah, like in 2004.
12: Maybe it was Carnival of Sins. Yes. Where Tommy Lee's drum.
10: You're a huge fan.
12: And it was spinning around. And
10: yes, of course.
12: He took free tickets for anything back then. Yeah.
10: Here's a band I saw. Did you play that one, Scott?
11: Sugar Ray,
10: man.
12: No. I didn't play it.
10: All right, did you play?
12: No. Before My Time.
10: Spinners?
12: Yeah.
10: All right,
12: great song, though.
10: That's a great vocal. There it is.
12: Oh, yeah.
10: All right. I think all this stuff puts Casey in a good mood, too.
14: Yes.
12: Yeah, he played them all.
10: You ready for your big three?
12: Yeah.
10: I know he's ready. We should roll it out.
15: Are you ready?
14: One, two.
15: It's the three most important news stories of the day.
16: I hit the trifecta.
15: Well, at least according to Scott Robbins. It's the trifecta on the Markley, Van Camp, and Robbins Show.
10: Every day about this time, Scott Robbins' top three stories with his hero.
17: I'm Casey.
12: Well, hey, Casey, we had a lot of fun with it today, didn't we?
17: Yes.
12: He was counting. I mean, I think you played all those songs with the exception maybe of Mudvayne.
17: Yeah.
12: Yeah, that's what I thought. Okay.
17: I'm ready.
14: Three.
11: Number three. He loved Mudvayne, though. I know that.
12: He did. Well, he liked him. He's never hit the top 40, so there you go.
11: Viewers for the midterm convention.
12: Yeah, how about the numbers? First of its kind, midterm Republican National Convention. We were there. Viewer magnet garnering over 100 million live stream and cable news views. It's according to Breitbart today. The more than 100 million views were tallied across social media, live streams, including Facebook, TikTok, YouTube, as well as cable news.
10: Okay. You're talking like you could watch like a 10-second clip.
12: I don't know how
10: they would get credit.
12: Margin. I don't know how they
10: do it. From TikTok or something?
12: I don't know how they do any of those.
10: Okay.
12: Republican convention, massive success, accomplished exactly what we set out to do, energize our base, said the spokespersons, plural, for the Republicans. And I don't know. I mean, this seems like something now that'll stick. That'll probably do it every 2 years now.
10: Yes. I mean, I'm not saying it wasn't a success, but I'm also saying, what's that person going to say? You know, we're really disappointed.
12: Well, yeah, but I mean, 100 million, 100 million, man. That's not bad, not shabby.
10: Yes. Again, man, not to poo-poo it. I'm just asking. Are you talking about watching just 15-second clips somewhere? Is that what they're putting into the tally?
11: Well, also, I wonder if that's cumulative, like just over the course of a few hours for two nights.
12: I don't know, David.
11: Yeah, I don't buy that at any one moment 100 million people were watching it.
10: No.
11: But like if they got 100 million eyeballs on it at just total over the course of two nights, yeah, that's pretty good.
10: Yeah. You always got to wonder and ask the question, like if I happened to watch, say I saw five clips, am I counted five times or am I just one person?
12: When you ask me, I don't know. I don't know what the answer is.
10: No, I'm just saying. I know you don't have the answer. I'm just saying those are the questions you wonder how they tabulated that. That's all.
12: Things communists might ask, but go ahead.
14: Now, on with the countdown. Scott
10: Robbins, trifecta, top three of the day, up to number
14: two.
11: Number two, Toys R Us is opening up a bunch of new stores.
12: Yeah, I this is amazing because I thought they were bankrupt and done and not ever coming back and all that. But here's some good news for adults who do not want to grow up. Toys R Us kicking off its biggest expansion in 10 years, opening 120 stores. They say this is among surging demand from adult customers. 2017 bankruptcy devastated them. They inked a one-year leases across the country as toy sales, by the way, notched their biggest spike since 2000. So now they are opening back up again. They're saying adults, it's like a playground for the adults now.
10: Yeah. Okay.
12: Because those
10: never had kids.
11: Yep.
10: A lot of them.
11: Well, and Pokemon cards are huge again. So they're going to the old Toys R Us to buy Pokemon stuff.
12: Adults now account for 55% of the toy sales.
10: Holy.
12: Wow. God. What are y'all buying?
10: It's like some of these other stores. They've gone bankrupt and then they're opening new stores.
12: Based on nostalgia, I guess.
10: I mean, was it Bed Bath & Beyond or one of those?
12: Yep.
10: That like it went bankrupt, but then they're opening stores?
11: Yeah.
10: Like it's all, if you hear bankrupt, it used to be, they're gone forever. Not necessarily.
12: Can Arthur Treacher's fish and chips be far behind?
10: I haven't heard of that in years.
14: The countdown doesn't stop till we reach the top.
10: The Scott Robbins trifecta, the top three of the day.
14: And finally, one.
11: Number one, a Florida man justifies smashing a taxi cab in New York.
12: Old Saul Vargas took a plea deal Thursday for disorderly conduct after he was caught shirtless on the video, jumping on the top of a hood of a yellow cab, smashing in the front windshield as thousands of Knicks fans flooded the streets near Madison Square Garden on June the 11th. He said, hey, man, I was celebrating. Yeah, I love the Knicks, but it was also my birthday. And who doesn't want to smash up a taxi cab on their birthday, huh?
10: That's a good question.
12: That's a really good question. I can't believe that was a defense.
10: Everybody.
12: But in this day and age, maybe it'll work in front of a jury. Who knows?
10: Yeah.
14: And there you have it.
12: I remember when I was 21, too. You know, my birthday. We went nuts, too.
10: I want to know when Arthur Treacher's went out of business.
12: Well, it's been a while.
11: I don't even know what Arthur Treacher's is.
10: I figured.
12: Arthur Treacher's Fish and Chips is a chain.
10: Yes. 1979 to 1982, the company experienced financial problems and bankruptcy proceedings.
12: Yeah, there you
10: 5
12: go.
10: Years before Van Camp was born.
11: Now it's Tyrant back. Long John Silver got him.
10: Nimrod's in the news and a news update next.

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17: Well, a hacker is claiming that he or she was able to break into the IRGC servers in Iran. Mm-hmm. And looking at the estimated death count from the slaughter that happened in January with the protesters.
15: Yeah. Yeah.
17: The claim is that the death toll is actually in the hundreds of thousands.
15: Oh, my gosh.
17: But, again, this is a claim made from a hacker. It's hard to get information out of Iran because they've shut down so much of the communications to the outside world.
15: Yeah, no doubt. All right, Nimrods, here we go.
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21: I love the poorly educated.
15: All right. Nimrods in the News, we go to New York. That's where 37-year-old Barry Bowser was arrested for drug possession on Tuesday.
16: Barry Bowser.
15: He was on his way to attend his court-ordered drug program.
16: Oh, gosh.
15: He was on probation for a previous drug offense. When he was stopped at the courthouse, he was searched, found to be in possession of 35 grams of heroin and fentanyl, crack cocaine, digital scales, and packaging material. Jeez. Said he sidestepped a 12-year sentence last time, but officials say that probation deal is off the table. Because there's new drug charges he's facing. But it's New York. How long is it actually going to stick? We'll see. And that's Nimrods in the News.
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15: Temperatures here warmed up into those 80s. That's about all we're going to see for today. Clouds building in. We're going to see some stray storm chances through the evening, but overall should be mostly dry. Not worried about any impacts of those football games. And then we'll be in those 60s for tonight. A little bit warmer tomorrow. Highs back in those low 90s. With that WAND weather forecast, I'm meteorologist Nick Patrick.
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16: From ABC News, I'm Wayne Cabot.
2: The vice president was there, but the Republican candidate for Senate was not in Iowa, Ashley Hinton, skipping the event by J.D. Vance. Vance telling the rally, farmers are doing well, thanks to exports under President Trump. He did not mention tariffs or the rise in gas and diesel. Diesel $6.50 a gallon today on average. James Byrd is a farmer in North Carolina.
3: I mean, it just makes our margin, profit margins, even thinner than what, I mean, it was already thin, but it's just as thin as a piece of paper.
2: Diesel now selling for $9 a gallon today at a station in San Francisco. Pennsylvania now reporting 36 new measles cases since Wednesday, and just as troubling, a likely exposure inside Children's Hospital Philadelphia, including in the neonatal intensive care unit. A GoFundMe for the holdout juror in the Lindsey Clancy murder trial has raised more than $300,000. ABC's Peter Haralambou says that juror just spoke out publicly for the first time, saying he never had reasonable doubt of her guilt.
4: He's insisting he had no doubts. He said that he was being spoken over by these other jurors, that they were putting words in his mouth effectively, and that at the end of the day, when he reviewed all the evidence in the case, when he reviewed the testimony, he believed that there was ample evidence to prove that she planned this out and that she knew what she was doing. This is, again, the first time we're hearing from him through his lawyer.
2: Early voting began today in Virginia in an election Democrats hope will give them back control of Congress. Republicans in some districts, once considered safe, are putting distance between themselves and the president. This hit was all over our radios in 1996. Hard to believe it was 30 years ago. Led to a Broadway hit for Spring Awakening, Alice in Wonderland. American Psycho, Duncan Sheik has died at 56 of organ failure. 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
5: 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I've been surfing here since I was a kid. 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
1: From the WTAX Wild Thrift and Sniff News Center, I'm Will Stevenson. One of the ways the Illinois Department of Natural Resources is looking at to improve a new law allowing farmers and landowners more of a chance to hunt nuisance deer may be allowing those farmers to put up colored vinyl electric fencing. WAND-TV's Mike Miletich has more with State Senators Terry Bryant and Sally Turner.
2: Some lawmakers are concerned the language is too vague.
3: I'm not familiar with colored vinyl electric fencing. I'm familiar with white fencing like you use for horses, but what is an electric colored vinyl fence?
2: IDNR says the word electric refers to bright colors the deer will be able to see, rather than electricity for fences. Senator Sally Turner says these changes may be confusing for farmers, and she believes there should be more public education about the rules.
4: I would have a partnership with IDNR and say, we're going to come talk about anything that has to do with this specific thing. Is that something that you folks already do or would be willing to do to help us out?
2: IDNR says they are more than willing to provide more information to people applying for permits. Reporting in Springfield, Mike Miletich, WIND News.
1: Ask Me Council 31 filed a lawsuit this week alleging the state has violated three state laws with its plan to significantly downsize downstate Choate Mental Health and Developmental Center and lay off half of its workers. Capital News Illinois reports the state's plan calls for eliminating all of Choate's 75 mental health beds and all but 40 of its 150 beds for individuals with developmental disabilities. The law comes on the heels of a lawsuit filed by a Choate guardian, along with the state attorney and sheriff in Union County that raised wide-ranging concerns about public safety and access to psychiatric treatment in southern Illinois. Join Wild Canine Rescue for a Dolly-inspired Day of Kindness on 925-26. 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Mid-80s with sun and clouds. 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
1: All right, thank you, Scott Shannon. Thanks to all of you for being with us. 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It is 800-941-SHAWN if you want to be a part of the program. Before I get started into what I'm going to be talking about, I want to talk a little bit about what we discussed yesterday. We had Steve Moore on TV last night. Because there's so much good news on the economy, and I know you're not going to hear it anywhere else. And I'm hearing that things in Iran are going a little bit better than anybody else in the legacy media mob is telling you. We'll know more in a week or two. Just remember I just said that to you, okay? Because we're kind of usually ahead of the curve on things like this. And it's frustrating to me when we get good news on the economy that the legacy media mob, which is nothing but an extension of the press offices of every DSA candidate, radical Democratic candidate out there, will never, ever give you good news. And by the way, Steve Moore rightly pointed out this is news that they normally would report because it comes from the U.S. Census Bureau. And how many of you have heard anywhere else that America's poverty rate is now at an all-time low? You know, how many of you have heard that minorities in America now under President Trump's policies have seen the biggest drop in poverty, including Native Americans, African Americans, Hispanic Americans? Have you heard that anywhere else? How many of you have heard that household income for African Americans saw the single largest gain relative to any other group? You hear that anywhere, Linda? You hear it anywhere else but this show? I don't think so.
2: Definitely
1: maybe some
2: not.
1: Other talk show hosts but that are conservative. Maybe the great one. I don't know. How many of you have heard, in fact, another record, U.S. household income, now adjusted for inflation, is now higher than at any point since 1967. How many of you have heard that? How many of you recall that before COVID in Donald Trump's first term, if you remember, the economy was booming, record low unemployment for the following demographics: African Americans, Hispanic Americans, Asian Americans, women in the workplace, African American youth unemployment. How many of you even remember that or even heard about that unless you've been a regular listener to this program? How many of you now know that the Atlanta Fed, now they were predicting 4.4% GDP growth in the third quarter. They're usually considered accurate. Now they have raised their prediction to 5.1%. Let me put that in perspective for you. That would be double the average growth under Joe Biden. And this, you know, recession affordability crisis has been nothing but a big lie. Democrats have been predicting from the day that Donald Trump went in there, inheriting the crappy economy under Joe Biden. America is coming back. America's booming. Now, you might say, well, the Iranian situation, but you're right to be concerned about it. And yes, it is, has gotten on longer than anybody would like or anyone predicted. However, it will come to a resolution one way or the other. It is not going to be a forever war. And as per the Trump doctrine, you've not seen boots on the ground, have you? You're not going to. The stock market has been breaking records. People's 401ks, their retirement plans, have completely recovered from the massive losses that took place under Joe Biden. Just this week, unemployment claims, quote, fell again unexpectedly. It's always unexpectedly when it's Donald Trump. So as this campaign unfolds in the next 46 days, and you're going to hear the doom and gloom and negativity from the far left, and they're going to try what they always try every 2 and 4 years to scare you. And the legacy media mob will echo their lies and their propaganda and their misinformation and their distortion. Just know when you hear it, if you've heard it here, that they are lying. We're not lying to you. We're telling you the truth. Now, back to our discussion over the entire week, that doesn't mean Republicans are perfect. It does not. But they're not DSA. They're not supporting shredding the Constitution. At the end of the day, all of you listening to me right now will make your own decision. I can't do that for you. I just hope you choose wisely. And if you're not supporting abolishing the U.S. Senate, if you're not supporting the idea of not electing a president in the future, that Democrats will elect them, and packing the courts and offering amnesty for illegals and abolishing our borders and abolishing ICE and ending all deportation and defunding the Department of War and eliminating cash bail and abolishing every prison and every police department. And then, of course, the public ownership of most corporations, and you're not supporting, you know, the wealth tax to fund a new Green Deal, which we'll get to in a moment. We have an estimate now how much that insanity will cost. It will blow your mind. I'll get to that. If your candidate on a basic level, I mean, this is basic, doesn't mean they're courageous. It just means they are not supporting the destruction of America as we know it and the shredding of our Constitution. That has to be a top priority, because we have not lived in times like this before, where the stated policy of a party that controls the party is what I just told you. That's never happened before. And that should be chilling and scary and frightening to everybody listening to this program. We have new news on the radicalized left, front page of the New York Post, the cover of the New York Post today, with friends like these. Friends like these. Well, but you know what? Before I get to that, I had on TV last night a woman. Her name is Elizabeth Carter. We had her and her husband on. She, though, is the Democrat. He's a Republican. And Dennis is his name. And they lost their son, William, and their daughter-in-law, Jennifer. Elizabeth is a lifelong Democrat. Elizabeth is only 50 years old. This young couple were only married 16 days. They were killed by a Biden-Harris Mayorkas illegal that got their legal, quote, rig license, their, you know, CDL license, as it's referred to, in Gavin Newsom's communist California. Nobody's asked Gavin, of course. Well, if you can find him, he's never there anyway. He's the absentee governor. But because of Biden-Harris Mayorkas and their policies that I said is the most preventable national security disaster in history, another person has been killed. Just like Democrats wouldn't stand for the families of Lake and Riley and Rachel Morin and little 12-year-old Jocelyn Nungary. You know, here's a lifelong Democrat, and she said she is ashamed of her party. Because remember, her son was 16 days married. She's 50 years old, told me she was dreaming of having her grandchildren. She went from the happiest moment in her life, she said last night. I don't like to do these interviews, but they're necessary, unfortunately. Because I've spoken to the family of Lake and Riley. I've interviewed the mother of Rachel Morin. I've interviewed the mother of little Jocelyn Nungary and many others, angel families, angel moms, they're referred to. Listen to this lifelong Democrat who lost her son 6 days after he married the love of his life.
2: 16 days after they were married, Billy, Jenny, and her cat, Bert, were killed. They lost the Russian roulette game our government is forcing them to play. We allowed 10 million people in under Biden. How is there a different suggestion as to how to process them other than the same way they came into the country, en masse, leaving? I have to say, as a lifelong Democrat, I am ashamed of what my party is doing.
3: Well, they don't care.
4: Gentlemen's time.
1: Ask yourself this question, listening to that. And again, these are the hardest interviews. I love my job. I find this the most difficult part of my job, having to interview parents that have lost their children. I have children. I try to put myself in their position. You can't fully do that. But it, you know, in almost every case, my experience has been that these parents never recover. They're never the same. I think most of you that are listening, that our parents would relate to that part of it. It is heart-wrenching. Heart-wrenching. Linda, how many people have we interviewed over the years? How many angel moms and dads have we interviewed over the years? A ton.
3: Way too many.
1: They have blood on their hands. I've been saying that for years. It's despicable. You think anyone's going to take the time in the legacy media mob and ask Joe, what do you say to Elizabeth Carter? What words would you like to offer her? Because you said you did everything you could possibly do. I have the clip of it. Joe Biden, I did everything I could do to secure the border. And then the big lie they kept telling, the border's closed, border's secure. I won't play it again. I've played it a million times. But listen to Biden. I did everything I could do to secure the border. Donald Trump gets in there. We've had 16 straight months of not one immigrant being illegal released into this country. Not one. He didn't do everything he could. He's lying when he says this. Listen.
4: With executive authority, or is there more you could do? Absence.
5: I've got all I can do. Just give me the power. I've asked for the very day I got in office. Give me the border control. Give me the people. Give me the people, the judges. Give me the people who can stop this and make it worse for us.
1: Yeah. Okay. Well, he had the authority, as proven by Donald Trump, because he didn't need legislation. He needed a commitment. Every day he went out, Harris went out, Mayorkas went, borders closed, borders secure, borders closed, borders secure. Every night I'd show you on TV the images of the illegals crossing into our country. Unvetted, over 200 countries, known terrorists, murderers, rapists, child molesters, other violent criminals, cartel members, gang members. Now Tom Homan's trying to clean up this mess. Trump is trying to clean up this mess. They're doing it. They've been very effective at it. But it's also like finding a needle in a haystack. And then they get, what, doxxed for it and threatened for it and called Nazi and Gestapo for it. That's on the ballot in 46 days. And you're going to tell me that, maybe there's not one Republican supporting that DSA agenda I laid out for you. You're going to tell me that on this issue alone, keeping the border secure, Democrats want open borders amnesty. DSA controls that party. This is on the ballot in 46 days. I didn't have the heart to ask Elizabeth Carter last night if it's changed her political views. I didn't want to make it political. She lost her son, who was married 16 days, to her daughter-in-law. I didn't want to go there. If you want to fault me for that, fault me for that. I plead guilty. I actually just wanted to cry. Cry for this family. Like, I want to cry for the family of Lake and Riley, Rachel Morin, mother of five, 12-year-old Jocelyn Nungary, brutally raped and dumped in the Rio Grande. How do you think her mother Alexis's life is going now? You think she's doing great? Think she wakes up every morning? What do you think she thinks of first thing when she opens her eyes? I think I have a pretty good idea what she's thinking about. How do you live with that? I don't know. That might be my breaking point in life. I think I'm tough. I don't know. I'm not that tough. That's hard. That's what's at stake in 46 days. That one issue alone, Donald Trump keeping the border secure. One issue alone, to me, is worth all of you committing in your mind, heart, and soul that you are going to go out and do your part and vote in this midterm election. 800-941-SHAWN, if you want to be a part of the program. I say this, we will get the government we deserve. Please rise to the occasion, right? This moment is calling for Americans that love our country and Constitution to stand together against this insanity. I've been telling you for a long time, Pure Talk, my cell phone provider, a veteran-owned company, is by far the best wireless company out there. 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
5: You'll love this. An Arkansas Democrat, Hallie Schaffner, has said that she would trade five Americans for one illegal immigrant on a farm because she claimed they work harder than Americans. Made it about farm labor. Every farmer will tell you, at one point we did or still do employ undocumented immigrants. You believe that? TSA Democratic congressional candidate vows to bring Mexico's fight against imperialism to the U.S. Congress. TSA House candidate Claire Valdez celebrating Mexico's Independence Day in a social media post saying that she was strengthened by the country's history. Again, a DSA candidate. There are over 40 on the ballot this year in 46 days. 250 elected since 2019. They will shred your constitution.
6: Good evening and happy Friday, Central Illinois. I'm meteorologist Ben Whitney, and here's a look at your forecast from the WAND Weather Center. Going to be sticking on to some dry conditions as we head throughout your Friday night and kickstart your weekend. We'll see some partly cloudy skies overnight. Those overnight lows finishing up around 70 degrees for the capital city. Be another toasty one out there to start off your Saturday. Those highs back up towards 90 degrees with a few scattered showers and storms towards the evening.
7: ABC News, I'm Wayne Cabot. President Trump saying today he is banning CNN, MS Now, and Politico from the White House because of what he calls unfavorable coverage, fake news. He says other media outlets may also be banned unless he approves of their reporting. His administration is facing calls from some Republicans to ban diesel exports, hoping it'll lower gas prices. And the Republican Party is telling candidates to talk up Trump's convention pledge of $5,000 bonuses to American adults if Republicans win the midterms. About that convention?
8: The first ever midterm RNC, if you look at the convention that we just had, just announced we had over 100 million live stream views.
7: The Republican for Iowa Senate, Ashley Hinton, today skipped a home state event featuring Vice President J.D. Vance. Pennsylvania reporting 36 more measles cases and a likely exposure inside Children's Hospital. This is ABC News.
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9: From the WTAX Wild Thrift and Sniff News Center, I'm Will Stevenson. The rising cost of fuel, more specifically, the rising cost of diesel fuel, isn't necessarily being caused by just one issue right now. That's according to Matthew Hart, Executive Director of the Illinois Trucking Association, on the WTAX Morning News Watch.
11: It's a mixture of things, and of course, what's going on in the Middle East is contributing to it as well, because right now, if you're in Western Europe and you're going into the winter season and you want to make sure that you've got enough diesel fuel for your economy in Europe, well, they used to be able to rely on Middle Eastern oil.
9: Yeah.
11: And right now, you can't rely on that. And so they're actually purchasing oil and diesel fuel and refined gasoline from us here in America.
9: Hart says at least we have that going for us, since oil exports are significantly higher. Problem is, he says, those countries used to rely on the Middle East for their oil. Lincoln College closed 4 years ago, a victim of the COVID-19 pandemic, but its campus may now have some new life potentially being leased out. Rashad Jones of WAND has more with Lincoln Economic Achievement and Development head Uriah Kilgallen.
12: I'm in the middle of the old Lincoln College campus, and clearly these buildings are not in use. But coming soon, some of these buildings on campus can be leased out for just $1.
13: Lincoln College closed in 2022 after facing enrollment issues during the COVID-19 pandemic. Since then, the buildings have sat vacant in the city of Lincoln. But now, the Breath of Life program says the campus will soon bring a huge change to the community.
14: The building that you see behind me, as well as all of the remainder of the commercial buildings on campus, are available for dollar leases, multi-year dollar leases, with the goal of bringing jobs and other opportunity into the community.
13: A benefactor with a deep love for the city purchased the former campus and is now offering the property to both nonprofit and for-profit organizations. In Lincoln, Rashad Jones, WAND News.
9: And I'm Will Stevenson, WTAX News.
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5: All right, 25 till the top of the hour. Thank you, Scott Shannon. Yes, 25 years in syndication, but really thank you to all of you. I actually want to talk about this later. I'll get to that when I can. And really, really express my deep appreciation, gratitude. It's been humbling. 25 years in syndication, 30 years finished in October on the Fox News Channel. Never thought it would happen, but we'll get to that. Batavia, Illinois. Okay, imagine you're there. It's 2:40 a.m. in the morning. Woman sees a flashlight, a shadow outside her window. Police say the man in her backyard was a registered sex offender. Military court convicted this guy In 2024, he'd taken a sailor's key card and let himself into her bedroom, watched her sleep. How creepy is that? He never met the woman in Batavia. He saw her on social media. And guess what? He was able to research her. He was able to find her home address and pay for it. Researched. Let me translate that. There's a people search site that will sell a report on every one of you listening to me for about $2. They see online. They see a picture. I don't know. They think you're attractive. They find something appealing about you. For $2, that report that they pay will give them your home address, your phone number, your relatives' numbers, everywhere you've lived. Okay, how do you clean this information, your personal information, out so these data brokers are not making money and selling it to God knows, they don't even know who they're selling it to? That's where Incogni comes in. 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You know, I want to go to one other thing. First, I want to go back to this issue of AI. I'm not going to spend a lot of time on this. If you go back to March of this year, Bernie Sanders, AOC, they proposed legislation to impose this moratorium on AI development. Didn't get a lot of attention at the time. Sanders saying that the new technology could, quote, threaten even our survival on the planet. Really? Artificial intelligence, Bernie says, Grandpa Bernie, will impact our economy, our democracy, our private rights, our emotional well-being, our environment, and even our very survival as human beings on this planet. AOC then followed. Remember, I told you, I figured it out, that this fight the oligarchy tour on their private jet was really about Bernie, too old to run for president again, handing off the mantle of crazy communist to AOC. AOC followed Sanders to the podium. Just minutes into her remarks, she quoted OpenAI CEO Sam Altman as saying, quote, AI will probably lead to the end of the world. Well, then why is he involved in this business? He feels that strongly about it. Doesn't have to make money on it, does he? Does anybody remember the wild-eyed predictions that these two Democratic lunatics, this DSA movement, were making about global warming only a decade ago? Because I have the information right here. And Uncle Bernie, Grandpa Bernie, back when he was running for president in 2016 at one of the Democratic primary debates, once said the following. He said, quote, the scientists are telling us that if we don't act incredibly boldly within the next 6 or 7 years, again, this is 2016, that would be, well, let's see, what year is it? That'd be 10 years ago. Within the next 6 to 7 years, there will be irreparable damage done, not just to Nevada, not just to Vermont or Massachusetts, but to the entire world. We're fighting for the future of this planet and the new Green Deal. So according to Bernie Sanders in 2016, we only had 6 or 7 years before irreparable damage was done to the entire world. Go back, Al Gore, Earth for the Unbalanced. You know, the snow caps on Mount Kilimanjaro will melt. New York is going to be underwater. New York City. No, none of that happened. So all of that was supposed to happen in 6 or 7 years, according to Grandpa. AOC said about global warming in 2019. Millennials and Gen Z and all these folks that come after us are looking up, and we're like saying that the world is like gonna end in like 12 years if we like don't address like climate change. So according to AOC, in 2019, we had 12 years left before you're all dead. That's 2031. That too will be proven wrong. Why would anyone listen to the same crazy people who keep telling us over and over and over again, if you don't do what we say, we're all going to die? And every prediction, Al Gore, they just doubled that. First, everyone forgets this. Time, Newsweek magazine cover, the coming ice age. That was in the 70s. Then we're going to burn to death. That was global warming. Then they just came up with generic climate change to scare you. But really, to advance, what do you think the new Green Deal, does the new Green Deal have anything to do with the environment? No, it has to deal with changing America top down, and making it unrecognizable. That's why I said in 46 days, they want to shred the Constitution, which leads us to the crazy leftist Democrats. So let's go to the New York Post front cover today. With friends like these, Democratic darling Hassan Piker says America, pound for pound, is a bigger terrorist than Al-Qaeda. This guy said that he was invited on the campaign trail with Abdul El-Sayed running in Michigan. Let's play what he said.
20: Said that America is the top dog in terrorism.
21: Yes.
20: Do you think America then is worse than Al-Qaeda?
21: Pound for pound, as far as the number of deaths, yes, we have caused tremendous terror all around the world. I think that that is not only terror that we are waging on regular civilians in nations in the periphery, but it's also having consequences on ourselves. It's having dramatic consequences on the home front.
5: Now, Hassan Piker, again, BFF with Senate candidate Abdul El-Sayed, also said that the Middle East would be more stable if Iran had nuclear weapons. How stupid is this man? Listen.
20: Do you think the Middle East would be more stable if Iran had a nuclear weapon?
21: I believe yes. I think that the Middle East would be more stable. Having said that, once again, I'm not advocating. I'm not trying to, send Iran enriched nuclear uranium, nuclear grade enriched uranium. But with respect to Iran, I think the nuclear conversation is a distraction. Time and time again, they have shown, the Iranian government, regardless of whether you want to trust them or not, you can just look at their actions, have proven that they are utilizing the conversation of enriched uranium as a point of leverage to bring America back to the table to get sanctions relief.
5: No, they've been the number one state sponsor of terror if you look at their actions. Now, it's very interesting. We saw this with AOC. She began the effort of, she probably just looked at the polling and they realized that this DSA agenda is not going over very well with all of you, the people that make this country great, the American people. And she said on Meet the Press, oh, no, that was woke 1.0 crazy. And then Bernie Sanders followed. Nobody supports defunding, dismantling the police. No, that's a lie. Meanwhile, what they're really saying is, you know what? We got to stop telling people what we really believe, lie, like Abigail Spanberger did, and we'll get elected that way, and then we'll implement our crazy. And here's, and then it was followed up by six-gender Tallarico. He's been defending six genders all throughout this campaign to, what, a week and a half ago? And then he realized, this isn't going over well in Texas. I better back off that. I was making a math error, whatever dumb excuse he made. Or God is non-binary. I misspoke. Or I'm a Christian that doesn't like Christianity. In his position, biological men playing women's sports and all trans people should have access to abortion, even biological men. I didn't know they had a uterus. I didn't know they could bear children. How dare I? Now Abdul El-Sayed, who was on with Liberal Joe, who said, well, Hassan Piker, he's not a big part of my campaign. Yeah, he was a big part of his campaign. And according to his BFF, Hassan Piker, Piker claims that it was Abdul El-Sayed asking him to go out and campaign for him. It seemed to be by his side. Now he's just some random you know, podcast guy from California. He's not a part of my campaign. I'm not going to condemn him, even though he said America deserved 9/11 and other horrible things. Listen.
0: And Hassan Piker was in the news again yesterday. I think you were critical of what he said about Al-Qaeda and the United States and the comparison. You have said, though, oh, he's just a California streamer. He was a California streamer who's actively engaged in your primary campaign. Don't you think it's disingenuous just to call him like a California streamer when you know the guy, you campaign with the guy? He was a big part of your campaign.
1: It wasn't a big part of my campaign. We had him to Michigan once. People in the course of a campaign, and you know this, Joe, will have conversations with all kinds of people. And to me, it's really important not just to have a conversation with an individual. You know, I'm on your show, Joe, because I want to talk to the audience who's watching you right now. And the problem in our democracy too often is we say who we cannot talk to, rather than asking how do we bring these folks back into an electoral fold.
5: Come on the show. Abdul El-Sayed, you want to have a conversation? Have it with me. I want that conversation. Linda, don't you think that'd be very, very good TV and radio? I think it'd be great TV and radio.
22: No, I don't want him anywhere near our show.
5: No, why is that?
22: Because unlike him, I'm honest about how I feel, and I don't like him. I don't want to give him a platform. I don't want to hear what he has to say.
5: I am inviting him on the show. I'm making an executive host decision here.
22: That's a new phrase of the day, huh?
5: Yeah, kind of. Just like we've invited him on TV. Well, no answer. Isn't that amazing? But, you know, in Piker, you know, his BFF arguing in an interview that the U.S. military committed more terrorism than Al-Qaeda. Unbelievable. These people, their moral compass is so distorted, it is frightening. Now, getting back to what's in play in 200, I'm looking at something. What's in play in 46 days? The DSA, they're socialist, everything's free, government guaranteed salary and jobs and daycare and retirement and healthy food and health care and on and on and on. Well, there's a price tag to it. What do you think it is? Linda, you want to take a guess? Did you read the New York Post today?
22: I didn't, actually. I did not.
5: What do you think it is off the top of your head, that Green New Deal DSA platform? What do you think of the estimate is?
22: In the millions, I'm sure.
5: Millions? No. Not even billions. How many trillions?
22: Enlighten me. I don't know.
5: 212 trillion.
22: Oh, my God.
5: Mm-hmm.
22: It's just stupid. Like,
5: well, that's my argument to you about the Uniparty. It's not a Uniparty. No Republicans supporting this. They're imperfect.
22: Yeah, but DSA are their own thing. They're their own crazy Marxism, communism
5: thing. They are the power. They're the power.
22: I don't disagree with that, for sure.
5: If we don't stop them now, I don't know if we can. I don't know if the country recovers. It's that bad. And this what they're saying to you, I'm telling all of you to believe. Please feel the urgency that I'm trying to convey. Parents of a transgender teen accusing the state of Massachusetts of taking away their daughter. Why? Because they refuse to affirm her new gender. Massachusetts governor, the one Maura Haley, who supported abortion up to the moment of birth, defended the State Department of Children and Family after the parents of a 17-year-old girl accused the agency of taking custody of their daughter because they refused to affirm her transgender identity on religious grounds. By the way, do we have freedom of religion? I don't know. By the way, Virginia Governor Abigail Spanberger, she never ran on this. She followed the AOC strategy of hiding who you are. She is now rolling back Glenn Youngkin's plans to protect young women in sports. Been warning you, federal union is suing Trump, endorsing AOC, Tlaib, Omar, Talafrico. You see the Unholy Alliance, Democrats and teachers unions, Jasmine Crockett torched for honoring the singer notorious with a history of violence. You just can't make this stuff up. You really can't. These are really, really dangerous times we're living in. I'm telling you, the stakes have never been higher. And the midterms, by the way, Talafrico's being hit with a blatant corruption allegation. for a hefty salary in a consulting firm. Paying attention in Texas? Non-binary? Six genders? Paying any attention to any of this? Hope so. Hope so. Paying attention in Iowa? Paying attention in Michigan? Paying attention in Alaska? Paying attention in New Hampshire? Paying attention in Georgia, North Carolina? 800-941-SHAWN is a number. 3 years ago, terrorists murdered more than 1,200 innocent Israelis. That would be the equivalent of 40,000 Americans killed in a day, based on their population versus ours. They took 250 hostages. Murder, rape, kidnapping, torture, beheadings all took place, even kids. And as we now approach the third anniversary of October 7th, Israel still fighting for the very survival. So many thousands of Israelis have been displaced. They are in basic need of humanitarian assistance, food, water, shelter, clothing, medicines, you name it. 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
3: Good afternoon. I'm Jeff Nally on the Cromwell Ag Radio Network. It's a lower close at the Chicago Board of Trade today. Once we broke some technical marks in the soybean market, it was off to the races for profit taking for the balance of the day. The soybean market between 12 and 17 cents a bushel lower. The corn market today between 2.5 and 3.25 cents a bushel lower. And wheat futures today pricing 6.5 to 13 cents a bushel lower. Into the product market, in soybean oil futures, we trade today between 89 cents and 94 cents lower. Soybean meal prices from $7.80 to $12.70 lower. Rice was lower. Cotton futures were lower as well. The live cattle market in the December gained 37 cents at 216.62. Feeder cattle, October, 87 cents higher, 323.50. Lean hogs, December contracts, a dollar and a nickel higher at 68.5 a hundred. At the Chicago Board of Trade, again, the weakness started in meal, spread to soybeans, and that spilled over into corn into wheat futures for the day. December corn down 3, 527 and a half. March down 3 at 541 and a half a bushel. November soybeans dropped 16 and a quarter at 1303 and a half. The March down 16 and a quarter, 1329 and a half a bushel. November 27 off 11 at 1265 and three quarters. December wheat lost 12 and three quarters. I'm Jeff Nally.
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5: Good evening and happy Friday, Central Illinois. I'm meteorologist Ben Whitney, and here's a look at your forecast from the WAND Weather Center. Going to be sticking on to some dry conditions as we head throughout your Friday night and kickstart your weekend. We'll see some partly cloudy skies overnight. Those overnight lows finishing up around 70 degrees for the capital city. Be another toasty one out there to start off your Saturday. Those highs back up towards 90 degrees with a few scattered showers and storms towards the evening.
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6: From ABC News, I'm Wayne Cabot. President Trump saying today he's going to ban news networks from the White House whose coverage he considers to be fake news.
7: When you look at CNN, it's just fake. That's why their ratings are no good. When you look at MS Now, which used to be MSNBC, which some people call MSDNC, Democratic National Committee. It's fake news.
6: So Trump says he is banning those networks along with Politico and says he may ban others. No let-up in rising gas prices. Regular gas now $4.47. A station in the Bay Area is selling diesel for $9 a gallon. And wait till that first home heating oil bill comes.
8: We are expected to see the cost of home heating oil, as that heats a lot of homes in the Northeast. Those prices, those bills, expected to go up more than 30% this winter.
6: ABC's Elizabeth Schulze, and now Bloomberg reports, refining customers across Europe are being told by the Saudis they will be allocated no crude next month. The Philadelphia Department of Public Health is notifying the public of likely measles exposure at Children's Hospital of Philadelphia, including inside the neonatal intensive care unit. They're giving babies antibodies and telling others who may have been exposed to check for symptoms. Pennsylvania has seen 36 new cases since Wednesday's, and the deaths of four unvaccinated patients. That holdout juror in the Lindsey Clancy case says despite what people might have heard, he never doubted her guilt. He says she knew exactly what she was doing when she strangled her three children. A hearing on possibly more charges comes later this month.
9: They're basically asking the judge to look at all the evidence and all the testimony in the case and come to his own conclusion that she's not guilty by reason of insanity, effectively, and basically make it so that there's no need for an additional trial. So we'll hear arguments about that motion. It's possible we even get a ruling from the judge.
6: This is ABC News.
10: 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For the record, that really is my mother, and she reached over 120,000 wireless customers. 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

0: freight. Nearly everything you eat, everything you wear, everything you buy at a store got there by a truck, and we're the primary mode of transportation for that. And unlike your car, which, you know, we used to be happy to get 15, 20 miles to the gallon. Maybe you're getting 30, 35 miles to the gallon in your car. The trucks hauling your stuff are still getting, you know, 6, 8, maybe, you know, 10 or 12 miles to the gallon at the very, very best.
1: Hart says there long has been more development of more fuel-efficient big rigs, but nothing yet. He says prices about half of that this time last year were much better, but still too high. Over a dozen U.S. citizens and legal residents submitted administrative complaints to the Department of Homeland Security for alleged harms committed by agents amid Operation Midway Blitz. Capital News Illinois reports attorneys general representing them announced the suits yesterday. The complaints are the first step in the process of eventually filing a federal tort suit, though the agency has 6 months to investigate and respond before lawsuits can be filed. Attorneys representing the residents said they are seeking, quote, significant sums of money for each individual, but declined to provide more specificity regarding the amount sought. Forecast is brought to you by Artisan Stone Products. Their customers say it best with dozens of wonderful Google reviews just off Sangamon on Peerless Mine Road. Mix of sun and clouds rest this afternoon, high in the mid-80s. Tonight, partly cloudy, mid to upper 60s. Cloudy tomorrow, high in the upper 80s to near 90. I'm Will Stevenson, WTAX News.
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1: All right, thanks, Scott Shannon. Hour two, Sean Hannity Show. Toll free, it's 800-941, Sean, if you want to be a part of the program. So, remember back in COVID, remember the shutdowns, remember the French laundry, remember kids couldn't have in-person education, and they had to do online learning, et cetera. And the pressure that was put on the American people to get a shot that was experimental, Joe Biden famously saying that, oh, if you get the jab, then you're never going

0: going to get COVID. If you get the jab, you'll never infect another person. And these draconian measures were put in place. Now, we find out so much more later about Anthony Fauci, about what people at the NIH knew and when they knew it. And we know that we were deceived at the highest level. The amount of pressure, I've talked about this before, that was put on me to tell you, my audience, what to do medically was insane. Never gave in to that pressure because I'm not a doctor. I don't know anything about your personal medical condition. It would be reckless. It would be irresponsible if, in fact, I did that. New York Times had not one but two separate articles saying that if a parent or a grandparent listened to Sean Hannity's advice, that, in fact, their loved ones would be dead. And I couldn't sue because they have this Times v. Sullivan, you know, precedent from the Supreme Court, which means as a public figure, I have to prove malice, which is an impossible standard. And it's frustrating because I would have liked to have sued the New York Times. Linda, I think I would have been justified. You know the articles to which I am referring.
1: I do.
0: And how frustrated were all of us during that time?
1: It was despicable. I think a lot of people should be held accountable for the lies they told, but I'm gonna hold my breath.
0: Okay, and we put on people like Dr. Josh Umber, and we put on people like Robert Malone.
1: Dr. Malone, Dr. McCullough, Dr. Brian Tyson, Dr. George Fareed.
0: And we put on different points of view and said, we told people to take it seriously. We told people to educate themselves. We told people to talk to their own doctors, factor in their own medical conditions, right? We made all of those, you know, we did tell people, give them responsible information. When monoclonal antibodies showed great success, we said, hey, you may want to ask your doctor about this. Anyway, long story short, shutdowns, masks, two masks, three masks, masks won't work. You know, that's all Anthony Fauci. And now we have Rand Paul's book, which describes what was going on at the NIH through emails that were uncovered. And now we have text messages of this egomaniac and all that was going on. Long story short, we can never, ever allow this to happen again. And I'm worried after reading a lot about what's happening in Linda's home state of Pennsylvania, the Commonwealth, because the governor there, Josh Shapiro, recently filed more than 500 pages of new proposed regulation that would push this radical expansion of government power on the people of Pennsylvania. Long story short, as I read this and I see what's happening in this campaign, now Stacey Garrity is with us. She's the gubernatorial candidate, Republican from the Commonwealth of Pennsylvania. And Jason Ritchie is the lieutenant governor candidate for the Commonwealth of Pennsylvania, are here to talk about this. You know, I've been reading a lot of articles about it, and it almost seems, Stacey, to be unreal to me that, in fact, this is the 502-page rewrite of Pennsylvania's health code. Is this all true? Is this all in there? I didn't have time to read all 500 and two pages of it.
2: Sean, first of all, thanks for having me. It's great to be with you. And yes, it is 100% true. I mean, it's unbelievable. So think about this. Josh Shapiro was the attorney general during COVID-19. So he was in lockstep with Joe Biden, and he enforced the COVID-19 lockdown. And so what Pennsylvania did was they had enough. So we had a constitutional amendment that a governor could never shut down our Commonwealth again for more than 21 days. So this is just a way to get around it. And if you think it was bad what happened during COVID-19, this pales in comparison. So now there could be warrantless searches of private residences and businesses, releasing confidential medical information, mask mandates, like you mentioned, private interviews of kids in schools without any parental consent or notification. This stuff is just unacceptable. And then the icing on the cake is they remove mother and pregnant woman. So they strip those out.
0: I'm just sitting here and my breath is gone. I frankly can't even believe what you're telling me here. I saw this post on X, and I'll ask you, Jason, you're the lieutenant governor candidate there, that they can it would allow mask mandates. It would allow warrantless searches. It would allow no consent student interviews, meaning no consent with a parent. It would have access to private health records. It would give access to vaccine databases. And, you know, some even say and conclude this would eliminate motherhood. What do people mean by that?
3: Yeah, this guy, Josh Shapiro, is a ruthless politician, and he's somebody that's after power. And as you noted, you know, there's been text messages when a baby had died, allegedly, of measles. He immediately ran without any empathy for this family and called a national press conference to promote the need for these regulations without having all of the information. He'll do anything. His goal is to become president of the United States. It's a goal that he's had since he's 4 years old. He wants to use Pennsylvania as a stepping stone to that. And this man will do anything to get a national headline or a national press conference.
0: Okay, so go into more specifics and more details into what we're talking about here.
3: Yeah, in terms of what he's, things that Stacey mentioned, these health regulations will allow the government to go into your home, to your business and school, and do any type of health investigation. They can go in to the school and interview your kid without your consent. They can look at your health record.
0: Okay. I don't mean to interrupt you, but I got to be honest. The idea that you're going to have government officials do that to our children, it infuriates me. I have two children. Leave my children alone. Focus on reading, writing, math, science, computers, AI. Give them an education and leave the parenting to me, please. Thank you very much.
2: Totally agree, Sean. It's really, it's unconscionable. It's shameful. And Pennsylvanians didn't put up with it before, and that's why we had the constitutional amendment, and they're certainly not going to put up with it again. But again, Jason mentioned, we have a governor more interested in Pennsylvania Avenue than helping Pennsylvania families. And, you know, everybody knows the most dangerous place to be in Harrisburg is between Josh Shapiro and a camera.
0: Okay, so Stacey, I've looked at your platform. I think you'd be a great governor for the Commonwealth of Pennsylvania. I really do. I know Linda, who's our executive producer, would love you to get elected. I know many other people in the Commonwealth. I won't even mention top-ranked government officials that would prefer you over Josh Shapiro. Josh Shapiro projects an image that I believe is false, and the image is that he's a moderate. However, as his presidential ambitions have been rising, so too has his radicalism. Do you see a connection?
2: Oh, absolutely. He is for biological men competing against our girls in sports. What kind of common sense is that? Removing the word mother and pregnant woman out of the Department of Health regulations. He has sued the administration.
0: Hold on. What are we supposed to call mothers?
2: Oh, you're going to call mothers now postpartum individuals and pregnant women pregnant individuals. I mean, that's
0: okay.
2: Ridiculous.
0: Let me just say, as I never thought I'd be debating an issue like that on this show when I started however many decades ago. However, I am referring to mothers as mothers, and I'm not going to change. And if that's viewed as toxic masculinity, then people come after me. I'll take on that fight.
2: Exactly. And the other thing, one of his 26 lawsuits, which, by the way, who pays for these lawsuits? Taxpayers. One of the lawsuits is for gender-affirming care for trans little kids using our taxpayer dollars. Little kids that don't even know what they want for dinner. So, and of course, he will not call out the DSA. So obviously he's trying to, you know, run to the far left. And so that's why, you know, him running for president is the worst kept secret in Pennsylvania and nationally.
0: I don't think there's any doubt about it. And I think that to accommodate the DSA, which now dominates the Democratic Party, I think that he is a chameleon and a typical politician. And I think he's making any shift or change in position that he feels he needs to make. Am I wrong on that, Jason Ritchie?
3: No, Josh Shapiro is a con man, and he will say anything in front of the audience that he thinks will be helpful. And the reality about this guy is he's passed no substantive legislation in Pennsylvania in the 4 years he's been there. He has no economic plan and has very little achievements. Even on his first commercial that he ran, he lied to the people of Pennsylvania using children in a commercial to say that he provided Pennsylvania children with 1.7 million children with free breakfast when he didn't do that. Our prior governor did that. This guy will lie. He's a con man, and he will say anything in front of a particular audience, which makes him politically dangerous.
0: All right, quick break, right back. We will continue with Republican gubernatorial candidate from the Commonwealth of Pennsylvania, Stacey Garrity, and Lieutenant Governor candidate Jason Ritchie. What would be the most stringent powers ever given to any governor as it relates to, quote, a potential pandemic, as they deem it, what Josh Shapiro is proposing in Pennsylvania? More on the other side. Then we'll get to your calls this Friday. It's 800-941-SHAWN if you want to be a part of the program.
4: Question: how many liberals does it take to make a common sense statement? 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
1: All right, our final moments with Stacey Garrity, gubernatorial candidate, Commonwealth of Pennsylvania. Also, Jason Ritchie, both Republicans, Republican lieutenant gubernatorial candidate for the Commonwealth. This is now the situation that we're now facing. We've got radicals that have now co-opted one major political party. They would shred the Constitution. They put it in writing, and that's what's on the ballot. In, you know, what, 46 days? I mean, it's getting a little scary here, to be very blunt with you. Stacey, how do you see Pennsylvania going? Pennsylvania is always kind of viewed as a bellwether state, you know, the quintessential purple state. How do you think things are unfolding there?
2: Well, we're definitely single digits because he is spending $2 million a week in negative campaign ads, like flat out lies. Surprise, surprise. We do have four vulnerable U.S. House seats. So Pennsylvania is really important, not just for Pennsylvania, but for the nation. So if we win Pennsylvania, we save America. And right now, and this is hard to believe, Sean, you won't believe this, but we are ranked 47th out of 50 states economically, which is crazy. We are trailing in education, but top 10 in spending. Our infrastructure C-. We are rated the sixth highest state for people leaving because there's not opportunity. And when you think about the blessings that we have in the great Commonwealth, we have natural resources that are the envy of the world. So we're squandering our blessings, and it doesn't have to be this way. There's no way we should be trailing the nation in all these.
1: But Stacey, look, can I follow up on that? How is that possible? Because unlike your neighboring state, New York, you do allow fracking in the Commonwealth of Pennsylvania. And I know that creates a lot of high paying career jobs, and that is increase revenues to the state. How is that possible?
2: Because we haven't had any new power generation in over a decade. And that's, you know, when Democrats came into office, it's bad policy. And now folks don't want to come here and invest because Josh Shapiro has pushed green energy. He has pushed, you know, a carbon tax like the neighboring states have. And, you know, it's just flat out bad policy. And there is a moratorium on fracking in public lands. I mean, just on the backs of ratepayers, Sean, we're spending over $700 million a year on subsidizing solar and wind.
1: Has John Fetterman weighed in on the upcoming race?
2: He has not, but we know that he does not have a good relationship with the governor. And
1: that's pretty common knowledge, isn't it?
2: Yeah, that's common knowledge for sure.
1: I know from Selena Zito, who I think's the best reporter in any one state of local politics. I appreciate you both. Thank you both for being with us. Republican gubernatorial candidate Stacey Garrity and Lieutenant Governor candidate Jason Ritchie. We appreciate your time, guys. Thank you all. Have a great weekend. Toll free, it's 800-941-SEAN if you want to be a part of the program. 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

0: Good evening and happy Friday, Central Illinois. I'm meteorologist Ben Whitney, and here's a look at your forecast from the WAND Weather Center. Going to be sticking on to some dry conditions as we head throughout your Friday night and kickstart your weekend. We'll see some partly cloudy skies overnight. Those overnight lows finishing up around 70 degrees for the capital city. Be another toasty one out there to start off your Saturday. Those highs back up towards 90 degrees with a few scattered showers and storms towards the evening.
1: ABC News, I'm Wayne Cabot. President Trump said today he's banning news networks from the White House for their coverage. He did not offer specifics.
2: It's really just cumulative stories over the last 2 years. You get sick of it.
1: He named CNN, MS Now, and Politico as networks he is banning, effective immediately, and he warned others may follow. Measles scare at a neonatal intensive care unit, the esteemed Children's Hospital of Philadelphia, giving antibodies now to infants and babies because of a probable exposure there in a state that has seen the deaths of four unvaccinated patients, including two children. They're reporting three dozen new cases since Wednesday in America's worst measles outbreak in a quarter century. Regular gas hit $4.47 a gallon today, diesel averaging $6.50. In-person voting for this year's midterms underway today in Virginia, Minnesota, South Dakota, and Idaho. Next week, Illinois, Michigan, Vermont, and North Dakota. This is ABC News.
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4: From the WTAX Wild Thrift and Smith News Center, I'm Will Stevenson. The Illinois Department of Natural Resources is working to improve a law that took effect in January and gave lawmakers and landowners and farmers more flexibility to hunt deer on their property. As WAND-TV's Mike Miletich reports with DNR attorney John Fisher, farmers across the state told lawmakers nuisance deer cause expansive and costly damage to their crops and farmland.
5: The Illinois Deer Removal Permit application allows for up to 10 people to hunt on their property. IDNR officials say this section of the law is generally for owners of large farm fields. The department says people could be struggling with deer damage, but may not be hunters themselves.
6: But they have individuals that they know that would be willing to do that for them. And so this allows them to list to those people, and then they would be authorized to use those permits to take the deer that are causing damage.
5: IDNR's proposed rule states permits will not be issued for fencing knocked down by deer until landowners attempt to alleviate the problem by installing colored vinyl fencing. Reporting in Springfield, Mike Miletich, WAND News.
4: What started as an annual prostate cancer screening for men has morphed into an all-encompassing men's health event. The free screenings and health fair of sorts will be Wednesday, September 30th at CAP 1908.
7: Our biggest message is, you know, don't wait until something feels wrong to pay attention to your health. So we're going to be having multiple screenings, including the prostate cancer PSA screening, which is a blood test only. We're going to be having many community resources to do blood pressures, glucose testing, HIV, hepatitis C, and confidential STI testing. We're going to have people there offering colorectal cancer screening fit kits that you can do at home.
4: Tia Rapps, a cancer educator at Springfield Memorial, tells the Morning News Watch radon and lung cancer screenings will also be available. 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

0: 25 years on the radio, and Hannity is still going strong. Happy anniversary, Sean.
1: All right, it's actually 38, but who's counting anyway among friends, 25 in syndication, and it is humbling. I'm grateful to all of you that have been with us all of these years and make the show possible. And we're about to celebrate our 30th anniversary. Can you believe I'm going to begin my 31st year on Fox, Linda? Can you believe it?
2: It's kind of crazy, honestly.
1: You know, I said this the other day, and I don't know really how to describe it. It's like converging on me at once. And the feelings I have, it's very humbling. Does that make any sense to you? Does that?
2: You're super famous.
1: I didn't expect to feel this way.
2: You got 8 million people following you on X. It's kind of a big deal, you know?
1: I don't even know how many people follow me on social media.
2: 8.4 million people just on X, over 20 million total.
1: 8.4 million on X, Sean.
2: Just saying.
1: But you know what? But in all seriousness, I never thought I'd be successful. I don't even see myself as successful. For so many years of my career,
2: Maybe you should get glasses. I don't know. You need to up your game.
1: I'm so busy in day to day trying to put on the best shows I can possibly do that I don't think about it. And I don't know, maybe it's kind of biblical in the sense that, you know, don't let your right brain know what your left brain is thinking. I think that's more geared towards when you give things to people or you donate and you're generous and things like that. I just don't think you should take credit for it. You should be just thankful that God has blessed you and give it and move on. But I can't explain. This is hitting me in a way that I didn't expect. And I'm feeling a sense of thankfulness and gratitude on a level that, again, has been unpredictable to me. It's kind of crept up on me.
2: What are you going to do to celebrate? Maybe if you like did a big celebration.
1: It's the opposite of what I'm feeling, though. Maybe I'm not expressing myself well. Do you know what I mean?
2: I hear what you're saying. I'm saying, you know, you'd be nice to celebrate.
1: I'm grateful, but I'm like, I don't deserve this. For most of my radio career and TV career, I thought I was always doing my last show. But most of my career, it's only in recent years that I got a little bit more secure, and talent on air are usually generally a little bit insecure, whether they want to admit it or not. You know, that's true because we know so many people in this industry, so many people on TV, and it is a common, you know, it's a common denominator. It's very common among on air talent.
2: I think it's common among human beings. You're putting yourself out there. You want everybody to like you and you want to do a good show. So, of course, it's a lot.
1: No, I put myself out there knowing half the country hates my guts. Let's be blunt.
2: Yeah, but they're listening. We don't care if you hate us. Just listen.
1: Well, that's actually a good point. I totally agree with you. But anyway, listen, where I am with this is this is not false humility. I'm just saying to you, thank you. I mean, I feel when people do something nice for you that you owe it to them to say thank you. You owe it to them to show appreciation. And I am grateful to every one of you that listen to this radio show, that watch Hannity on the Fox News channel, that are now watching. You know, we were told by one of the platforms that carries my podcast that it was one of the best single launches of a new podcast show they've ever seen, because it takes years usually to build up any kind of significant audience. And we just keep working hard on all fronts. And I don't want to stop. I just don't. And I don't know. We've been talking. I got interviewed yesterday for about 45 minutes by the Deseret News. Do you know them, Linda?
2: I do indeed.
1: And the lady was very, very nice, very kind. Doesn't mean the article's going to be good. We have a history with that, right? People are nice, and then boom, you get, you know, slapped up the side of your head.
2: This is very.
1: And she was asking me about Rush, and I talked to her about the day that Rush announced to his audience that he had stage four advanced lung cancer. And I remember that day like it was yesterday. And I told her the story that, you know, for all my career, that Rush's brother, David, has negotiated every contract in my life, radio, TV, podcast, you name it. He's done it all. He's a friend of mine, friend of Linda's, friend of the show. And David called me only moments before Rush was making the announcement. He said, obviously, I was sworn to secrecy, but I know you're going to have to deal with this after my brother makes this public announcement. I don't want you caught off guard. And he told me, and I called Levin. And I remember I was crying as Rush was announcing this. And I don't cry very often in my life. Linda, you can verify that. I'm not a crier.
2: That's true.
1: I was upset. This lady's asking me, you know, do you think you're the heir? I said, nobody's the heir apparent to Rush. That's insane. I said that at the time of Rush's passing, nobody can replace that guy. I do wish he was here. I'd give anything to have him back and have his voice and have his moral clarity and his love and appreciation of America and liberty and freedom and the dream that we all get to pursue here, and a reminder of what is important in this life and in this world. But then I explained to her, we learned so much in that year when Rush was diagnosed about him that maybe we didn't know. We always hear about bucket lists. We've all watched Jack Nicholson and Morgan Freeman, The Bucket List. It's a great movie. If you've not watched it, I highly suggest it. And in other words, you hear you got a year to live. What are you going to do? What do you want to do with the last year of your life? So Rush would go through these brutal chemotherapy treatments and more, and they half killed him to extend his life. And he did live longer than they thought he would. I know that for a fact. And what was his bucket list? What did he do when he barely got well enough to function again? He went back on the air. Even when he really wasn't feeling well. Do you remember, Linda, that he'd do like an hour or 2 hours and say, I can't go any further. And he'd have somebody fill in for him.
2: It was a very hard time, but he had faithful and still has a faithful, faithful audience that was there and was like, we'll take whatever you can give, which I think really kind of kept him going.
1: But we learned what Rush's bucket list was. That was the amazing thing. His bucket list was what he did every single solitary day. In my podcast with Newt that we did in Dallas at the midterm convention, we talked about Rush. He was very fond of Rush. And Newt and I go back to 1990, my first interview in a Holiday Inn hotel room in Decatur, Alabama, when I was a local host there. And we talk about Rush. I mean, we talk about this story. And it's amazing if in this life you can find. Oprah Winfrey made similar comments in some podcast she did. I just saw it earlier today. That if you find something you love to do and can do that, it's not work. You're finding your mission, your purpose, God's purpose for you in this life. And it was clearly Rush's purpose. Do we understand the mind of God? No, we're not meant to. Otherwise, we'd understand how there are universes within universes within universes. But I think it says and said so much about who he was and what he loved. And he lived out his bucket list every day he got to crack this microphone. And I'm just thinking with the 30-year anniversary on Fox and, you know, 25th anniversary of syndication and you know, now doing a podcast. I mean, it's just hitting me that I have this sense of gratitude that I get to do what I love every day. And for me not to express to all of you in this audience how grateful I am, I think makes me extremely unappreciative. And I want to express that. It's not something, I don't feel proud of it. I'm grateful for it. There's a difference. So, am I making sense, Linda? Help me out.
2: You know, I still think you should have a party. Full circle, have a party.
1: Why is everything for you? Why is everything for you?
2: Life is hard.
1: You used to make me do these Christmas parties every year, and I hated them.
2: You're so full of crap. First of all,
1: I hated them.
2: You love those Christmas parties, and you sang at every single one of them.
1: You'd get up and you'd take the microphone and you sing and dance like a lunatic all night. Now, you are a great singer.
2: I don't know that I would say I was a lunatic. I would call it performing, but if you want to call it a lunatic, that's fine. I'll take it. I don't care.
1: Now, the worst moment I ever saw was you dancing alone while Big and Rich were performing when we were out at their bar in Vegas. That was embarrassing.
2: Moving on.
1: Humiliating even.
2: I think you should celebrate 30 years. Because it's bizarre. I think what I did was normal. I was
1: at a concert and I danced. Bizarre. People dancing around people that are dancing as couples and you're out there alone was weird.
2: First of all, nobody was dancing at couples. It's the Redneck Riviera. Everybody's drinking bourbon and dancing like a lunatic.
1: Guy dancing with a girl. It wasn't people dancing alone. You were in the midst of all these couples dancing alone. I walked out and I said, this is a little embarrassing.
2: You are not Fred Astaire. I get it. You didn't want to get out there. That's okay. No. I had my Ginger Rogers moment. I was perfectly fine.
1: Okay. I got to remind everybody, health, wellness, fitness, nutrition, it's all top of mind for Americans thanks to the MAHA movement. And look, what you eat, what you put in your body does matter. Look, for a lot of people, breakfast is hard because you're rushing, you're getting your kids out to school. It's, you know, you're shoving coffee down your throat, no time to cook. Everything's on the go. Not usually, you know, conducive to health, wellness, fitness, nutrition, longevity. Now, that's where Peter Harris, his wonderful family come in, and they are the creators of Grainberry cereal. First, it tastes great. It's good for you. And you will know that you and your family can enjoy it, not worry about all the sugar and all the crap and all the preservatives and all the colorings that go into this processed food, big name cereals that you know. Now, they created Grainberry cereal, you know, and it's exclusive to them. They created their own Onyx sorghum, which slows down sugar absorption so you can get a great breakfast without that sugar rush that a lot of other people get, which is not particularly healthy for you. And the best part is healthier does not mean giving up great taste. Now, Grainberry cereal, they come in six delicious varieties. By the way, it may not be in the cereal aisle, maybe in the health food aisle. If it's not there, check with your local grocer because there's something for everyone. They've got honey nut, apple cinnamon, cinnamon frosted. And Peter Harris and his family giving a portion of proceeds to No Kid Hungry and Feeding America. So feel good, eat good, do good at the same time. They also have the best pasta sauce in the history of mankind. Linda, what do we call it?
2: Silver Palette Pasta Sauce. It is amazing. Highly recommended for the holidays.
1: So frustrating. There's no word called sauce. There's no such thing as a sauce.
2: I actually talked to Peter recently, and I had said to him, I just want to talk to you, one Northeasterner to another. How am I doing? He goes, you say it perfectly right. I'm like, okay, moving on. So there
1: you go. No, you don't. You don't say it perfectly right. I can do a poll right now with callers on the line, and I'm telling you that you don't do it right.
2: They will agree with me.
1: All right. 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

0: 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Not sure why.
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0: 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All right, when we come back, the Attorney General of my free state, the free state of Florida, James Huttmeyer, will join us. It's pretty unbelievable that we even have to deal with issues like this. And in this particular case, he literally had to make a deal as it relates to Starbucks that, you know, something I never thought would happen. And that is that, you know, Starbucks, companies like Netflix, he announced about a week ago that they're suing Netflix, you know, for, quote, engineering an addictive platform to get kids glued to their devices and collecting detailed data on kids without permission of parents. I mean, it's pretty unbelievable what these states think that they can do. They came to a settlement as it relates to Starbucks. One of the questions I have is whether or not this will be applicable to other states in the union. As often is the case, Florida leads the way for the rest of the country, and James has led the way on many, many issues. Anyway, we'll get to James on the other side. We'll talk a little bit about the election in 46 days, even in the free state of Florida. Yes, it matters. Ashley Moody, Byron Donalds, James Huttmeyer on the ballot. We'll get to your calls coming up also, 800-941-SHAWN this Friday as we continue. It's 3 years ago, the terrorists murdered more than 1,200 innocent Israelis and took over 250 hostages. And today, as we remember the souls lost on October the 7th, Israel is still under threat from terrorists and anti-Semitic hatred and violence that continues to rise worldwide. Yet a light does shine in the darkness because Christians and Jews, they are coming together to boldly stand with Israel through the International Fellowship of Christians and Jews, Flags of Fellowship movement all across America. On the anniversary of October the 7th attacks, churches, synagogues, universities, communities, they are planting Israeli flags, a powerful declaration that Israel is not alone, and together we can combat the hate, the anti-Semitism, one flag at a time, while supporting the fellowship's life-saving work for all the people in need. Join this historic movement with a gift of just $25 and show the world that Israel is not alone. Go to their website, joinfof.org. That's joinfof.org.
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3: Good evening and happy Friday, Central Illinois. I'm meteorologist Ben Whitney, and here's a look at your forecast from the WAND Weather Center. Going to be sticking on to some dry conditions as we head throughout your Friday night and kickstart your weekend. We'll see some partly cloudy skies overnight. Those overnight lows finishing up around 70 degrees for the capital city. Be another toasty one out there to start off your Saturday. Those highs back up towards 90 degrees with a few scattered showers and storms towards the evening.
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4: From ABC News, I'm Wayne Cabot. President Trump said today he's banning three major news organizations from the White House because of issues he has with their coverage.
5: Politico and MS Now, which nobody ever heard of. And CNN, which is doing very poorly. The reason they do so poorly is because they have no credibility. And if they had credibility, I wouldn't be sitting here right now. So we are banning them. Yes, we are. And there may be others to follow.
4: Paramount now says its bid for Warner Brothers includes foreign investment totaling just under 50%, mostly from Saudi Arabia, UAE, and Qatar. Paramount has told California it intends to leave Hollywood if the state doesn't drop its antitrust suit. A political battle may be holding up life-saving help for hundreds of measles patients in Pennsylvania. As word comes of possible exposure now inside the Children's Hospital of Philadelphia, including its neonatal intensive care unit.
6: Pennsylvania now seeing over 100 measles cases in the last week alone. The total number of infections topping over 730. And now the state is requesting assistance from the CDC's disease detectives to help contain the outbreak. But the state is also saying it would rescind that request if the CDC did not acknowledge the four measles deaths it had reported. It comes after an online feud between Health Secretary RFK Jr. and Pennsylvania Governor Josh Shapiro about the deaths. Yuri Benajad, ABC News, New York.
4: And 36 more measles cases reported today since Wednesday in Pennsylvania. A vehicle bomb explodes at a mosque in northwest Pakistan. 21 dead, including police, showing up for prayers. The World Food Program says because of a massive shortfall in funding, more than a million people in South Sudan may lose access to food next month. American farmers are doing well, says Vice President Vance, campaigning today for Republicans in Iowa, crediting exports under President Trump, but acknowledging more work needs to be done. He didn't mention tariffs or the rise in diesel, now $6.50 a gallon. This is ABC News.
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9: 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The rising cost of fuel, more specifically the rising cost of diesel fuel, isn't necessarily...
10: And you're going into the winter season and you want to make sure that you've got enough diesel fuel for your economy in Europe. Well, they used to be able to rely on Middle Eastern oil. Yeah. And right now you can't rely on that. And so they're actually purchasing oil and diesel fuel and refined gasoline from us here in America.

0: investigate and respond before lawsuits can be filed. 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Partly cloudy tonight, low in the mid to upper 60s. Cloudy tomorrow, high in the upper 80s to near 90. I'm Sherry Ballinger on News Talk 93.9 and AM 1240 WTAX. 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

0: 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Coming up next, our final news roundup and information overload hour.
1: All right, news roundup, information overload hour. Here's our toll-free telephone number. It's 800-941-SHAWN if you want to be a part of the program. I'm going to miss Governor Ron DeSantis. I like Byron Donalds. I think he'll be a great governor for the state. Ron has now endorsed Byron Donalds. I'm particularly fond of our attorney general in the great state, the free state of Florida, James Uthmeyer, because he works. He's doing great work, and he's leading the way for other attorneys general around the country. And they're following his lead in a whole variety of ways. And, you know, he struck again. And I would expect other states and their attorney generals to respond in kind. And this week he had a huge victory over Starbucks and their DEI policies. Now he is challenging Netflix for their illegal collection of data on children. Can you believe it? I can't stand when people do stuff like this unbeknownst to parents. I hate it. It drives me up a wall. It's like they should not be victims of a big nanny state that thinks that it's perfectly

0: appropriate to take information on children unbeknownst to their parents, unbeknownst to the kids themselves. It's outrageous. And we're kind of talking about this a little bit in the last hour, what they're proposing in the Commonwealth of Pennsylvania, you know, with this 502-page rewrite of their Pennsylvania health code, you know, which would allow non-consent interviews with minors on issues of health, not even consulting with parents. Parents are not potted plants. They're not the governments. It's up to the, it's the role of parents. When we, it's our job to instill values in children. It's our job, if they're not behaving in school, it's up to the parent to make sure they behave, or the school should have the right to throw them out. The school's job is to teach them reading, writing, math, science, history, and maybe a little bit about computers and artificial intelligence. That's what their job should be. So anyway, this big victory over Starbucks, their DEI policies, Starbucks will pay my free state of Florida $1 million and will not use race and sex-based goals and quotas and preferences in employment practices company-wide under a sweeping settlement ending what was the state's civil rights lawsuit against the coffee giant. I mean, whatever happened to judging people by the content of their character? Why don't we forget about all these other, you know, everything else involved with identity politics? It's not that hard to contemplate, is it? Anyway, so James has said, quote, every Floridian deserves to be hired, promoted, compensated based on merit, qualifications, character, not race, not sex. Anyway, he told us to Fox News Digital. The resolution ensures that Starbucks policies and practices fully comply with Florida's civil rights laws, and DEI can never be an excuse to violate one's civil rights. Anyway, the Attorney General of my free state of Florida, James Uthmeyer, is with us. First of all, congratulations. Tell us a little bit more. Give us some more details and how this all came down.
1: Sure. Well, thanks for having me, Sean. Always a pleasure. We filed a lawsuit against Starbucks last year after gathering evidence that made very clear they were using DEI policies. They were hiring and advancing people in employment based on race and sex, the color of their skin. In Florida, this doesn't fly. We want businesses to get back to the business of doing business, sell products, sell them well, sell good services, provide a great opportunity for entertainment and family values, but don't shove ideologies down people's throats, and certainly don't violate our civil rights laws. So we filed this lawsuit. I'm glad we were able to get a settlement out of them, $1 million to the state, and they have altered their employment and hiring practices where we now feel comfortable they are following Florida law. They are hiring based on skill, based on merit, based on experience, not based on the color of one's skin.
0: Well, James, as a conservative, I believe in a meritocracy. I believe that one should rise or fall based on what they do and what they achieve. It's that simple. You shouldn't factor in, you know, race or sex. This should never be about identity politics. And I think you did the right thing going forward with this. Let me ask you this question. Does this agreement only apply to Florida?
1: Well, this agreement puts, restrictions on their board, on their higher leadership. So it's going to have to trickle all the way down throughout the company. My jurisdiction is limited to the borders of the free state of Florida. But if their board has to follow this agreement, then it appears to me it would impact their entire enterprise across the country. And while I can't enforce the laws of another state, most every state has civil rights laws on the books, just the same as Florida. So my hope is they would not be discriminating against anybody anywhere, or I think they could have some bigger problems. But we're happy with this agreement. I think it's a big win for Florida. We put businesses on notice, Target, other businesses, the NFL. You know, we just want people to get back to the meritocracy, do business, don't engage in social Marxism.
0: Okay, so about a week or so ago, you made a public announcement. You had a presser, and that you had sued Netflix for, quote, engineering an addictive platform to get kids glued to their screens and then collecting detailed data on children without permission from the parents. This drives me insane that this keeps happening. What is this all about?
1: Sure. We're a pro-business state. We want businesses to do well and succeed, but not at the expense of our children and public safety. Here in Florida, as you said, we believe in parental rights. We believe it's a parent's God-given right to manage the education, upbringing, and health care of their children. And unfortunately here, we see that several years ago, Netflix deceived parents into believing that the behaviors, the mannerisms of children on the platform would be private. But the evidence overwhelmingly suggests that the opposite has happened. They have tracked the behaviors of kids, every swipe, every scroll, every click. Billions of data points have been collected, aggregated, and sold as they engage in a large advertising enterprise behind the backs of parents, which is just wrong. If you're going to engage in this behavior, that's one thing, but you sure as heck better put parents on notice and get their consent first. So we're bringing a lawsuit. It's a very good case. We want to send a message to corporations out there. Leave our kids alone. Do business, sure, but we got to respect the rights of parents. And the final thing I want to say here, Sean, is not only are they collecting and monetizing this personal data, but the evidence is clear. They have designed the platform to be addictive. They've got push notifications, nonstop streaming, where kids scroll down and get glued to the screens for hours and hours, you know, at a time. So they addict them, get them stuck on the screens, and then they steal and monetize their data. This is wrong, and then we're always going to fight the good fight here in the state of Florida.
0: I think a growing epidemic is happening in terms of sports betting and online gambling. And what frustrates me is I've done a little bit of a deep dive into this, is that the sports betting companies, they create algorithms based on past patterns of betting that individuals make. And then if there's something that they think fits the algorithm of any one individual, they will then target them with a message and free money offers and so on and so forth, which I think is going to lead to a gambling epidemic, the likes of which nobody is foreseeing at this moment. Florida, by the way, is one of the few states that doesn't allow a lot of this open betting. And I actually support the decision. Have you seen the same thing with these sports betting sites? I know, for example, in the free state of Florida, I think you have to be on one app and one app only. It's the Hard Rock app if you want to do any kind of betting. Is that accurate?
1: That's correct. Yeah, the people of Florida voted years ago that they did not want this gambling in the state. They saw the harms it might cause to people, especially kids. But the Seminole Indian tribe that owns the Hard Rock, they have a compact with the state enshrined under federal law, and it's a great relationship. I mean, the state's going to get upwards of $1 billion a year towards key government needs, and it's a highly regulated, transparent platform where people that want to bet on sports have to go there. We do see bad actors, a lot of foreign sites that pop up. We go after them where we can, and it is clear they are targeting kids. They are designing these things to go after personal preferences, past behaviors. They're addictive, and I agree with you. I think it's a very dangerous situation going forward as kids are stuck on their devices, on these platforms, squandering money before they're responsible enough to understand, you know, how to do it appropriately.
0: I have a friend that is an addiction specialist. He said it is an issue that is not being discussed. He talks about this now becoming an epidemic, and that is betting. You can play blackjack, you can play poker, you can bet on sports, you can bet on, you know, who wins the toss, you can bet on who wins the game, you can bet on, you know, how many strikes a pitcher will throw to one particular batter. I mean, it's insane. And people get a dopamine hit every time they make a bet, and they get addicted to that. And then these companies, you know, keep pushing them to go further and further and further and further. And it's a little scary to me. I mean, he's told me stories about dads, you know, betting so much money that they have to sell their home and they have no money left. Literally food on the table, there's no money left for that either. That's how bad it gets for some people. It's pretty frightening.
1: You're right. I think it's a dangerous situation. I know many attorneys general across the country are looking at this, especially with the proliferation of new games and platforms on the internet. Here in Florida, we're certainly taking action. We sued a few weeks ago several big what they call sweepstakes companies. These are companies that say, you know, you put money in and you get fake coins and you're just gambling fake coins against the dealer online. But then when you, you know, hit 21 or get certain victories, suddenly you get bonus coins that can be converted to money, which violates Florida law. So we're cracking down here. We enforce rule of law. We're going to continue working with our federal partners in Congress. I do think more legislation is going to be needed in this space to protect all of our citizens, but especially our young ones.
0: Well, so just for people to know, in my free state of Florida, James Uthmeyer is on the ballot. He is running for re-election as Attorney General. Ashley Moody running for the Senate. Byron Donalds running to replace the great Ron DeSantis. The thing I like about Byron, he keeps saying that he's going to keep DeSantis policies in place and build on them, is not shy about giving credit to the great 8 years that Ron DeSantis has had as governor. I give him props for that. He's inheriting a state in a great position. And you as attorney general, Ashley as a senator, I can't think of a better combination. We really are going to follow your race closely. Everybody needs to get out and vote. Don't take any state for granted, even the free state of Florida. Get out and vote. Anyway, James, we appreciate you being with us as always. Thank you, sir.
1: It's a pleasure. We got the lowest crime rates in history, so we want to keep it going.
0: Definitely. That for sure. 800-941-SEAN if you want to be a part of the program. Listen, I want to remind you about, you know, protecting yourself and your family. 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And, okay, some cases, only one option is going to do. 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But that is 0.01% of the time, according to the FBI. The last year they give us statistics for, that's 2022, I believe. 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
8: You see, this is why, if you look at states like New York and New Jersey. Linda, you're out of New York now. Do you feel better in the Commonwealth of Pennsylvania? Look at your new health law proposed by your governor, Josh Shapiro. I'm sure that really makes you feel good.
9: It's
8: you were getting away from that, you know, when you left New York.
9: Honestly, the whole East Coast is a problem. We've got nothing but liberal lunatics up and down the coast. It's disgusting.
8: So the free state of Florida is in your future. Is that what you're telling me?
9: I know, but I'm sad you're losing DeSantis, you know. I mean, I hope we get Byron Donalds down there, but it's scary.
8: We will. And Ashley Moody. And well, that's why we had James Huthmeyer on the program. And anyway, there are good states, and Florida among them, Texas another, the Carolinas, Tennessee. I mean, people are just they're marching with their feet. And I'll tell you, Bruce Blakeman loses. Watch New York. Watch the mass exodus. If Steve Hilton loses, watch the same thing. All right, your call's coming up next this Friday, toll-free. It's 800-941-SHAWN if you want to be a part of the program as we continue.

0: Good evening and happy Friday, Central Illinois. I'm meteorologist Ben Whitney, and here's a look at your forecast from the WAND Weather Center. Going to be sticking on to some dry conditions as we head throughout your Friday night and kickstart your weekend. We'll see some partly cloudy skies overnight. Those overnight lows finishing up around 70 degrees for the capital city. Be another toasty one out there to start off your Saturday. Those highs back up towards 90 degrees with a few scattered showers and storms towards the evening.
1: ABC News, I'm Wayne Cabot. Banned from entering the White House, CNN, MS Now, and Politico, effective immediately, says President Trump, taking issue with their coverage and threatening other news organizations could be next. CNN denouncing the move, saying it stands behind its White House team and their fair and accurate reporting. As Trump's prescription drug price agreement takes shape, he says some vaccines will be nixed.
2: We'll take out certain vaccines that people are a little worried about.
1: Pennsylvania reporting 36 new cases since Wednesday of measles, hundreds in all, and now there are fears of exposure at Children's Hospital Philadelphia, including inside the neonatal intensive care unit. Campaigning for Republicans in Iowa, Vice President Vance said farmers are doing well because of exports under Trump. Didn't mention the tariffs or rising gas and diesel, saying the Republican candidate for Senate, Ashley Hinton, skipped the event. Diesel at $6.50 a gallon.
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6: From the WTAX Wild Thrift and Sniff News Center, I'm Sherry Ballinger. Truck drivers in Illinois are spending significantly more money fueling their rigs up now than they did last year. And the Illinois Trucking Association says diesel fuel prices weren't good last year either, but were half of what they are now. Will there be any change to the good coming to diesel prices? Maybe not.
7: This is all assuming that we don't have a hurricane or we don't have a major pipeline disruption or any sort of incident. It's still going to be, right now, I don't foresee any, at least in the next few weeks, I don't see any change or drastic drop in any price in the next few weeks.
6: Illinois Trucking Association Executive Director Matthew Hart tells the WTAX Morning News Watch the price hikes aren't coming at a good time because this would be the time of year some oil companies start to take refineries offline. AFSCME Council 31 filed lawsuit this week in Union County alleging the state has violated three state laws with its plans to significantly downsize Choate Mental Health and Developmental Center and lay off roughly half of its 500 workers. Capital News Illinois reports the state's plan, calling for eliminating all of Choate's 75 mental health beds and all but 40 of its 150 beds for individuals with developmental disabilities. The remaining beds would be reserved only for forensic patients who are typically admitted by courts in criminal proceedings. This lawsuit comes on the heels of a lawsuit filed by a Choate guardian, along with the state's attorney and sheriff in Union County, that raises wide-ranging concerns about public safety and access to psychiatric treatment in Southern Illinois and alleges violations of various state and federal law, including the Americans with Disabilities Act. I'm Sherry Ballinger on News Talk 93.9 and AM 1240 WTAX. 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
1: All right, 25 now till the top of the hour. Listen, everybody needs safety, security in their home. 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That's one that would call you. You hire them.
2: Mr. and Mrs. Linda. Linda, the producer, executive producer of the Sean Hannity Show. Your home has been broken into.
1: 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And if they ask you, oh, how did you hear about us? Mention your friend Sean Hannity sent you. Anyway, don't forget, keep your home safe and secure. And remember, there's no safe like Simply Safe. Let's get to our busy phones. We got Randy, Washington State. Randy, happy Friday. Glad you called. How are you, sir?
3: I'm pretty good, Sean. How are you?
1: I'm good. What's going on?
3: Good. Hey, Sean, I want to talk to you a little bit. I've been in the timber business for over 50 years.
1: That is so cool. How big are the trees you cut down?
3: Well, in the early days when we were cutting old growth in the high country, we could cut trees down from 3 to 8 feet, you know, on the stump, you know, big tall trees, you know, 240, 250 feet tall, you know. It was
1: wow.
3: Timber.
1: Wow.
3: You know, and that was in the high.
1: By the way, that's very dangerous work. Did you, God forbid you, did you ever have an incident of any kind?
3: Yeah, I had three or four different accidents that I got busted up pretty bad, but I'm alive.
1: I mean, you say that pretty nonchalantly, but okay, I'm glad you're alive, but it is very dangerous, isn't it?
3: Yeah, it's really dangerous. I've seen guys get a lot worse than hurt, and which isn't real pleasant, I'll tell you. And so that's kind of a bummer.
1: Did you ever experience these environmental nutcases that spike the trees to hurt you guys?
3: Yeah, everything. All that stuff. You know,
1: wow.
3: And we had to get hire watchmen, you know, put a trailer up there. And so we got a watchman 24 hours a day on our equipment. So our equipment isn't all vandalized and tore up, and which it had been in the past and stuff like that. It was just a real, real tough time, you know. And then when the spotted owl hoaxes came about, it's like a Russia program, and which is a total crock. Anyway, in 1994, I moved my company to Alaska because of the spotted owl down here at the moment. And anyway, I was involved in a program with Fort Greeley. They wanted to go green, and we had a technology that I had been working on, even though being in the timber business, on a gasification program that would produce either liquid fuels or gas, depending on what your application was. And we had a meeting in Fairbanks at a hotel up there, and the public was invited, but Fort Greeley was there, and a lot of people from the university, and of course a lot of people that are anti-everything. And anyway, we talked about our technology and all that kind of thing. And when the meeting was over, a group of people came up to me and invited me out to a dinner. And I had no idea who these people were, but I agreed to go. A few days later, I went to dinner with them. And we sat down there and we're having dinner. And the people said, hey, Randy, we know what you do and what you guys are working on and different things, but we'd like to tell you what we do. And they all kind of started giggling, laughing. They were a little bit giddy. And they said, we write all the regulations that you guys have to contend with. And I said, oh, okay. And they, I said, what exactly do you mean? And they said, we actually have more power than an attorney or even all of the legislatures, the politicians. They get elected. We write the rules. The rules go into effect. You guys have to deal with them. And they thought I was probably on the left, which I wasn't at all. And so I just listened and heard them. But it really opened up my eyes to see how corrupt different things are. And when people put these different ideas and the politicians say different things, they have a different agenda completely. It brought me back to a point in time when all the spotted owl stuff happened, you know, like in Forks, Washington was the logging capital of the world at that time. And I read an article that a school teacher had written, and she said it just broke her heart. And she said she's teaching these kids and things are getting shut down. People are losing their jobs because tens of thousands of people lost their jobs. It was a horrible deal. And most people don't know. And of course, the fake news would never talk about that. And she said that she'd see little kids come in there and all of a sudden they're tired and they're crying and their studies are going way down and divorces are starting to happen. She said, this whole thing is just a horrible thing because whatever the left touches and whatever they do, they come in to kill, steal, and destroy and break everything. They're not about helping people or lifting people up or doing something that's actually going to help the public. They don't do that at all. And just like when they were fiddling around with the minimum wage, they had a completely different agenda on the minimum wage. You see some politician come up there and say, well, you can't raise a family on a minimum wage. Well, of course you can't. It was for high school kids and college kids, and it's kind of the ladder that they're walking up, you know, to go from one job to another or get themselves through school. And now who do we have on all these jobs? Thousands and thousands of people, including with the COVID program, lost their companies, lost their jobs, lost their restaurants. And who's working in it? Illegals everywhere. That's who's working all of those jobs, not the high school kids, not the college kids or anything. And I want
1: it's really well said. I'm just looking at the clock and I don't want to cut you off because you're very articulate and you're really explaining the industry to this audience. And this goes well beyond the forestry business and the timber business. And it's sad to me that, you know, what you're describing and the obstacles that you have to endure because of extremists. Now, I have one last question for you. Are trees renewable resources?
3: Absolutely. Absolutely.
1: In other words, you cut one down and you can plant new ones?
3: Yeah, every year.
1: And then they'll grow up and you can cut them down again and put a new one in, correct?
3: Yeah. Yes, you can.
1: Yeah. Well, that's the point. I mean, it's frustrating to me that people would put your life at risk. It's already a very dangerous and difficult job. And, you know, we often take for granted certain sectors of our economy, truck drivers and people like yourself. Every home has wood in it. We need it to build homes and create places for people to live, et cetera. And I think you're underappreciated and probably even underpaid. But you are what makes this country great, Randy.
3: And it even helps the left because every day when they get up, they go to the bathroom and they do their job, they have to use some toilet paper and it comes from a tree. So,
1: well, maybe not. Maybe they have a total toilet. I don't know, but it's still not enough. You still need toilet paper. Well said. Well played. Appreciate it, Randy. God bless you, man. You have a great weekend. Okay. Thomas is in Texas. God bless Texas. Thomas, glad you called. Happy Friday.
4: Happy Friday, right back at you, sir.
1: What's going on?
4: Well, I just, I'm a veteran. I'm 74 years old.
1: Yes, sir. Thank you for serving your country.
4: Thank you. I'd do it again if I had to. But I just don't understand why, we fought communism, socialism, fascism, Nazis. We've gone off and bled. You know, spill blood and had our stuff spilled to put this thing down. And now it's infected our country like a stage 7 cancer. And all anybody wants to do is flap their lips about it. I mean, it's got me to the point, you know, like I say, I'm a simple man. It's got me to the point. I mean, sometimes you feel like all you can do is close your good eye and fart.
1: Okay, that's one way to put it. I got it. Explain more.
4: There has to be some way, some option that the President of the United States has to get these people out of here. it's beyond words, Mr. Hannity. And it seems like there'd be something, some kind of option that the president and his people, the people that we put into power can take to shut this thing down while it can still be shut down. I mean, it's getting out of hand, sir. And I just want, I admire you. I've been a listener for years and years. And, if anybody's got a shot at it, we're getting played like a bad violin, sir. Like a bad violin.
1: Listen,
4: and I am
1: sounding the alarm, Thomas. This election is about those that would shred your Constitution, our Constitution, versus those that will have no part of that. It's that simple for me. And I'm just saying to everybody, I'm trying to convey a sense of urgency that I have about what's going to happen to this country in 46 days. I have no earthly idea what the outcome of the election is going to be. I don't have a crystal ball. All I can say is I am asking every single one of you in this audience to understand how high the stakes are and that we have got to take this midterm as seriously as any presidential election. I'm not wrong in my analysis, and I don't say that with a degree of arrogance. I say it honestly with humility and confidence. And confidence in Latin means with deity. I am that confident that's how high the stakes are here. You know what these people are going to do. I chronicled this in the first hour of the program today. So I hope people are listening. I really do. 800-941-SEAN, Alabama, Jameson, next. Sean Hannity Show. What's up, Jameson? How are you? Happy Friday.
5: Happy Friday, sir. We waited all week for it. I watched the show last night on Fox News. It was very touching. You had the couple on there that lost their child and spouse due to the illegal immigration. And I appreciate you bringing that information to us.
1: Yeah, the Carter family. By the way, for those that don't know, it was a husband and wife. The wife, Elizabeth, is a liberal and a Democrat. She said she's ashamed of the Democratic Party. They lost their son and their daughter-in-law 16 days after this young couple got married, and it was a Biden-Harris Mayorkas illegal, and we were lied to all those years. Borders closed, borders secure. I showed all of that last night. I do not like to do those interviews because it is so painful to know I'm interviewing people that will never recover, but I give the microphone to you.
5: Well, and that makes what I have to say next feel less important, because that's terrible what they went through. But I do have to agree with Miss Linda that the Republicans are not doing enough. We got to do something. I'm so frustrated. President Trump gave this speech, this convention they had. Great speech. Hey, we got oil from Venezuela. We control the Strait. We've got so much oil in America. We're more powerful than OPEC. Now, I'm a simple guy like Mr. O'Reilly. But yesterday they said oil's still over $100 a barrel. Diesel
1: It's going to go down very quickly. Just stay tuned to this program for two more weeks, and let's see where we are. Call me back on that.
5: Years. Okay.
1: But let me ask you this question. You know I agree with there are weak Republicans, rhino Republicans. You know I've said that often, right?
5: Yes, sir.
1: Okay. And you know that I said, however, in this case, because they will shred the Constitution, this DSA-controlled Democratic Party, Democrat Party, they'll shred it. And that is such an existential threat to our country that I am saying, in spite, there's not one Republican that supports that DSA agenda. You understand that too, right?
5: I do.
1: Okay. So tell me, does that give you any choice? Does this radicalism need to be stopped cold? We've had 250 of these people elected since 2019, 40 more on the ballot this year. Do you agree that we need anybody that won't support that as a bare minimum? That's a yes or no question.
5: Well, I agree. It needs to be stopped. Yes.
1: All right. That's all I'm saying. I'm not really saying any more than that. Now, if you don't like your candidates, I have a suggestion for you. And Donald Trump, I went through the list yesterday. He had many Republicans primaried and beat them all. You don't like your representative, your senator, primary them. That's the appropriate time for that. Okay. But don't give up. Don't let these people get power. And we're going to learn the hard way, because the hard way, we may never be able to recover from. That concerns me. Anyway, Jameson, appreciate you, man. God bless you. God bless Alabama. Roll Tide. All right. So it was 3 years ago. Terrorists murdered more than 1,200 innocent Israelis. They took 250 hostages. And today we remember the souls lost on October 7th. Rape, kidnapping, murder, beheading, you name it, all took place that day. And even children. And Israel still fighting for their very survival. So many thousands of Israelis have been victims of Iranian terror and bombings, and they've been bombed out of their homes. The need for humanitarian assistance has never been greater. 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

0: I'm Dan Loney with Your Money Now. Wall Street finished the week with a mixed bag of results. The Dow was down 95 points at 51,682. NASDAQ added 104 points. S&P 500 picked up 12. Oil moving lower today. West Texas crude down more than 1.5% at $100 a barrel. Disney has named its first chief technology officer. Karandeep Anand, recently the CEO of Character.ai, will start his work in the role on October 2nd. He will report directly to CEO Josh D'Amaro. Anand will oversee a wide range of areas, including infrastructure, data, and AI platforms. Soccer star Kylian Mbappe is leaving Nike. Swiss sportswear company On will be his new home and give On its first athlete endorser from the world of football. On recently hired Thierry Henry as its director of football. Nike did not re-sign Mbappe when his contract ended in July, believing his prime endorser years may be over. That's Your Money Now.
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8: 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We are loaded up. Linda's favorite congressman, Brandon Gill, tonight. Jim Jordan, one of my favorites, will join us. We'll weigh in on the cost of the DSA agenda with Charles Payne, $212 trillion. Think you can afford that? Stephen Miller, Tommy Lahren, Nancy Grace. Set your DVR, 9 Eastern, tonight, Hannity, Friday Night Edition, Fox News Channel. We'll see you tonight. Have a great weekend. Back here on Monday. to mark the 25th anniversary of 9/11/01, the Tunnel to Towers Foundation, they are embarking on the most comprehensive commemoration in their history, one that honors the past, serves those in need today, and educates the generations of tomorrow. 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
10: Good evening and happy Friday, Central Illinois. I'm meteorologist Ben Whitney, and here's a look at your forecast from the WAND Weather Center. Going to be sticking on to some dry conditions as we head throughout your Friday night and kickstart your weekend. We'll see some partly cloudy skies overnight. Those overnight lows finishing up around 70 degrees for the capital city. Be another toasty one out there to start off your Saturday. Those highs back up towards 90 degrees with a few scattered showers and storms towards the evening.
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11: From ABC News, I'm Dave Packer. President Trump says he's banning several major news outlets from the White House. ABC's Mary Bruce is there.
12: President Trump saying he's banning three major news organizations, CNN, MS Now, and Politico, from the White House because he doesn't like their coverage.
13: We are banning them, yes, we are, and there may be others to follow.
12: With Robert F. Kennedy Jr. standing silently behind him, the president also defending his threat to tear down the Kennedy Center.
11: Now, the White House Correspondents Association responding, saying freedom of the press, quote, does not depend on whether the president likes a news organization's coverage, agrees with its reporting, or approves of the questions its journalists ask. Adding, this is, quote, about the right of the American people to receive a full and independent account of activities, policies, and decisions of whoever occupies the nation's highest office. The president today signed a Russia sanctions bill championed by the late Senator Lindsey Graham into law. It expands sanctions, tariffs, and prohibitions on Russia in order to add pressure for Vladimir Putin to negotiate an end to the war in Ukraine. This as parliamentary elections are underway in Russia. An opposition group against the Ukraine war barred from running candidates. ABC's Patrick Reval.
14: It doesn't really matter because the Kremlin is aware that the polls show most Russians would prefer to see this war stop. But the election itself shows Putin is determined to keep going, and far from being ready to end it, he's preparing to escalate it further, convinced that he is getting closer to winning it militarily.
11: The Iran war keeps pushing gasoline prices higher. National average now $4.47 per gallon, says Gas Buddy. R.H. Byrd Jr. runs a family farm in Harnett County, North Carolina.
15: The diesel cost, I mean, a road diesel I noticed was $6.19 or $6.20 yesterday or something like that. And a year ago, it was probably $2.75 cheaper than that.
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16: 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I've been surfing here since I was a kid. 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
1: The president is being brutalized, pretty much, over his decision to ban, I forget the outlets. It was Politico, I think, Mr. Producer, and two of CNN and MS Now from the White House. Said, that's it. We don't have a fair press. We don't have an objective press. You're out. And I got to thinking, whatever you think about that, I got to thinking about it. It's amazing to hear the media respond to this when the media loved Franklin Roosevelt. Loved him. And LBJ and FDR. And Obama and Biden. So I thought I'd spend a little bit of time on this with you, if I may. Oh, I've got all kinds of news articles and clips and so forth and so on, but sometimes we just don't do that. Unfreedom of the Press. My wife came up with the title. It was brilliant. Not long after the nation's founding, President Adams and his Federalist Party instituted the Sedition Act of 1798. The Richard Buell Jr. of Wesleyan University explained, "Men in the thick of a revolution may well be forgiven if they sacrifice principles to the needs of a desperate moment. But the events of the late 1790s cannot be so explained. Less than 10 years after framing the First Amendment, Congress passed and President Adams signed the Sedition Law." So what did that law do, folks? It made illegal the following. Ready? "To write, print, utter, or publish, or cause it to be done, or assist in it, any false, scandalous, and malicious writing against the government of the United States, or either House of Congress or the President, with intent to defame, or bring either into contempt or disrepute, or to excite against either the hatred of the people of the United States, or to stir up sedition, or to excite unlawful combinations against the government, to resist it, or to aid or encourage hostile designs of foreign nations." How do you like that? Adams and his party controlled, obviously, the presidency, the House, and the Senate. "Armed with this statute," Buell writes, "the Secretary of State, Timothy Pickering, proceeded to launch a systematic attack on the major opposition presses, clearly with the design of silencing them during the election of 1800. In addition, several Republican printers in the states with Federalist-controlled judicial systems were prosecuted under the common law. No one could seriously have doubted that these prosecutions represented a deliberate attempt to muzzle the Republican presses." Jefferson was a Republican. "Nevertheless, Federalists maintained that nothing, either in the Sedition Law or its administration, was inconsistent with the First Amendment." Excuse me. "And that the law actually expanded freedom of publishers by liberalizing the common law of libels. The revolutionaries had an explanation for the apparent conflict between their words and their deeds. None had ever denied that the press could abuse its privileges and that such abuse should be restrained." Now, the Adams administration actually prosecuted more than two dozen individuals, including journalist Thomas Cooper, editor of the Northumberland Gazette in Pennsylvania, James Callender, a writer with the Richmond Examiner in Virginia, and Charles Holt, editor of the New London Bee in Connecticut, all of whom were fined and served prison sentences, and all of whom were more sympathetic to the Jeffersonian Republican cause. Among other things, Adams and his party, witnesses to the bloody French Revolution and the ensuing decade-long upheaval of that society, claimed the Sedition Law would not prevent legitimate criticism of the government and the exercise of press freedom, but would restrain lies from various factions and groups aimed at delegitimizing democratic rule. So the Jeffersonian Republicans countered that political criticism necessarily contained opinion as well as fact, and that no jury could determine the truth or falsehood of an opinion. Moreover, various state laws provided recourse for seditious libel. With Thomas Jefferson's victory in 1800, and his more libertarian beliefs, as well as the Republican takeover of Congress, the Sedition Act would die and freedom of the press would be honored again. Despite extraordinary provocations, the Republicans never responded as the Federalists had in the analogous circumstances of the late 1790s. Decades later, during the Civil War, Abraham Lincoln and the Republicans were dealing with the gravest threat to the Republic since its founding, a war over secession and slavery that engulfed the country eventually, resulting in more than 700,000 casualties. Historian Harold Holzer noted that following the first Bull Run disaster, the administration turns its attention not only to fighting weaponry and raising more troops, but also to quelling home front newspaper criticism that the president, his cabinet advisors, and more surprisingly, many northern newspaper editions and editors believe was morphing from tolerable dissent into nation-threatening treason, quote-unquote. The Lincoln administration believed that in the case of an unprecedented rebellion and under the powers the president had claimed in order to crush it, military necessity superseded constitutional protection. And based on this argument, the administration began conducting, or when it occurred spontaneously, tolerating repressive actions against opposition newspapers. As time went on, the military and the government began punishing editorial opposition to the war itself. Authorities banned pro-peace newspapers from the U.S. mails, shut down newspaper offices, and confiscated printing materials. They intimidated and sometimes imprisoned reporters, editors, and publishers who sympathized with the South or objected to armed struggle to restore the Union. And for the first year of the war, Lincoln left no trail of documents attesting to any personal conviction that dissenting newspapers ought to be muzzled. But neither did he say anything to control or contradict such efforts when they were undertaken by his cabinet officers or military commanders. Lincoln did not initiate press suppression and remained ambivalent about its execution, but seldom intervened to prevent it. St. Michael's College professor David T.Z. Mindich adds that in 1862, after Lincoln appointed him Secretary of War, Edwin Stanton penned a letter to the president requesting sweeping powers, which would include total control of the telegraph lines. By rerouting those lines through his office, Secretary of War Stanton would keep tabs on various amounts of communication, journalistic, governmental, and personal. And on the back of Stanton's letter, Lincoln scribbled his approval. Quote, the Secretary of War has my authority to exercise its discretion in the matter within mentioned. Unquote. Having the telegraph lines running through Stanton's office made his department the nexus of war information. Lincoln visited regularly to get the latest on the war. Stanton collected news from generals, telegraph operators, and reporters. He had a journalist's love of breaking the story and an autocrat's obsession with information control. And he used his power over the telegraphs to influence what journalists did or didn't publish. In 1862, the House Judiciary Committee took up the question of telegraph censorship and called for restraint on the part of the administration's censors. On May 18, 1864, the AP distributed what turned out to be a forged copy of a presidential proclamation. The inauthenticity was unknown to the publishers and editors of the pro-Democrat, anti-war New York World and New York Journal of Commerce newspapers, who fell for the ruse and printed it. The document urged a national day of fasting, humiliation, and prayers, hinted darkly about the general state of the country, and called for a breathtaking 400,000 new volunteers. With Ulysses S. Grant enduring a bloodbath of casualties in his struggle to subdue Robert E. Lee, the proclamation seemed a cry of desperation, an admission that to prevail, the Union required both divine intervention and a huge infusion of fresh troops. It was major news, and it was a lie. An outraged Lincoln took direct action, believing these papers were damaging the Union effort and issued an executive order. And I lay it out. You can read it later. Major General John Adams Dix was ordered to execute the presidential directive, which he did reluctantly. The two papers were shut down, and the two editors detained at Army headquarters. Dick soon uncovered the perpetrator of the hoax, a one-time New York Times correspondent. Times has always sucked, hasn't it? Joseph Howard Jr., On May 21, 1864, both editors were permitted to reopen their papers. However, Lincoln's angry reaction to the two papers apparently was less about a hoax and more about the fact that the night before the publication of the forged presidential proclamation, the president had been working on an authentic proclamation that indeed did call for more troops, 300,000 more, by either enlistment or conscription. The published forgery unleashed panic within the White House and the cabinet that someone may have leaked a genuine proclamation and potentially harmed the war effort. During the course of another war, Let me take a break now, and I will continue this, because we're going to move into World War I and Woodrow Wilson. I want you to know these facts. You're not going to get them anywhere else. We'll be right back.
0: Mark Levin.
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0: Hi, I'm Officer Chris Jones, Crime Stoppers Coordinator for Sangamon and Menard Counties. This week, Crime Stoppers is seeking information to assist the Springfield Police Department in reference to a theft. On August 29th, around midnight, officers were called to Main Gate Bar and Grill located at 2143 North 11th in Springfield in reference to a patron who left his wallet behind. Video from the business shows a white female with dark-colored hair, black shirt, and jeans take the wallet, placing it into a large purse. The wallet contained debit and credit cards. Images of the suspect can be found on our website, cashfortips.us. If you have any information regarding this incident or can identify the suspect, call Crime Stoppers anonymously at 217-788-8427, submit a tip on our website, or use the P3 app. If your tip results in an arrest, you can receive a cash reward up to $2,500. Remember, Crime Stoppers only wants your information, not your name.
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